Oh boy, that is Marion Montgomery right here, and Bill Bailey on 90.3 WHPC. The Unforgettables with yours truly, Michael Anthony. We had Julie London before that as well, sounding oh so good as she always did. And of course, Steve Lawrence to kick things off as well with Cheek to Cheek right here on The Unforgettables. My name is Michael Anthony. And let's continue. Let's bring in Art Van Damme, who was a very, very good accordion player. You might even say he was damn good without the van. Anyway, here he is with It's a Wonderful World, 90.3 WHPC.

freak trick. He doesn't miss a lick when it comes to keeping fat. Some city slicker, no one is quicker than that darn cat.

Buddy Greco from the Disney motion picture, 1965, That Darn Cat. Bobby Darin actually did the theme for the actual movie, but it was Greco that released the single. It was kind of interesting how that happened. Anyway, let's jump up 2 years later to The Jungle Book, and this man was in the movie. He was the ape. And then he put out an album, and he included another version, a studio version, if you will, of I Want to Be Like You. Here's Louis Prima, 90.3 WHPC.

0: All right, there's Brother Ray, and moving on over. 90.3 WHPC, and sounding real good on 90.3. And let's bring in Jack Sheldon for your listening pleasure right now from the album Jack Is Back, taking you to 1995. And this is Have You Met Miss Jones? Well, have you? If you haven't, you better go and meet her.
1: Have you met Miss Jones? Someone said.

Oh, boy, that's good stuff. John Dankworth, right here. And Somebody Loves Me, 90.3 WHPC. Good stuff. Swinging stuff. Swinging great music right here on the Unforgettables. It's all unforgettable. These are unforgettable artists. The songs are unforgettable. The music is unforgettable. And I like to think I'm unforgettable. Eh, sometimes I'm forgettable. It depends. And sometimes I forget what the music is. That's true too. Right here, 90.3 WHPC. But this is the music. This is jazz. This is standard material. This is the music that just makes you feel so good. And I know a lot of young people who were not familiar with this music, and they hear the show from time to time here at the station, and it's like, wow, what is that? You know, and it's I always think if you're introduced to it, you'll probably like it, you know, right here on 90.3 WHPC. Let's bring in Tom Opat, who was became, of course, from TV star to Broadway star. And I think he did a great version of I Won't Dance just a few years back. Really good stuff right here on 90.3 WHPC. My name is Michael Anthony. Don't go anywhere. We'll be right back.

Oh boy, there is George Siegel and Bill Mancuma. And it ain't the end of the world right here on 90.3 WHPC. Tom Wopat before that, and I Won't Dance. Let's bring in Jeff Steinberg. And here he is with a theme that I think you'll recognize.

Jackie Kane and Lovesick right here on 90.3 WHPC. And that's interesting to hear. And Jeff Steinberg and the Dick Van Dyke Show theme prior to that. Right now, let's bring in Maynard Ferguson to not only play that trumpet that he plays so well, but he's going to sing, which is a very rare thing for him to sing. Maynard Ferguson and I Can't Get Started right here, 90.3 WHPC.

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0: Oh, yeah, he was really cooking at Sam Cooke, and the best things in life are free. Live at the Copa, and before that, Mel Torme live as well. And, of course, Route 66 combined with numerous other little tunes in there, like Rag Mop, for example, and Salt Peanuts, and a few others. It's hard to keep track with Mel. He's all over the place. He just scatters himself. Get it? Because he was a great scat singer. Okay, here we go. Let's continue with a little live performance. It's Tony Bennett with Tom Jones soon to kick in, and then Vicky Carr together. This is taking it back to the old days of television from the Tom Jones Show. Let's have some fun here. Some three wonderfully talented people.
1: Well, if there's a gleam in her eye, each time she strains your tie.

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0: And welcome to hour number two. This is Michael Anthony, The Unforgettables, every Saturday 8 to 10, featuring the best of traditional jazz and the American Popular Songbook. Happy to be with you right here, right now, on the left-hand side of your dial. Let's get to some swinging music. Let's go back to 1977 and Bing Crosby, and Don't Get Around Much Anymore.

I got as far as the door. They'd have asked me about you. I don't get around much anymore.

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And if you're listening, you've got class.

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And what if they bring a tear to your eyes? Well, love often shows a funny return.

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Greco live and the rules of the road. Let's bring in Dave Pell and company. And like young man. Yeah. 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

love it. The Meltones and everybody's trucking right here. 90.3 WHPC, Dave Pell and Like Young prior to that. Now let's bring in Julie London. Oh, yeah. It's an old big band song. We're going to love it. Her version is maybe the best. Right here, 90.3 WHPC, Taint What You Do, It's the Way That You Do It.

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Lou Rawls. Oh boy. And oh boy, Benny Carter right here. And nobody but me. 90.3 WHPC. Before that, Lambert, Hendrix, and Ross with Joe Williams and Going to Chicago right here. That's right. Well, it's an idea. Well, we got plenty of wind in these parts, too, right here on 90.3 WHPC. Yes, the Unforgettables, every Saturday, 8 to 10, with the best of traditional jazz, the American Popular Songbook. We got a swinging evening here on a Saturday night, so stay around. It's always a lot of fun. Let's bring in the Oscar Peterson Trio, and You Make Me Feel So Young.

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1: Yes, let's fall in love. 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

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Let's Fall in Love. And the Oscar Peterson Trio before that. And, well, You Make Me Feel So Young. That's right. Because the best is yet to come. Let's bring in Mama Corleone from The Godfather. 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And the best is yet to come.

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1: Sounds like one hell of a backyard there. I'll tell you right now, that's Sammy Davis Jr. back in your own backyard. Right here, 90.3 WHPC. Let's bring in Scatman Crothers. 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

toodaloo to Mr. Crothers there. 90.3 WHPC. I love it. Oh, sounds so good as we bring you some of the greatest music ever recorded. The best of traditional jazz, the American Popular Songbook. That's what it's all about on a Saturday night, all night long. Got Greg Bigelow, you got yours truly, Michael Anthony, and of course, you got Michelle Lisi as well. All here to bring you some great, great music. And I thank you for dropping by right here on 90.3 WHPC. Well,

Sammy mentioned Ray Charles before. Why don't we bring in Ray to sing a little Hank right here and move it on over. 90.3 WHPC, the Ray Charles way.

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Dean Martin, Nat King Cole. All right, take it away, guys.

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1: That's the way it's gotta be.
0: Oh, gotta be. Gotta be that way.
1: She canceled all her charge accounts, gave all the gold to me.
2: Oh, well, I can't see what you did wrong. Why was your woman so upset?
1: Well, I put the money on a horse and he hasn't showed up yet.

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1: 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I gave my wife a beautiful fur coat.
0: You did?
1: Told her it was genuine Maine.
0: Rich man.
1: I took her out to show it off. Then we stopped in for a drink.
0: Oh, cocktails. Well, I know your wife was really thrilled. How come you two had a spat?
1: Oh, it's easy, you see. It started to rain. The coat got wet. 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
0: Timber!

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1: What?
0: 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Dean, we just got to treat him rough.
1: We gotta slap him.
0: That's right.
1: We gotta show him who wears the pants. Cut out that sissy, sissy stuff.
0: Now it ain't no use to take abuse whenever they are cranky or cross.

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There you go. Benny Goodman and Digga Digga Doo. Before that, Benny Goodman with Rosemary Clooney and It's Bad For Me. Right here on 90.3 WHBC. The show ain't bad for you. It's good for you. Well, I hope you enjoyed the show tonight. It's time to say goodbye. 2 hours of some swinging jazz, having some fun here. The Unforgettables every Saturday, 8 to 10, featuring the best of traditional jazz, the American Popular Songbook. My name is Michael Anthony, and I want you to stay right here. There's a lot more great shows, music coming up right here on 90.3 WHPC. We're going to end off with June Christie, and You Came a Long Way from St. Louis right here. 90.3 WHPC. Have a great night, everybody. Michael Anthony saying goodbye.

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Happy Father's Day weekend, my friends. My name's Michelle Lisi here for another edition of Swing Bop Groove, and I'm so happy that you have decided to share your Father's Day weekend with us. And we're going to try to play a little music to celebrate the dads in your life. And starting off that set, Dave Carpenter with Song for My Father. And we're going to do a couple more dad tunes a little later in the show. But as you all know, we are the on-air community where jazz fans and artists share the love. And we like to share a little birthday love each week with the jazz artists whose birthdays fell during this previous week. And there is a, oh my gosh, an amazing bassist by the name of Marcus Miller. Not only is he extraordinary on the bass, but he's also a producer, a composer, an arranger. And Marcus Miller celebrated his birthday earlier this week, born June 14th, 1959. On this next tune, he is the featured bassist, along with the Jaco Pastorius Big Band. They put out a CD a while back called Word of Mouth Revisited, and it was basically a tribute to the legendary Jaco Pastorius. All of the tunes on the album are tunes written by Jaco, and renowned modern bassists all kind of collaborated on this one. They got together, and each one is featured on a different track. So in celebration of Marcus Miller's birthday, I selected the track that he is the featured bassist on. This one's called Punk Jazz Revisited here on Swing Bop Groove, 90.3 WHPC.

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0: The Jackie Byard Quartet with Joe Farrell here on Swing Bop Groove 90.3 WHPC, a tune called Dolphy Number 2, coming from their CD, The Last from Lenny's, and that one was recorded at a place called Lenny's on the Turnpike in West Peabody, Massachusetts, back on April 15th, 1965. Sounded like they were having a lot of fun. Joe Farrell was your tenor saxophonist, and Jackie Byard, the pianist, is who we are playing that tune in honor of. Jackie Byard, born June 15th, 1922. And it's always fun to hear them when it's a live recording. Sounded like they were having a lot of fun. We're having a lot of fun here on Swing Bop Groove today. My name's Michelle, and speaking of live music and catching things in person, let's find out what's going on in the world of live jazz right here in our neighborhood.
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0: All right, so the Jazz Loft out in Stony Brook has a bunch of things going on this week. So Wednesday, June 24th, it's the Frank Hansen Trio hosting the Jazz Loft Jam. Thursday the 25th, you've got the Interplay Jazz Orchestra, 17-piece big band, always a lot of fun. Friday the 26th, it's Pat Bianchi's Organ Trio. And on Saturday the 27th, Benny Wallace's Quintet. 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If you want to check out their complete calendar, www.thejazzloft.org is the place to find it. 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And you can always find the jazz orchestra, the Vanguard Jazz Orchestra, that is, every Monday night. Village Vanguard is at 178 7th Avenue South. 212-255-4037 is their phone number, and you can get all the details at www.villagevanguard.com. The Blue Note, June 26th, Chris Robb is presenting the official Blue Note Jazz Fest Midnight Jam, part of their whole Blue Note Jazz Festival taking place this summer. You can get all the details at bluenotejazz.com. And where do you find the Blue Note? Well, they are at 131 West 3rd Street down in the Village. 212-475-8592 gets you a real human being. If you're heading uptown, Birdland has a whole slew of things all week long. Their complete calendar can be found at birdlandjazz.com. But some of this week's highlights include Cyril Amy, Birdland Jazz Big Band, the Vince Giordano and the Nighthawks, and a whole bunch of stuff. So check it out. 315 West 44th Street is where you will find them. 212-581-3080 if you need to speak to someone. And finally, our friends to the north up in Westchester at the Jazz Forum. Tomorrow, the 21st, two sets, 4 and 6 p.m. It's Brazilian pianist Steve Sandberg and his quartet. And then on Friday and Saturday, June 26th and 27th, pianist Bill Charlap and his trio come for another round of amazing music. Two sets each night, 7 and 9:30 p.m. And here's what's really cool. During the summer, the Jazz Forum sponsors all kinds of free jazz concerts in various parks up in the area. Sleepy Hollow, Tarrytown. 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And you can always call them at 914-631-1000 if you need more info. And if you need more info from me, swingbobgroove@gmail.com is the way to get in touch. 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And we're sharing birthday love today. We're sharing a little dad love for Father's Day weekend. I have another birthday to celebrate. Trumpeter Tom Harrell plays the trumpet, plays the flugelhorn. He's an arranger, a composer, a fabulous musician. I've had the privilege of seeing him live a few times. He collaborated with Bobby Shue on a CD called Playing with Fire. It's the Bobby Shue Quintet. It's got Bobby Shue and Tom Harrell on the trumpet. John Patitucci is the bassist. Kai Akachi is your keyboard player and Roy McCurdy on drums. This tune is called April Mist, and it's written by birthday boy Tom Harrell. Celebrated his birthday June 16th, born in 1946. Hope you enjoy it. My name's Michelle, Swing Bop Groove, 90.3 WHPC.

Hey daddy, what that there? And why that under there? And oh daddy, oh hey daddy, oh look it over there. Hey, where they going there? And what they doing there? And daddy, can't

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Pianist Errol Gardner here on Swing Bop Groove, 90.3 WHPC, and a tune called It Gets Better Every Time. And I hope you think it gets better every time here on Swing Bop Groove. We're doing our best to bring you the most awesome non-commercial jazz music anywhere on your dial. We played that one in honor of Errol Gardner as we celebrate him this week, born June 15th, 1923. Up before that, having a little fun with Mel Torme in a tune called Dat Der in honor of Father's Day. I love that tune. It's just so adorable. It's captures so beautifully the inquisitive spirit of a little child in questioning their dad. And what a great way to celebrate Father's Day this weekend. Mel Torme, Dat Der. Starting off that long commercial-free set, the Bobby Shue Quintet featuring Tom Harrell with a tune by Tom called April Mist. My name's Michelle Lisi, your host and producer here on Swing Bop Groove. I want to remind you that every Saturday here on WHPC, we've got loads of jazz. Greg Bigelow is in on Saturday afternoons from 5 to 8 p.m. with Shades of Jazz. Michael Anthony's got the Unforgettable's Great American Songbook from 8 to 10. And yours truly with Swing Bop Groove from 10 to 11. And we are celebrating birthdays. We're celebrating Father's Day. I want to thank you so much for making us a part of your weekend. I do have one more tune for you. Oh, and one more reminder. If, you know, you're a jazz fan and you've got jazz fans in your life who maybe don't live within our 90.3 FM broadcast radius, remind them to download the free WHPC app right to their smartphone. And, you know, you can do that too. 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And I'm going to leave you with another tune to celebrate Father's Day. I want to wish you a wonderful week ahead. Many blessings to you and yours and all the wonderful men in your life that you may be celebrating this weekend. This is Cannonball Adderley and a tune called One for Daddy-O. Here on Swing Bop Groove, we are 90.3 WHPC.

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Good night, everybody. You're listening to the Nassau Mix on 90.3 WHPC, and it's your boy, Cade. And that was Faking Smiles by Ruel. And next up, we have a little throwback called Shape of You by Ed Sheeran.

French Montana and Max B on the Nassau Mix, the voice of Nassau Community College, 90.3 WHPC. So, Rockstar Games, which is the developers of GTA, have released an official GTA, a new official GTA 6 teaser. And guys, I'm super excited because they also announced that you can do pre-orders for GTA 6 on June 25th. So I'm super excited for this. It feels so unreal. Like, after years of constant delays, and the last trailer for GTA 6 was released like what, like maybe two-ish, three-ish years ago maybe? So we're finally gonna get it. And apparently the release date is gonna be sometime in November. We don't know if that's necessarily true. Let's hope it is true. But we also have gotten the cover, new cover art for GTA 6, which we know GTA is known for its very iconic cover art. So I'm super excited for this. And next up, we have Bottle Up by Backstreet Boys.

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That was New York by Addison Rae on the Nassau Mix, the voice of Nassau Community College, 90.3 WHPC. So speaking of New York, this past Thursday, the Knicks had their parade and were given a key to the city by the mayor of New York City, Mayor Mamdani. So I really wanted to go to the parade, but the thing is, the parade started at like 10 a.m. and I was like, I'm not waking up for that. But there's so much videos and photos of online of all the Knicks fans and all the New Yorkers in the city just celebrating and just being happy. I'm so proud of the Knicks. They did so well, and they've pushed through after like over 50 years of not winning a championship. They finally won, and I'm so proud of them. And I'm especially proud at Jalen Brunson because he was carrying. But in honor of the Knicks, I have Empire State of Mind by Jay-Z and Alicia Keys.

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You know what? Let's switch the vibe to something a bit more like moody for this late night, and that is with Feel by Sonder.

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1: Olivia Rodrigo on the Nassau Mix 90.3 WHPC. So, in a recent interview, Olivia Rodrigo says some of her fans often wear diapers to keep their front row spots at concerts, and she could smell them while she's performing. The thing is, I've never been to too much concerts or festivals. I've been to Gov Ball before, and you know, to be front row though, like, I mean, you could kind of get the same experience when you're kind of in the back. I don't know about like in a stadium, but I know in a festival, like, you pretty much get the same vibe if you're in the front or even if you're all the way in the back. But to wear diapers though, I don't know. I feel like it's just not that serious. I don't think there's any artist where I would have to wear a diaper just to see them front row. Maybe if Michael Jackson was still alive, maybe that's something I probably would do. But next up, we have I Knew It, I Knew You by Taylor Swift.

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So, there's this content creator.

0: like crazy. If you disrespect them, disrespect one of the Islanders or just whatever, they're gonna come for you like crazy. But next up, we have Popular by The Weeknd, Playboi Carti, and Madonna on 90.3 WHPC.
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And now let's take it back to 2013 with Stay the Night by Zedd and Haley Williams. I know.

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My set is coming to an end, but I have one more song for you, and it's Punk Rocky by ASAP Rocky.

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1: 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Hey, this is Steve Beery. Yeah, I'm the Beery, and after 41 years in business, we're closing the doors on February of 2027. 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

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And if this is your first time hearing my voice, I'm your host, Micaiah. And the New York Knicks have won the NBA championships for the first time in 53 years. That's right, the San Antonio Spurs lost 1-4 to the New York Knicks. And in light of the win, Mayor Mamdani and Alicia Keys danced and sang in celebration. He really is the people's prince. Next on the Nassau Mix is Empire State of Mind by Jay-Z and Alicia Keys on 90.3 WHPC.

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I'm your host, Micaiah, and the iconic band The Breeders is playing the Rooftop Pier 17 with Violet Grohl on Wednesday, June 24th at 7 p.m. Now, if you love The Breeders, this is an absolute steal because tickets are actually very cheap. They're around $60, so it's very affordable, and I will definitely try to make it. And I just want to say, Violet Grohl's music is actually really extremely reminiscent of The Breeders, like, and other, like, 90s bands. And I think that's really cool that Violet Grohl is opening for them. So, yeah. Next on the Nassau Mix is Bella Kay with I Love It, I Love It, I Love It on 90.3 WHPC.

Charlie XCX on the Nassau makes the voice of Nassau Community College 90.3 WHPC, and it's time for the animal of the week. Last week, we talked about the wolverine frog, and this week we'll talk about the kiwi. The kiwi is a flightless, nocturnal bird native to New Zealand. The kiwi can live up to 60 years, and the kiwi has the second largest egg for its body size, with the average egg being 15% of the female kiwi's body weight. These birds are such a wonder, but unfortunately, due to habitat loss, the kiwi is endangered. Next on the Nassau Mix is Dance by Slater on 90.3 WHPC.

Zara Larson on the Nassau makes the voice of Nassau Community College 90.3 WHPC. And has everybody seen the Europeans coming over for the World Cup? And being absolutely amazed at American food. I mean, I've seen people cry, like, tears of joy over Waffle House and, like, Taco Bell. Some girl said that she would, like Chipotle is to die for. And in my opinion, like, Chipotle is really not that amazing. Like, it's actually kind of bad. I actually don't like Chipotle. But, yeah. And then I saw this other European girl tattoo the Walmart logo on her because I guess when the Europeans all came over here, they, I guess, got to go to Walmart for the first time. I guess they don't have Walmart over there, but they really love Walmart too. And it's really insane because Europeans are like usually always like teasing Americans being like, oh, like Americans are fat. And it's like, yeah, did you think that we were fat for no reason? Like American food is good. And honestly, taking a look at British food, it's really bad. Like even like things like Chinese takeaway and like burritos and stuff in like Britain or the UK or whatever, it's like it's horrible. Like I heard that they eat burritos with like knives and forks. Like how is that even possible? But I doubt that it tastes good either. So needless to say, Europeans are having a ball. And it's honestly very cute to see because some people are saying like this is like the whole world are like cousins and this is a sleepover that all the countries never got to have because our parents were fighting. And I love it. I think it's really cute. And I wish things like this would happen more often. But next on the Nassau Mix, we have Justin Bieber with Speed Demon on 90.3 WHPC.

Interpol on the Nassau makes the voice of Nassau Community College 90.3 WHPC. I'm your host, Micaiah, and if you like the music that I play and the things that I talk about, I'm very pleased to announce that I will be live on the air fall semester, Wednesday, 1 p.m. to 2 p.m., which is very exciting and honestly makes me a little bit nervous because, you know, if I mess up, I mess up. But I'm very excited because I think it's like prime time, you know, it's like 1 to 2 p.m. That's when people are actually, you know, like up and awake. And, you know, when I started out here, which actually will be my 1 year anniversary at WHPC in October. But when I started out here, I think the first time I aired was like 3 o'clock in the morning. And I woke up my whole family to listen to me and they were very excited and proud, but also they just wanted to go back to bed. So I'm very happy that they can catch me on the air midday, you know? So I'm very excited for that. So definitely stay tuned because I got bigger and better things coming. Next on the Nassau Mix is Eventually by Tame Impala on 90.3 WHPC.

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1: Olivia Rodrigo on the Nassau Makes, the voice of Nassau Community College, 90.3 WHPC. I'm your host, Micaiah, and I just want to say to everybody, happy Juneteenth. As of recording this, it is June 19th, and today marks 161 years since slavery was abolished. And I think that is very important to highlight this because the Black community still to this day faces prejudice. You know, racism didn't end with slavery. It still permeates through society. You know, just the fact that we have to pay for tuition is because of Black people, because, you know, college was free before, but then when Black people started to go to college and to get higher education, they made it not free. But I just want to say that besides all of that, besides everybody trying to bring us down, Black people still persevered and are living and are thriving today, and we're doing amazing things that nobody ever thinks about. And I just want to take a moment to highlight that. But also, yeah, so happy Juneteenth, and also happy Queer Pride Month as well. It is June, so happy to all my Black queers out there, happy to all my Black trans people out there, my Black gay people out there. And I hope that y'all are living your best life. So yeah, we're gonna end the show with Nine by Dean Blunt and Panda Bear. And if you listen to my shows, I always end my shows with this song because it's just a very relaxing song. But yeah, here's Nine by Dean Blunt and Panda Bear on 90.3 WHPC.

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Teddy Swims on the Nassau Mix, the voice of Nassau Community College on 90.3 WHPC, and is your host on Sunday mornings, 1 a.m., Sammy C. And we're here kicking it with Mr. Know-It-All, and I hope he knows it all, because we need somebody to know it, at least, you know. On that note, we are going to be listening to some different tunes today. It's going to be all over the place, and I hope you're into it. Because I'm going to be into it, and we got an hour, so yeah, let's kick it. And up next, we got House Tour by Sabrina Carpenter. Wow, good job, Sam. Sabrina Carpenter, and she's going to be giving us a house tour, but if you really listen, it's not a house tour on 90.3 WHPC. Take your shit.

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And that was The Last Dinner Party on the Nassau Mix, the voice of Nassau Community College, 90.3 WHPC. And it is your host, Sammy C, getting it on with The Last Dinner Party, because nothing matters. And that is right, because it is Pride Month, and that means that we are all queens and kings, princes, princesses, whatever you feel, because guess what? Nothing matters, you know? We live life, and that's it. We keep it pushing. And on that note, guys, I got my uniform for work, and I've never felt so official than this week. Because this week, I put on my uniform, and I was like, ooh, button in my buttons. I'm like, ooh, yep, this is me. I'm part of this goon squad, and here we are. So it's great. And I'm happy that I have a uniform now, so now they could get off my bum, because they were on my bum, and I'm over this. Shiitake mushrooms. If you guys like shiitake mushrooms, they make a pretty good vegan soup at Rockin' Roots with some shiitake mushrooms on top. Delish. Please go have. It's delicious. And on that note, I gotta stop saying on that note. Sorry. Excuse me. Moving on to the next tune is Don't You Know by Love. And I haven't heard their songs in a minute, so we're going to hear it right now on 90.3 WHPC.

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on the Nassau Mix, the voice of Nassau Community College, 90.3 WHPC, and it is your host, Sammy C. And boy, was that a mouthful. And I have plenty of more mouthfuls to tell you guys throughout the rest of the show. And I just wanted to let you know that if you haven't seen Something Very Bad Is Going to Happen on Netflix by the Duffer Brothers, yes, the same people that created Stranger Things, you guys, you gotta go do something. You gotta spend your time watching that show. It's 8 episodes, and they're about 45 an hour minute long, each episode. And the story is that this couple is getting married, and they're going up in the cold mountains to go get married in the groom's house. His family home, right? Excuse me. And some stuff happens, and things get unraveled, and things are summoned, and one thing leads to another, and witnesses are seen, and yeah, just married. Are you sure he's the one? That is just, if you guys saw it and you heard, and you just heard what I just said, that sent shivers down my spine. And if you didn't see it, you were going to feel what I felt, because that stuff was quite eerie. And eerie is what I give the next song, Ember, by Who Made Who. And it's also, it gives, if I was the audio director, this would be one of the songs that I would put. I don't know where or how it would go in, but it just gives so eerie, and I think it matches the vibe of that show very well. So we're going to get into it with Ember by Who Made Who on the Nassau Mix. And if you guys like this song, remember who gave it to you, all right?

And that is Bad Bad, Not Good on the Nassau Mix, the voice of Nassau Community College 90.3 WHPC. And it is your host, Sammy C. And yeah, I forgot about that song until I cued it. And I was like, I feel like I know this song, so I'm going to cue it. And if you guys remember back in like 2021, this was with the Adult Swim, TikTok. Wow. Come on, Sam. And yeah, so that was Adult Swim Trend. That's what I was trying to say, but my brain couldn't wrap around those words. And yeah, so I loved that. That was so good. It reminded me of, it gave me nostalgia. I miss those times. 2021 was probably the best time of my life. I was young, I was stupid, and I was just rocking out and doing my thing. And while I was rocking out here, playing some tunes for you, as Time Moves Slow came on, there was an ant that was just crawling, and I put it on my, I tried to like put some blocks up so that it could, I put my hands out so it could crawl on me and stuff, and it was really nice. I felt grounded, I felt like one with the ants, and then it made me think, because ants are very smart, because as I was putting my hands down for it to crawl on me, it kept dodging my hands. And the more I put my hands out, it knew that I was going to put my, it knew what I was doing. So it kept dodging my hands. And I found that really fascinating how these small species have such an intelligent mind. And those guys are like working hard down below us, and we're just stomping on them, you know. They're probably steaming. And yeah, so that was just my little takeaway from that interaction that I had with this ant here. I'm gonna call him Toby the ant. And up next, Toby and I are going to introduce you guys to Leon Bridges. If you did not know, he is Fire and Super Soul. So here you are, here's Steam by Leon Bridges, 90.3 WHPC.

And that is M83 on the Nassau Mix, the voice of Nassau Community College, 90.3 WHPC. And it is your host, Sammy C, and we out here. We out here listening to M83 Midnight City because we are feeling nostalgic back in 2021. Because guess what? We're here, and some of us are queer. And we gotta just bring this stuff back. And if you guys are not feeling, if you don't know what to do this summer, well, I'm going to tell you what to do this summer, because this summer is all about getting your hands dirty. You know what I mean? Getting it dirty, putting your hands in some dirt and start planting, you know, like start getting outside. Sorry, I'm like going through my pages so that I could get to what I want to tell you guys. And so you just got to start planting, dude, and just get into it. It's something that none of us, well, at least me, I've never done this before, and I want to explore out of my comfort zone. And when I'm working, I see everyone's plants and in their front lawns, and it just looks so beautiful. And you know what? As it's good for your mind, spirit, soul, and it's also good for the wildlife and the environment. So we have to treat our planet better. And if this is how little help we could do, then why not? You know? So on that note, look into Rewilding Long Island, guys. It's rewildlongisland.org, and you can check it out. They show seed libraries. They host community gardening. They show you where there's some community gardening at, like Port Washington, Edgewood, and I think somewhere along Deer Park area. They give you seeds. If I didn't say that, they tell you, they have a seed library, and they tell you everything about what these seeds are, how they are, if they're native to this North America land that we are on currently. Moving on. And yeah, just look into that stuff, guys. Like, let's get into it, guys and gals. Let's get into it. Let's rewild Long Island, and let's just rewild our minds. It's just, we got to bring it back. And if this is how we do it, this is a start, and it brings us together. Community gardening, period. And it just makes it very inclusive, and it brings people together, and you can network, and you can just learn. And with that being said, this is South by Hippocampus, and you're going to love it on 90.3 WHPC.

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And that is Surf Curse giving us a swing around the disco with his beautiful song, bringing us back to 2021. Because guess what, guys? I'm in that mood and we're going to be here. And yeah. So I have some motivation of the day for you, because after this talk break, you probably won't hear from me till next week. So, number one, I saw I almost cursed because I got terrified of this damn thing. But I saw a broad-necked root borer. And if you don't know what that is, look that shit up, because it's a damn beetle. All right? And that shit is here. All right? So keep your eyes peeled. And...

Also, I saw a mockingbird nest with some babies in it, and motivation of the day is you're not falling behind, you're falling into place. And if you needed that, there you go. And up next is Help I'm Alive by Metric on the Nassau Mix 90.3 WHPC.

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0: This show on 90.3 WHPC is brought to you by the Irish Poet Restaurant Bar, 1891 Wanto Avenue, Wanto, New York, where you might walk in as a stranger, but trust me, you'll leave as a friend. My name is Mike McNeff. I'm one of the owners of the Irish Poet. And if you haven't stopped by yet, what are you waiting for? There's something here for everyone. Whatever you're in the mood for, we got it. Got kids? No problem. We got a kids menu. Looking for a good time? We got live music every Saturday night, and we got plenty of TVs, so you can catch every big play, every big game, and every big moment. 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

Bruno Mars on the NASA Mix, the voice of NASA Community College, 90.3 WHPC. I'm Sharon, and I'm thinking about how Selena Gomez needed to clear the air about a comment she made about the Knicks game, making sure that we know she'd never insult Taylor Swift. Meanwhile, Knicks fans spent almost every game insulting their TV, their referees, and sometimes even gravity itself. 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

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I'm Sharon, and I'm shocked that it took 65,000 Lego bricks to build the world's largest sausage. Meanwhile, I'm pretty sure it just takes stepping on one to ruin your night. 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

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I'm Sharon, and I'm thinking about how J.Lo decided to share with us that she spent time figuring herself out after the divorce. Meanwhile, Ben Affleck reportedly looked and tried to see how he could possibly look any more tired since he has since their divorce in every paparazzi picture. It's safe to say they both accomplished their missions. Up next on the NASA Mix is I'm Real by J.Lo on 90.3 WHPC.

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I'm Sharon, and earlier this week, I was at the grocery store, and of course, it's going to be my luck that I grab the shopping cart with the squeaky wheel. And I know you know what squeaky wheel I'm talking about, the one that you drag your cart with you through the entire shopping experience. Well, if there's one thing I should have known, it would be that I would, of course, get the one cart that has its own soundtrack for this grocery shop. But you know what's not squeaky? 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
1: 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I'm Sharon, delighted to tell you, Ed Sheeran co-wrote the new Paw Patrol anthem, which I think is pretty neat because that's got to be the first song in history that's heading for both the Billboard charts and the Sandbox. I'm getting tongue-tied just thinking about it. 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

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I'm Sharon, and I'm thinking about how only the World Cup fans can sit through 90 whole minutes of soccer and say, don't worry, don't you worry, the exciting part is coming. But don't you worry, because the real exciting part is coming up next on the Nassau Mix with Never Fine by Jock

on the Nassau Mix, the voice of Nassau Community College, 90.3 WHPC. I'm Sharon, and I'm thinking about how insane that wind was last night. I know you heard it, too. I love to sleep with my window open, as do you, I'm sure. But I'm thinking that the wind was so extreme. Look, I'm all for a good breeze, but my neighbor's patio furniture might have updated its address. Like, I'm talking something serious. But hold on to your hats, because we've got Hate That I Love You by Neo up next on the Nassau Mix, only on 90.3 WHPC.

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That was the Kid Laroi on the NASA Mix, the voice of NASA Community College, 90.3 WHPC. My name is Christian, and I just want to say Happy Father's Day. And if you're a single mother, Happy Father's Day too. You deserve to be appreciated. God knows your baby daddy doesn't. Next on the NASA Mix. 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

Adam Lambert on the NASA Mix, the voice of NASA Community College, 90.3 WHPC. I'm your host, Christian, and I've got some Apple news for you. So Tim Cook, or should I say Tim Crook, because that's what he is, a crook. But anyways, so he stated in an interview that the new iPhone 18 Pro will be more expensive than the previous iPhones due to the memory chip costing Apple too much, whatever that means. My thing is, why bother releasing it then? Remember when Apple was actually innovative? Whatever happened to that? Give me the new iPhone Fold, or don't put out a phone at all. And I want it in red. 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
2: 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Why can't you be more like your brother? 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
3: till

I'm loved, I am cared for, and I am at peace. Most of you can't relate. My name is Christian. So get this. Scientists are saying that fasting, which is what Ariana Grande is doing, is apparently, it can help you shield the brain from chronic stress. So scientists are saying when you're fasting, it reverses the myelin damage, which reduces depression. This is done because it boosts a diversity of bacteria in the gut. Remember, health is wealth. So you might be a bum listening to this at 3 a.m., but at least you can be healthy. 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

Sabrina Carpenter on the NASA Mix, the voice of NASA Community College, 90.3 WHPC. My name is Christian, and I want to congratulate Zendaya on her wedding with Tom Holland. Sydney Sweeney is jealous of you and wishes she could amount to the crumbs you have on your bed. Oh, and shake it up, cracky Bella Thorne? She also wishes she was you. Congratulations, honey girl. 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
2: Yeah. Yeah. Halloween. 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

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I'm the love of your life, Christian. So get this, the people from the Midwest are falling for love scams, just like you thinking I love you. So apparently organized crime groups from Southeast Asia are targeting lonely Midwesterners. 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It's not much of a scam. If anything, it's equivalent to those old numbers you would see on late night TV. 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

Ariana Grande on the Nassau Mix, 90.3 WHPC. Good morning, everyone. I'm Ray. And how about those Knicks? New York is still celebrating the championship, and the parade on Thursday was absolutely wild, needless to say. Fans packed the streets, blue and orange everywhere, and for a lot of people, this is something they've waited for their entire lives. It's one of those sport moments New Yorkers will never forget. It's a dream. And speaking of dreams, Walking on a Dream next on the Nassau Mix by Empire of the Sun on 90.3 WHPC.

Portugal the Man on the Nassau Mix, 90.3 WHPC. I'm Rape, and the word stupid has really evolved over the years. It used to just mean something dumb. Now people say things like, that was stupid good, or stupid expensive. Either way, here's Olivia Rodrigo with the stupid song on the Nassau Mix 90.3 WHPC.

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I'm Ray, and it's hard to believe that this song came out back in 2004. 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
1: 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I'm Ray, and this next song, this one dropped in 2007 and is still one of the Foo Fighters' biggest songs. David Grohl went from drummer of Nirvana to becoming one of the most respected frontmen in rock. Next in the Nassau Mix, The Pretender by the Foo Fighters on 90.3 WHPC.

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I'm Ray, and World Cup fever is definitely here. 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The tournament is just getting started, though. So let's keep the energy going and go Team USA. Next in the Nassau Mix, we have Mr. Know-It-All by Teddy Swims in the Nassau Mix on 90.3 WHPC.

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The voice of Nassau Community College, 90.3 WHPC. Somebody in Farmingdale is having a pretty good week. A local resident just claimed a $1 million prize on a New York lottery scratch-off ticket that he bought right here in Farmingdale. And every time I hear one of those stories, I just start thinking, maybe I should stop by and buy a scratch-off on the way home. 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

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I'm Ray, and we're going to keep it local for a minute. You know, Fat Joe has always been representing New York for decades, and this one is a love letter to the city, and it's only right that we play this song, as we're still celebrating the New York Knicks historic championship run. Next on the Nassau Mix, we have New York by Ja Rule featuring Fat Joe and Jada Kiss on the Nassau Mix on 90.3 WHPC.

0: Drake on the Nassau Mix, the voice of Nassau Community College, 90.3 WHPC. I'm Ray. And before we get back to the music, a quick shout out to all the dads out there, whether they're giving advice, telling the same jokes over and over again, helping us out when we need it the most, or just being there. Happy Father's Day. It's a great reminder to appreciate them. And happy Father's Day to all the dads, grandfathers, stepdads, and father figures listening today. Next on the Nassau Mix, we have Game Time by Future featuring Tyler on the Nassau Mix on 90.3 WHPC.
1: I heard what you said through the grapevine. 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Time crossing these state lines. 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

Oh, yeah, that is Elvis with, of course, the remix from 2002, A Little Less Conversation. But we got a lot of conversation to do right now. Not as much as Radio Rumble and Justin, but, thanks for tuning in, turning on this Sunday morning. I'm sitting here for Kristen. It's Ron Stevens on WHBC on the National Mix. Yeah, that's from 2002. We have a double dose of Elvis. And also today it marks a special day for me. It's 40 years since I had a show. Exactly today, 40 years ago in 1986, I actually had a music show. It was a country hoedown and also a New York Elvis show at the same time. So here we go. Here we are, 40 years later. I'm still here. And the McDonald's fried apple pie is back as well. There you go. I probably had one at that time. Anyway, here's a double dose of Elvis, because I did have a New York Elvis show here 40 years ago on WHPC. We got Rubberneckin'. Yeah, 90.3 WHPC. Do it.

0: 1999.
1: Yeah, we're going back to 1999 on WHBC. Yeah, back then, you know, we're celebrating my 40 years on the radio with my music shows. You know, I had a New York Elvis show, a country hoedown, but along the way, we also had later on in 1999. We had a different format. Well, you know, we have the Nashua mix. We have the retro mix, which is now on the weekends with yours truly. And then before that, we were the soft sounds. Yes, we did all a bunch of different stuff. So here it is, the soft sounds. This is the format we had in 1999. And here's my show from there. You know, and it was on a Monday. Was it a Monday morning? I think it was a Monday morning. Here it is on 90.3 WHPC.
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3: Oh, yeah, it is a beautiful morning. It will be later on. Gonna have a beautiful day. Sunshine aplenty. Right here on the Rod Stevens Show.

On WHPC, we have your music and your memories right there from 1968, Rascals. 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

0: special edition of the National Mix. Here is Ron Stevens here, looking at my 40th anniversary on the radio with the music show. Yeah, before that, a year prior, back in the day, we got our start in the news department. We did the 5-minute news segments before the top of the hour, and with the AP Network News, we also had the local spots on there. We also did news actualities. We took a topic and did a 5-minute segment on it. There you go. It was a lot of fun. A lot of things that I learned along the way. And so we had a whole bunch of different my first show was a country hoedown, and then it was a New York Elvis show, too, at the same time. And we also had different formats at the time. And I'm going back one more time with the soft sounds. It was 1998. We got it on WHPC. I was on a 6 a.m. in the morning. Now we have the Nassau Mix and the Morning Manor House. So here we are. And back in the day, the soft sounds on WHPC. Let's go back to 1998.
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2: 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This is Ron Stevens on this Thursday morning in New York. 7 minutes past 6 o'clock. This hour we have Paul McCartney, Manhattan Transfer, Harry Bell.

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0: From Y2K from 2000, The Sting and the Desert Rose on 90.3 WHPC. You know, back in the day, like I said, in 1986, I had a New York Elvis show and Country Hold Down. And then, because of my wonderful talent, I was doing the Unforgettables. Yes, you know, Michael Anthony has the Unforgettables. But back then, it was the morning show. We were only on from 9 to 5. We shared time with WBAU. Remember that? And we had, from 9 to 5, we signed on with the morning show. It wasn't the morning show. We had the Unforgettables. And this is a little snippet of my Unforgettables when I was wrapping it up that day on 90.3 WHPC. Let's go back to 1986, 40 years ago, a young DJ.
1: Hey, right now on Tuesday morning, have a good one from HPC. I'll talk to you again on Friday morning with some more Unforgettables. Before we go, let's hear from some of those lucky lips. Ruth Brown on HPC. When I was

From 2006, that's Natalie Cole and Daydreamin', the Aretha Franklin song. It's Ron Stevens Music Time. It is time for more stuff from 1986. Yeah, 40 years ago, I had my first music shows. It was the New York Elvis Show along with the Country Hoedown. And here's the Country Hoedown, one of the first songs I ever played. It was a big crossover hit on the pop charts as well. It's from Dan Seals. This is Bop. 90.3

On WHPC is Ron Stevens, a special edition of the Sunday Morning NASA Mix. But we're looking at my 40 years doing a music show right here. It's happened today, 40 years ago today. Memories. And that was a country hoedown. I did a country hoedown, one of my first shows here at WHPC. And that was a big country crossover hit for Mickey Gilley at that time in 1986. And also Bop by Dan Seals, one of the first two songs I ever played here at the radio station. Also, in 1986, pop-wise, we were playing back then in 1986, it was the 20th anniversary of the Monkees. MTV was showing all the old Monkees TV series episodes all the time. And the Monkees came back in 1986. And then 20 years of the Monkees at that time back in the 80s. And then 30 years after that, with the NASA mix, we were celebrating 50 years of the Monkees. So we have two songs, the 86 sounds and the 2016 sounds. We got it right here on WHBC. They come back. They'll peak in the top 20. That was then. This is now. We got it on WHBC.

From 2016, we were celebrating 50 years of the Monkees on the NASA mix, and there they are, and She Makes Me Laugh. And then we go back to 1986 when I first came on the air with the music show on WHPC. 40 years before that, we were celebrating 20 years of the Monkees, but that was then, this is now, and they were back on MTV with all the different episodes of the TV show from the 60s. It's Ron Stevens with you, 90.3 WHPC. We are wrapping up this hour of the NASA Mix, a special edition as we look back at my 40 years doing music radio here on 90.3 WHPC. Had a whole different type of stuff. We had country music. We still had that stuff. We had an Elvis show back then. We had the Soft Sounds, the Unforgettables, which was our morning edition. After the morning show, we did the Unforgettables in the morning. And we had Good Gold. We still have Good Gold with Ed Newlands. And we also had sports. Some things still are the same. And, of course, Beatles songs was back then, and it was still here today. So some things don't change. Anyway, you can catch me with the Retro Mix every Saturday morning from 8 to 10, and then we're back with a special afternoon one-hour edition where we do a top 20 countdown of the hits of a certain week or a different genre. So keep it locked to 90.3 WHPC. We got two more songs. Here's an act that was big in 1986, and you fast forward to now, 40 years later, she's still here. It's Madonna. We'll start with the Father's Day thing. How about Papa Don't Preach? June 21st, 1986. This was on the charts. We'll fast forward to now with Madonna and Sabrina Carpenter. Some things don't change, huh? 90.3 WHBC.

0: Oh, yeah, that's Papa Don't Preach. Yeah, big hit this time of the year. Yeah, 40 years ago in 1986, right in time for Father's Day, right? And Papa Don't Preach. Ron Stevens was on the radio back then, and it was one of the first times that today marks 40 years since I had a music show. First music show. Before that was doing news. We were doing news, like a top of the hour news, 5 minute news break before the top of the hour, when we had hourly news breaks. It was great. And then we did actualities where we did a topic and we talk about it. We did the production values on it. It was really a lot of fun over here on 90 Points. Still is. And it's 40 years later. And you can join me, like I said, Saturday mornings at 8 to 10 with the Retro Mix. And then we're back at 2 with a one-hour special edition of the Retro Mix where we do a top 10 countdown or a certain theme. Anyway, and so back to the music. One more. Well, we have Madonna from 1986. I'm still here, and she's still here. Here she is with Sabrina Carpenter, one of her latest. It's called Bring Your Love. We got it on the NASA Mix. 90.3 WHBC.
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0: This show on 90.3 WHPC is brought to you by the Irish Poet Restaurant Bar, 1891 Wanto Avenue, Wanto, New York, where you might walk in as a stranger, but trust me, you'll leave as a friend. My name is Mike McNeff. I'm one of the owners of the Irish Poet. And if you haven't stopped by yet, what are you waiting for? There's something here for everyone. Whatever you're in the mood for, we got it. Got kids? No problem. We got a kids menu. Looking for a good time? 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
2: 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Yeah, I'm the Beery, and after 41 years in business, we're closing the doors on February of 2027. You're running out of time to see what Beery's is all about. 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

0: You're listening to the voice of Nassau Community College, 90.3 WHPC. My name is Bill McIntyre, and it's time for this week's Long Island News, the show that talks to newsmakers and other important people from Nassau and Suffolk County that matter to Long Island and Long Islanders like you. So each week we'll have a conversation about issues that affect all of us. I live on Long Island just like you, and I want to know more about the people making the big decisions that affect all of us. Well, today's show is originally airing on Juneteenth. That's Friday, June 19th, a day that honors the end of slavery in the United States. It marks the day that federal troops arrived in Galveston, Texas, back in 1865 to enforce the Emancipation Proclamation. It is a federal and state holiday and one that shutters almost all local government operations on Long Island, except Nassau County buildings and services. Democrats have introduced bills to designate Juneteenth as a public holiday since 2021, but the county's Republican majority legislature has repeatedly refused to schedule a vote. One of the legislators on the Democratic side leading this fight is my guest today, and I'd like to welcome to our show Ms. Olena Nix, who represents District 5, which covers West Hempstead and surrounding areas. Ms. Nix, welcome to this week's Long Island News.
1: Thank you, and thank you for having me. I love coming here.
0: We like having you.
1: Thank you.
0: Okay, so let's start with the Juneteenth topic. It's obviously important, but tell us more about the fight in the legislature. And I understand you have the backing of the CSEA union.
1: Yes, I do. And we have proposed this legislation. I can say myself personally, this is my second year proposing the legislation. I know that it was also proposed before me. So this charge was initially started by now New York State Senator Cela Bynum. And she, you know, from the moment that it became a federal holiday and then New York State recognized it, and I believe in 2021, that's when the initial bill was presented. So we have been fighting for this now for about 4 or 5 years now. Yeah.
0: Okay. Well, County Executive Bruce Blakeman issued this response saying, "Every county except for one in the state has 13 paid holidays. We have 13 paid holidays here." He told CSEA, "If you want to swap out another holiday for Juneteenth, we're fine with it. It has nothing to do with Juneteenth. If they want Juneteenth, give back another holiday." What's your response to that?
1: Well, I understand that he believes that he's being fiscally prudent with that response. I believe that it's time to really come to the table and negotiate with the union. I don't think Juneteenth should be used as a bargaining chip to say, you know, we give one for another. That's not what this day is about. Where every county that we're located near New York City, the three townships and the cities, the two cities that are here in Nassau County, are recognizing this day, to make it sound so flimsy as, well, just swap something out, doesn't feel appropriate to me, especially for the many individuals within Nassau County who identify as African American, who have a lot of the roots from the South and, you know, are descendants of slaves or enslaved people. It should feel and it should be more important to him as it is to our union members and to our residents. You know, it's not just about a holiday or a day off. It's about representation. It's about recognizing what matters and what history matters. And I think that when we just haphazardly like wash over it, we're not doing the true recognition that needs to happen.
0: Yeah. What does Juneteenth mean to you?
1: So for me, I was born in Birmingham, Alabama. I have my family, that's where they're from. And we really do have we are descendants of enslaved people. So for me, and having, you know, parents who grew up in the civil rights era and saw a lot of the transition and the fight for a lot of the rights that we have for today, especially when it comes to voting, it means a lot to me to see how far we've come, the progress that we've made, but how much more we still have to work on.
0: And in your position and people in your position are kind of like the only safeguard to try and keep the things that you've attained.
1: Right.
2: Because they'll be chipping away at that block.
1: Unfortunately.
2: Forever.
1: And you would think in 2026 that we're beyond that and we have progressed as a society. But unfortunately, there are still so many fights that are continuously coming up and so many rights that are being threatened. And we don't want that to be the theme here in Nassau County. Mm. You know, there, as proud as I am of this county and of this country, we do have some really ugly history that it is time for us to transition away to. And I think that working together and being unified, we can get to a place of what feels like safe ground.
2: Mm. I don't know. Can you ever really feel like you're on safe ground?
1: It doesn't feel like that lately.
2: Listen, the national atmosphere is exactly what we're talking about.
1: Right.
2: You know, that kind of thing. So how we can see when our local leaders reflect that.
1: Correct. And it's unfortunate because everyone who really knows me knows the work that we do here in Nassau County is as pretty much as hyperlocal as you can get.
2: Right.
1: And, you know, we really try our best not to evoke the what's going on around us nationally, but sometimes it is very difficult. And I think Juneteenth and the fight that we're doing here is reflective of that.
2: Right, right. So now we spoke about this a little bit before. Mm-hmm. So when and when not can I say happy Juneteenth, or can I even say that? And I said to you before we went on the air is that, you know, this particular holiday, mm-hmm. the piece of history that it illustrates, right, is the fact that enslaved people in Texas weren't told for a year that they'd been freed.
1: Right.
2: That speaks volumes.
1: It's huge. And you have to even think about it. When I do have this conversation, I think about, that's Galveston, Texas. But think about some of the more like
2: places nobody got into.
1: Exactly.
2: Yeah. Yeah.
1: Yeah.
2: Well, it used to be, I mean, I remember reading, and in some of my reading, that enslaved people would be, when they realized they were going into the deep South, mm-hmm. or they were being brought into places that they really had that feeling, nobody's ever going to see me again.
1: Right. Imagine how scary that
2: is. No, I can't.
1: I can't even imagine that.
2: I really can't. But so Juneteenth has kind of been a weird.
1: I think it's still a day of celebration.
2: Yes, I think it's a good thing. Like what this said was that it's celebrating freedom.
1: Correct.
2: That if, and I'll stop right there and then yes, I can. But I'm also still going to be guarded about, I'm not saying happy Juneteenth.
1: I wouldn't say happy Juneteenth.
2: You know what I mean? Yeah. It's
1: It kind of feels like a happy day of being free. I don't know if that's the most appropriate thing to say.
2: Yeah, right.
1: Yeah.
2: Right. So, no, thank you. Anyway, so let's move on to some other legislative issues. Mm-hmm. The Blakeman administration has reversed the decision to transfer nearly $14 million in interest accrued from its opioid settlement fund into the county's general fund. Now, I know you sponsored a bill mandating any interest or investment income earned on opioid settlement money remain parked in the settlement fund.
1: Yeah.
2: What's the latest on this, and what are your feelings now that this decision was actually reversed?
1: When it came, we were coming to the pretty much end of year budget transfers that needed to be made. And I can say the caucus, we were prepared to vote no on that because we knew incorporated in that was the interest funding from the opioid funds that was improperly moved, in which we believe improperly moved. And, you know, when we came and we saw it, we were told, we asked the question, did this include the opioid funds? And we were told that funding was put back. So it is a small win for us and we're very happy about that. But there's still so much work to do. You know, we received close to $100 million for opioid prevention, treatment, education. And we've only seen maybe about 13% of that funding go to the programs on the ground.
2: So that's how we made $14 million in interest.
1: Right.
2: By keeping that money.
1: By keeping the money there. And the money, I mean, it's very few and far, I believe, that we see as such a large sum of money that can be used to really address the problem. And as I've said, one death is too many when it comes to opioid, overdosing usage. We have the funding, we need to use it, and that's simply that. I mean, the piece of legislation and the bill that I sponsored has not made its way to the calendar yet, but you know, I'm glad that our residents victims and families came out and were vocal about what they wanted to see done with that interest funding.
2: Yeah.
1: I mean, if we're making money on it, put it back into the programs that are doing the work. And there's so many programs out there that we have not done enough to reach those who are in need the most.
2: So it was $100 million to start with.
1: Mm-hmm.
2: 13% is what? 13 million.
1: 13 million about. Mm-hmm.
2: So they spend as much as they made in interest.
1: That's correct. And we've been slow to spend.
2: Yeah. Now, I could declare myself fiscally responsible and be unethical and get a pass.
1: That is correct.
2: Because money talks and doing the right thing, comes and goes.
1: Right. And we believe that interest funding is what put us in a great financial state as a county.
2: Well, we can talk about the budget later, but just a reminder, you're listening to this week's Long Island News on the voice of Nassau Community College, 90.3 WHPC. My name is Bill McIntyre, and today we're talking with Nassau County Legislator Olena Nix, who represents District 5, which covers West Hempstead and surrounding areas. The budget, that was a biggie. They tried to use, what was it, the same $30 million to balance the budget for 4 years.
1: Mm-hmm.
2: Right. I thought that was...
1: A little strange.
2: And you know, what was interesting is my girlfriend's granddaughter is taking classes, and I actually was looking over her shoulder while she was doing it, and I learned generally accepted accounting principles.
1: Mm-hmm.
2: I never knew that before. I'm not an accountant. I'm nobody.
1: Right.
2: A little piece of info. And when I saw that... I talked to the head of NYFA. I
1: mm-hmm.
2: had him here
1: mm-hmm.
2: and asked him if one of the things was the contract for the security at the Nassau
1: right.
2: Coliseum. There was none.
1: No.
2: He said, but he was assured that he was happy. He was. I said, really, why? You know,
1: that's why policy is important.
2: Handshakes in politics are not good enough.
1: No. Not at all.
2: You know, you need to have contracts and have, yeah.
1: And we, you know, there are a number of different, you know, policies and standard operating practices for when we spend and things that require a purchase order, and we need to follow those.
2: Yeah. Well, do we?
1: We do.
2: No, not do we need to follow them.
1: But do we follow them?
2: Yeah.
1: Oh.
2: Yeah. Well, you know, I mean, listen, I get it. When you're in a pickle kind of and you need to mm-hmm. balance a budget, all right, people are going to get original, can I say, or they're going to come up with
1: correct.
2: Ideas. They're not all bad.
1: No. And, you know, I don't think that we we criticize them for being bad. I think we criticize them more with, you said, for what is ethically correct. And understanding and, you know, are we pulling the wool over the public's eyes or are we giving them the information the way that it is?
2: Yeah, right.
1: And I think that's the most crucial aspect of it, especially when it comes to the budget. How transparent are we being? And again, you know, we all are pushing for, and I think we all want to be transparent to the people that we represent. And then we can only do that if we have the information that's necessary and we know what's happening behind the scenes.
2: Well, being transparent is good.
1: Yes.
2: But it's not enough. Accountability is a different word.
1: Correct.
2: And it means something else. Because we have politicians now in national politics are very transparent, and they don't they don't give a hoot what you think of what they're
1: doing.
2: That
1: is very true.
2: I've said this 100 times on this show, that when I was growing up, if a politician was going to do something that they deemed looked bad,
1: mm-hmm.
2: they would tell him not to do it. Today, that no longer goes.
1: No.
2: Yeah, yeah. Shame. Where are we in my... Okay, another bill you sponsored was the legislation to legalize Class 1 and 2 e-bikes
1: mm-hmm.
2: And electric scooters while continuing to prohibit riding on sidewalks and highways following state statutes. Tell us more about that.
1: So the reason why is we were seeing a large uptick in the amount of e-bikes that were being impounded, and really for the same amount that a car would be impounded. But at a time where people are having... a challenging time to put food on the table, where gas prices are through the roof, you know, and we saw that happen, you know, exponentially over the last couple of weeks. We wanted to give people an additional opportunity to get around. And when it comes to, you know, class 1 and 2 e-bikes are legal within the, you know, New York State vehicle traffic law. They have legalized them. I believe we saw Suffolk County.
2: Do they need plates? Do they need a license plate?
1: No, I don't believe so.
2: No.
1: But there, I mean, the difference is really when you, what the class is, has to do with the throttle assist, so the pedal assist, and what speed they go.
2: Okay.
1: Both class one and two, they really max out at, I believe, 20 miles per hour. So I think a traditional bike is going somewhere upwards, depending on how fast you're pedaling, between 12 and 15 miles per hour. So what we're asking for is maybe another additional 5 miles per hour. And again, you have to follow all of the traffic safety laws that exist. We want everyone to be safe, but we want to give people another option, you know, for, and we've had this, elderly people have reached out and said, you know, I love riding my bike. Having an e-bike with an additional assist really helps me out.
2: Big time. Yeah.
1: You know, and we want people to be able to enjoy and be outside and be in nature and all of those things. But I think what has happened is because the ATVs and some of these other like little mopeds that we've seen on the streets have caused terror, the e-bikes kind of got grouped into that. Right. And then it's like anything that's not,
2: anything,
1: you know, a car, right,
2: had
1: to be thrown away. So it is a fight. You know, we still have people reach out and are advocating for this. We unfortunately had a resident from my district who turned the block around the corner from where he was going on his e-bike, and they confiscated and impounded it. And you know, like I said, he had to pay a pretty penny to get it out. But it is an alternative. And I think it goes hand in hand with our infrastructure. And maybe we should be creating bike lanes and better accessibility for our riders.
2: I think one of the things that occurs to me is when a law changes like that, you really have to keep a watch on who's availing themselves of that. So we change the law because the elderly people say, hey, my bike is great. But then when you see 2,000 kids are the ones using that law to get that bike, you had a good intention.
1: Fair. Right. But I think we've seen it, and I have been privy to seeing where kids are on traditional bikes and they're riding on the in the street. They're taking up the entire road. And I've seen that, you know. So what the law does is it doesn't absolve anyone from reckless riding. You know, the laws that exist for bike riding still are in place, and for drivers that still exists. So we never wanted to change any of that. We just wanted to be able to legalize an alternative method.
2: No, I see that, but you know,
1: I get it.
2: Right. There was an old thing about what they used to say, every time you fix something,
1: you create a problem.
2: You create two.
1: Yeah.
2: And the example that I loved it, in days when the Bronx was burned out, and you said, okay, your problem is you have a burned out building. Okay, I'm going to fix it. So they knocked it down. And then they had a pile of rubble and a herd of rats.
1: Right.
2: So now you got two. And you're going to fix those two and create four.
1: Right.
2: And here we go. You know, it's like, but it's not a damned if you do and damned if you don't kind of situation. You can come up with solutions. Say, all right, this isn't the best. Maybe we can't do the best, but we can do something that's positive.
1: I think that's the really good thing about the collaborative work that we do on the legislature, is that sometimes we present laws and bills and maybe it's not, nothing's perfect, right? And maybe it's not perfect. And then we learn from our constituents. And again, that's one of the great things about, I think, hyperlocal government, is because you talk to the people who you're making these laws and passing legislation for. So you, and you're in the community, you know, we live in the communities that we represent. So we see it firsthand. And I think being able to get that feedback, we can always come back to the table and make tweaks and, you know, updates. And I think, as I talk to people often, I think that's just the human experience. To me, that's the best human experience, where you have a position on something and you experience life, and then you come back and maybe you change your position. You know, I don't think it's about being flimsy. I think it's about having more information. And the more information you continue to get, the better the decisions are that you make.
2: Right. And sadly, by the time we have to make the decision, we still usually don't have all
1: that
2: the
1: information.
2: That is
1: very true. Yes.
2: Yeah. Which is a unsettling spot to be in.
1: Sometimes.
2: You know.
1: Yeah.
2: Yeah. Yeah. But we can't all know everything. Heck, I don't know anything.
1: That's not true.
2: That I've learned. The more I learn, the more I realize I don't
1: know. I was just about to say, there's a John Mayer song that he has that line in there.
2: Yeah. Yep. Just a reminder, you're listening to this week's Long Island News on the Voice of Nassau Community College, 90.3 WHPC. My name is Bill McIntyre, and today we're talking with Nassau County Legislator Olena Nix, who represents District 5, which covers West Hempstead and surrounding areas. Okay, here's another. You're promoting something called the HELP program.
1: Mm-hmm.
2: The Homeowners Exemption Liaison Program. Yes. Tell us about that.
1: So this is a really good program that many of my colleagues really do push, and it's to be able to get some of our more senior residents in the room, some of our veterans in the room, to know what is available to them when it comes to home ownership and, you know, what kind of breaks they can get and programs they can apply for.
2: Right.
1: I think that some of the challenges, especially within local government, is accessibility to the information and access to the services that are available to them.
2: Yeah.
1: So being able to bring these programs into the community, that's really the goal, is to meet people where they are and bring the services and resources to them.
2: Right. Mm-hmm. Where can people contact people who have those services, and where can they get them?
1: I would say their local legislator. You know,
2: right.
1: We are the...
2: And what kind of services? What are we talking about?
1: So for me, one, I will say that what my office sees most frequently is definitely services when it comes to housing.
2: Mm-hmm.
1: And a lot of the more Department of Social Services needs.
2: Okay, so are we talking like the STAR program and things like
1: that? That's for the, under the HELP, yes.
2: Okay.
1: So, yeah.
2: Right.
1: But it really all depends. You know, we look at and we work with a number of different organizations that have availability, whether it's STAR, whether it's assistance in like building a ramp or something like that.
2: Okay.
1: You know, we have a number of different organizations that we work with. So if homeowners are looking for that or residents are looking for that, we really do connect them in the right places.
2: Right. Okay. So they should be, I mean, people are always reticent to, you know, they said, well, I've had this problem on my block mm-hmm. forever. Well, why don't you call your congressman? Why don't you
1: yeah.
2: call your legislator? Oh, I don't want to bother them.
1: That's what we're here for.
2: Really? That guy's sitting in his office with his feet up on the desk waiting for his phone to ring.
1: We don't sit up with our feet
2: no,
1: on the
2: I
1: desk.
2: Don't. Just to give her a visual, you know. Make them work. You
1: but
2: know?
1: That's what we're here for.
2: Yeah.
1: That's
2: yeah.
1: why people elected us. Yeah.
2: yeah. But they feel like, you know, it's, oh, that's my problem. It's not big mm-hmm. enough. It's no. Mm-hmm. Well, if it's your problem, I'm sure someone else
1: has a problem.
2: Too.
1: Yeah.
2: Yeah. Yeah. Now, I know you're also sponsoring car seat checks.
1: Yes.
2: In your district.
1: On the 20th, yeah.
2: One coming up next week.
1: Mm-hmm.
2: And I'm sure people can check your page on the Nassau County website, NassauCountyNewYork.gov,
1: mm-hmm.
2: right, to get future dates. What's that about?
1: Yeah. I think often when people are, a lot of people install their car seats on their own.
2: Well, that's a regular joke. that's like getting a 5,000-piece Lego set and not knowing what to build.
1: and our push right. is, it's true, but our push is really safety.
2: Like going to IKEA
1: right.
2: and buying a house and trying to put it together.
1: Because if you don't know how to use the tool that you have, then it becomes,
2: yeah.
1: you know, inoperable. Yeah. And we really want to promote safety. We want people to feel comfortable driving around their little human and knowing that it is safe and properly installed. So that car seat check is really residents can bring their vehicles in. We're going to be at Van Ness Fire Station on June 24th.
2: Which fire station?
1: Van Ness in Uniondale.
2: Oh, okay.
1: Mm-hmm.
2: Okay.
1: And residents can bring in, and our police officers will be there to check the car seats, reinstall if necessary, and make sure that everything is set up accordingly.
2: Hmm.
1: So it's a really great.
2: Good to know.
1: Yeah.
2: I think that's a big one because it's such a really an issue mm-hmm. that it's become a regular joke. People right away they see two people in a car in the back seat,
1: yes.
2: trying to do this thing.
1: Right, and some people don't realize that there are. I guess.
2: Oh, it's a weird way to
1: yes,
2: thread
1: to get under the seat.
2: Filter.
1: Yes.
2: Yeah. Yep. Yeah,
1: yeah,
2: it really is. But I, yeah, I have to laugh because I think I did the same thing, you know. I'm going to figure this out. We always throw away the directions, right?
1: It's a, right. You think you know, right?
2: And then you start doing it and go, oh, what the heck are those directions I threw away? Yeah.
1: So this is, it's free. It's good for the community. And we want as many people to come out. And, you know, even if you think everything's A-okay and you followed your directions and watched a billion YouTubes,
2: right,
1: you never know.
2: Yeah.
1: It takes a couple of seconds. Yeah. Just come out and get it checked.
2: Yeah. Yeah. Can't hurt. Well, we've spoken for nearly almost a half an hour now.
1: Mm-hmm.
2: We got some time left. What would you like your constituents to know and our listeners?
1: Yes, I would like my constituents to know that my office has really been hands-on within the community and working hard. You know, over the last, I would say, month, I've met with our first and fifth precinct that cover District 5. You know, as we're going into summer, we see an uptick of certain things, whether it's fireworks or just rambunctious driving. And I really want residents to know that they are at the forefront of everything that we do and they are priority. So, you know, meeting with our local community affiliates and ensuring that everyone has a safe summer is a priority. We also have a national night out against crime coming up. So that's going to be August 5th, the first Tuesday in August. I think we're really excited for that. It's just a way to have, again, our community come out and, you know, just really engage with some of our other community partners, ask questions, and see what's available to them. So we usually try and have a lot of our local nonprofit organizations come out and, you know, let the community know what they offer. But there's also games. It's a really fun night that we're excited for.
2: Where does it, like, center?
1: For District 5, it will be held, again, at the Van Ness Fire Station.
2: Okay.
1: And, you know, it's open to the community. We start at 5:30. I think we go up to 8:30. And it's a great time.
2: Cool.
1: Mm-hmm.
2: Yeah, good idea. What can I say? Thank you.
1: Thank you for having me.
2: Thanks for coming out and, you know, this is a holiday, but it's a working holiday for you.
1: Working holiday, yeah. Unfortunately, yeah. Yes.
2: But you have quite a few of those.
1: Yes, I do.
2: Yeah.
1: I don't think any day is really a day off, but that's okay.
2: Yeah, right.
1: That's what
2: right.
1: I think that's the best elected official that you can have is the one who never really takes a day off.
2: You got to want it, you know. But thank you for the job you do.
1: Thank you.
2: And keeping an eye on things and come back.
1: Right? Of course.
2: And always come back when, especially if there's a hot issue that we're,
1: right.
2: You know, we're all, because I know there's going to be some of them coming soon.
1: You just wait. We're never short of a hot button topic.
2: Amen. Well, my guest today has been Nassau County Legislator Olena Nix, who represents District 5, which covers West Hempstead and surrounding areas. And again, we want to thank you for taking the time to be here with us. And you will come back.
1: Right? I will.
2: You'll come back. We didn't scare you away.
1: Never.
2: Right? But the clock on the wall says it's time for this week's Long Island News to get on out of here. I'm Bill McIntyre. Remember, you can listen to us by searching for this week's Long Island News wherever you listen to podcasts. And we're right here every Friday at 3 p.m. on the radio on the voice of Nassau Community College, 90.3 WHPC.
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7: Thank you so much. It's really great to be here, Barry.
6: Dr. Jonica, share with our listeners your educational background.
7: Yeah, thank you. I graduated with my Doctor of Pharmacy degree from Butler University in Indianapolis, and have really spent a lot of time then moving around a lot of different small and rural and resource limited hospitals throughout Southern Indiana, Central Indiana, and most recently, Northern Illinois.
6: Did you ever work in a retail pharmacy setting, like an independent pharmacy or a chain store?
7: I did. 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So I've got that intern experience through retail.
6: And right now, Rite Aid is pretty much out of business, thanks to all the theft going on in the major cities.
7: Yeah.
6: What are some of the most common medication misconceptions you encounter from patients today?
7: Well, that's a great question. I think right now in the current state of healthcare that we have, the thing that we run into a lot is just a general distrust overall of kind of mainline science and mainline healthcare. There's a general distrust of what you might hear from your doctors and a lot of evidence, lack of evidence, but a lot of emphasis put on wellness providers, your social media type of influencers. And so there's really an uphill battle that we're facing to get people to hear things from very trusted and scientific communities.
6: Yes, a lot of people are relying too much these days on TikTok and Instagram.
7: For sure.
6: Why do you think medication misinformation has become such a widespread issue?
7: Yeah, that's a great question. I think we're currently just in a setting across our entire country and really all walks of life where we're very polarized and we have tied things that don't need to be tied to whether it's politics or personal identity, they get looped together. So suddenly your healthcare opinion is directly informed or directly tied to a different identity, and you have to hold on tightly. You can't have any chinks in that armor, so to speak, without feeling like everything might fall apart. And I think that has led to polarization in healthcare because we can't really keep that separate. It's just too ingrained that we have our tribes and our camps and that we have to be right.
6: Are there certain types of medications like antibiotics or vaccines that tend to have more misconceptions than other medications?
7: Yeah, good question. I really think you hit probably two of the biggest ones that we do run into. And I'll start with antibiotics because that's kind of what you led with. We do run into a lot of patients, family members, parents who desire to make sure that their family member or themselves are getting healthy when they're feeling sick. And they believe that an antibiotic is the way to do that, regardless of what the cause might be or what the actual condition is. So I think providers feel a lot of pressures to give that prescription. And then the patients go and fill that without really understanding that an antibiotic is not going to help a viral infection,
6: exactly,
7: which is what most of our sinusitis, our congested heads, our even bronchitis. So what might feel tightness in your chest and general blah feelings. Most of those are viral infections where the antibiotic, which only treats bacteria, is not going to benefit. But people think that they need something. Taking a pill will make them feel better. And in 2 days, they do feel better because they get better from most viral infections. They attribute that to the antibiotic, and that builds upon their belief that the antibiotic will make them better next time they have a similar situation, and that snowballs kind of going forward in their lives.
6: And with antibiotics, there's a significant concern because if you overuse a certain antibiotic, the body may develop a resistance to the drug. And then when they really need that drug, it will not work.
7: 100% correct there, Barry. So a big part of my job is part of our, we call it the antimicrobial and diagnostic stewardship program within the system. And so antimicrobial stewardship is all about preventing that resistance from occurring so we have antibiotics to treat patients in the future. And we look every year at our resistance rates, and a lot of times those are trending the wrong direction. So we do a lot of work with our providers, because misconceptions and misunderstandings are not limited only to patients, but sometimes those in healthcare still need a little more education on understanding the right role of all the medications and drugs that we use. So we do a lot of work to make sure that our antibiotics are used correctly, the right drug, by the right route, for the right amount of time, to cover the right bugs. And it's a lot of work that we do now to make sure that in the future, we still have options for patients when they do present with a bacterial infection and are sick.
6: Something, Kyle, we briefly touched upon. How has social media changed the way patients think about medications?
7: Yeah, I think it's a couple of different things we might see. There's the influencers. I think people who have a vested interest in maybe their own program or their own point of view or the own thing that they're out there trying to market and sell. And they're not required to be regulated. They can say really whatever they want. And because social media is algorithm based, you see one and then you see another and you see another. And suddenly in your 15 minutes of scrolling, you got the same opinion from four or five different sources. And now you feel like that is a correct answer, even though no science has been presented, no actual conversation or dialogue has been presented. But social media is designed, and influencers who are good at their job go out there, grab your attention. They say things that sound astounding. They say things that you kind of want to hear. And then you internalize that, you believe it, you get in your echo chamber and your silo, and you hear it over and over and over again until you believe it. And then it's a really hard wall that we have to chip away as healthcare professionals to get through that, to give a different point of view that is more science-based and driven by really fact, as opposed to a point of view that is there to sell you something.
6: I think you're seeing this a lot now with these GLP-1 weight loss therapies, where people are trying to market something like an Ozempic diet. Now, is it truly an Ozempic diet, or is this just hype?
7: Yeah, that's definitely a hotbed issue we have going on in healthcare. This GLP-1s 100% are going to be game changers for a large number of patients. They have been studied across the board in a wide variety of conditions. And for a lot of people, they are going to change lives.
6: I've read.
7: And also,
6: yeah, sorry, Kyle.
7: No, you're 100%. But and also, when used incorrectly, when combined with things that actually, again, aren't science-based, so this idea of an Ozempic diet, it's not a diet fad. It is a way for our body to help regulate our metabolic conditions, help patients who have diabetes, help people lose weight, which impacts a wide variety of our general health. It's not a fad. It's not a diet. It's a medication that does come with potentially serious adverse events, and we shouldn't treat it lightly. We have to have good conversation with patients and doctors and an understanding of what our end goal is going to be. And I think this is, yeah, to the point of, you know, social media throwing things out there in a influencer or a famous person going, I went on Ozempic for 3 months and lost 100 pounds. You can do it too. That's not how this works, and it's not how it should work. And it's unsafe for our patients to be doing stuff willy nilly in that fashion.
6: Yes, there are significant side effects coming about with GLP-1s like stomach paralysis, blindness. And I've read recently there's even some psychological concerns with taking these drugs. Yet they say 1 out of 8 Americans are now taking some form of a GLP-1, whether it's an injectable or the new tablet forms.
7: Yeah, and I'm not surprised by those numbers, again, because of the number of studies that have shown benefit across a variety of conditions and the obesity issues that we do have in the United States. A lot of patients are going to get started here. And I think they can be started safely as long as we are doing that, again, in direct conversation with our doctors and our providers, to where when a side effect does pop up, we have the ability to kind of wave it off and say, no, we tried. This isn't for you because the risk of you know, gastric paralysis is too high. And that causes far more concerns than staying a little bit obese for a while. And we can certainly do other methods to help patients with weight loss.
6: You're listening to Drugstore Dialogue, presented by Triborough Pharmacy of Astoria, Queens, on the Voice of Nassau Community College on 90.3 WHPC. My name is Barry Newman, and today we are talking with Dr. Kyle Jonica, PharmD. What role does word of mouth from friends or family play in spreading medication myths?
7: I think that spread's a pretty big one, especially as you get close-knit communities, communities that have a very particular point of view, that if somebody who is viewed in high esteem expresses their opinion, that definitely spreads through the community and is, again, one more point of evidence, so to speak, that someone might believe. The other thing is stories carry a lot of weight. Anecdotal stories will get someone to believe something far faster than handing them a scientific paper or a published journal article. And so you and I might read an article that says this medication lowers, we'll say, A1C for patients with diabetes at this percentage with a little bit of side effects, but most patients are going to be very well tolerated. Everything is fine. But if your best friend comes and says, oh yeah, my neighbor tried that and they, you know, went blind, that's what you're going to hear. That's what you're going to think, regardless of what the 3,000 people in the trial showed us and whatever the science actually says. A personal story will always carry more emotional weight, and that will make somebody believe something faster than just showing them graphs and data and what really is hard evidence when we're doing medicine.
6: Where are patients most often getting incorrect information about medications?
7: Yeah, I still think at this point it's social media. I think we're seeing way too much that gets filtered through the lens of politics. I think we're not getting enough direct from the mouth of educated and informed and science-supported voices. There are some out there in social media that fight that fight, but overall, I think the echo chamber that is social media is driving us to hear the wrong information too frequently.
6: Here's a social media question. How do online forms or influences contribute to confusion about medications?
7: Yeah, I think the biggest contribution that we see there is people who present themselves as an expert and the ease in which we just accept it. Oftentimes, a quick Google search will show you that somebody doesn't carry credentials or hasn't had the education or owns their own wellness company, whatever the case may be. But we don't do that second step. We hear the information. It generally supports something we kind of want to believe. And then we are off and running. We don't do the step of going, what is this for real? What are the sources that they're claiming and quoting? And we don't like to do that double check. And social media is fairly unregulated and doesn't require it. Whereas you and I can't go out and publish a paper that just says whatever we want because it's going to be fact checked and it's going to be peer reviewed and it's going to be confirmed that we were just making stuff up and then it's not going to go anywhere.
6: Are there misconceptions that persist even after patients speak with a doctor or a pharmacist?
7: Yeah, 100% they do. And it's always hard when we have those kind of conversations, when I have those kind of conversations where you present them with the information, you give a patient the right answer that is textbook, it is scientific based, but it doesn't meet what they want to hear. And they instantly just chalk you up to a member of Big Pharma or a healthcare cartel or whatever social political party they don't want to associate with. They will put you in that bucket. And once you're in that bucket, anything you say is wrong and will not be believed.
6: What are some examples of medication misconceptions that sound believable, but are actually very dangerous?
7: Yeah, I think the one that certainly comes to mind, going back to COVID, which I think is where we saw a very large amount of misconceptions, and we definitely dealt with this at my hospital as well. And that was use of ivermectin as a therapy to treat patients with COVID. It was one that, you know, gained some traction and was spread fairly wide. And there was lots of conversation about how, you know, we in healthcare were trying to keep this miracle, life-saving, incredibly cheap medication out of the hands of patients. And that just was not true. There was no strong scientific evidence in any study that showed significant benefit. And we were scrambling and we used it on a few patients and did not turn things around. But that was definitely one that...
6: Well, people were desperate at the time. Yeah, there was no known cure.
7: For sure. And we were desperate in the hospital. We were trying to get anything we could to help our patients. But I think that was one that the more and more studies that came out that showed no significant benefit through very well-researched, well-peer-reviewed, that kind of countered some of the little haberdashery kind of studies that first came out, or, you know, in 5 patients, we saw a result versus we looked at 50 patients and we didn't see anything as the numbers grew. But that was a hard one because we definitely had patients requesting it. We had doctors who were like, well, I got nothing else to do, so let's try it. What's the worst that we can do? But that drug has side effects. It's not perfectly safe.
6: It's basically an animal product.
7: And there's a use in humans. If you had malaria, if you had a parasite, then 100% ivermectin is one that we should use. But if you have a viral infection otherwise, there's no evidence that it's going to benefit you. And yes, patients were going out to their farm and feed store to get, you know, farm-based ivermectin, not designed for human consumption, because of the misconceptions that were spread that it will cure you, it will save your life, it'll prevent COVID. Everyone else is lying to you for whatever reason that gained traction. I think that's probably one of the bigger ones that I can remember in the last 6 years, and it every now and again still shows up. I think just recently with, you know, some of the Ebola type scares, like, oh, ivermectin will save that too. And it's just like, oh, are we going down that road again? Where's my brick wall to bound my head against for a second?
6: One common belief by patients is if I feel better, I can stop taking my medication. Why is it important to take medication until its completion?
7: Yeah, that's a great point. There's a big part that is if you're feeling better while you're on the medication, it's probably the medication doing what it's supposed to do. So with antibiotics, we already touched on resistance, that if you don't complete your course of antibiotic as prescribed, you run the risk that you left some bacteria still in your body that might now become resistant to the antibiotic we just used, and it can come back.

0: is working doesn't mean we should stop taking the drug unless you've had that conversation with your provider. Yes.
1: Drugs like cholesterol medicines, high blood pressure medicine, diabetes medicines, in many cases, a patient has to take them chronically, possibly for the rest of their lives if they want to see long-term improvement.
0: Yeah, for sure. These are not often quick fix medications. They are ways to decrease your risks for major events going forward. And really the only way that risk stays down is if you can maintain the levels, whatever the condition is, blood pressure, cholesterol, A1C, blood sugar. If we keep those in safe ranges, your risks of cardiac events, your risks of stroke are lower. And so these medications are designed to keep those under control. But yes, they might be long-term meds. Depending on kind of your genetics and your lifestyle, you may not come off of those, even though I firmly believe as pharmacists, our goal should be the least number of meds to maximize the amount of health and quality of life that a patient needs.
1: Exactly. And of course, healthy living is a good thing. Exercise, eating better, not smoking will contribute to improvement in the patient. Some patients fear possible side effects so much that they avoid medications entirely. Doctor, how do you address that issue?
0: Yeah, and that can be a touchy one because you can't deny that side effects happen. And it's, you know, kind of rule number one when talking to a patient for me is to not lie to the patient. So there's not a medication out there that I can hand a patient and say, this is going to cure all your ills and have no repercussions, because that's just not what drugs and medicine is. I think honest conversation about what the risks are to a medication are necessary. And most meds have very low risk of serious side effects. And I think the other part is making sure that we do not scare our patients by talking about the very, very low risk possibilities, because that is not likely to happen. If they ask a direct question, again, we don't lie, we answer it appropriately, but there's no reason for me to scare somebody with the 0.1% chance that they have a serious adverse event when my benefit is encouraging them to take their medication to maximize their health and decrease whatever condition we're trying to treat.
1: Kyle, there's no perfect drug, but you have to weigh the pros and the cons, and if the pros are greater than the cons, then it's worth trying the medicine.
0: 100%, yep.
1: You're listening to Drugstore Dialogue, presented by Triborough Pharmacy of Astoria, Queens, on the Voice of Nassau Community College on 90.3 WHPC. My name is Barry Newman, and today we are talking with Dr. Kyle Jonicker, PharmD. What misconceptions exist around pain medications and addiction?
0: Yeah, I think that there is, and this is probably lessened, but I think there was certainly one out there that because it's a prescription medication, it's likely going to be okay and safe. And I think even more so that if it's an over-the-counter medication, that it's definitely safe. And I think we run that risk when we're talking ibuprofens and Tylenol, acetaminophen. They're over-the-counter agents that we still have to be cautious in their use, and drug interactions exist, high doses exist that can cause problems. And so I think pain medications and over-the-counter medications are ones that we have to be just cautious, because there's the assumption that they might be safer than they are. I think that has changed a little bit with opioids. There's been a lot of conversation about opioid epidemic. I think awareness of the risk of opioids are a little more present. We're doing a lot of good work with free Narcan and a lot of free Narcan programs to really benefit the public and the community at whole. That really it's something I think everybody should probably have around, because you never know when you're going to run into a situation, and having that in your house is a safe thing to have, but might save somebody's life. And I think there's some misconceptions even there that having Narcan means you're encouraging use and things of that nature, which I disagree with. I think it's a public health issue that having available a rescue med is a safe thing to do.
1: This was the case with Purdue Pharma and the oxycodone epidemic.
0: Yep.
1: Do people misunderstand how long medications take to work?
0: Very much so. And it's, you know, challenging because not all medications are necessarily the same. We have some meds that, like some of the anti-psych meds, you have to be on them for even 2, 3, or 4 weeks before you kind of get enough in your body and change around your chemistries to have significant benefit. And it's hard to say, start taking this pill, you'll feel better in a month. where there's certainly other

0: medications, that Tylenol being a good example, I stub my toe and it hurts a little bit. 15 to 30 minutes, the drug's going to be in my body. It's going to start working, but it's not going to work forever. And so I think the concepts that you and I might understand of pharmacokinetics are very much lost on the general public, because we went to school for many years and had many classes to learn that, where for a patient, a pill is a pill is a pill. And they have very different workings in the body and different targets that have different time to impact, duration of activity, and things of that nature. So that can be a challenge to make sure that the expectations of how quick and how long something's going to work are laid out and established for a patient.
1: What are some of the myths about the effectiveness of generics versus brand name products?
0: Yeah, so this is definitely one you see in retail a little more often. Don't see it so much in the hospital because patients don't really get a choice of what we give them. But in retail setting, I do recall having those conversations before where a patient will demand or say, only this particular product works for me. And I think the struggles are, I have no way to refute their experience. And in fact, the quickest way to lose a patient in an active conversation is to refute their experience, because that's what's going on. And their experience is their reality. You and I will know that the active ingredient stays the same. The active ingredient has to be absorbed the same, and it has to have the same effects in the body. The inactive ingredients can certainly be different. And there are some ways that that might change how a patient feels when they take the medication. So I think we address those conversations, again, openly and honestly. We acknowledge the experience that the patient has while still saying, we know that this generic has the same active ingredient at the same dose and will be having the same impact in your body at the end of the day. And we do our best to kind of drive patients that direction. But if they make a claim that they need this particular product, then we're likely to have to fight the insurance company to get some of that approved, but we can do what we can, because treating our patients and patients first is the best thing we can do.
1: Can misunderstanding a medication lead to serious life-threatening outcomes?
0: It definitely can. And this is an experience that I had here relatively recently. Had a patient who was going for a surgery, and we had them, you know, get presented with, in the event that you have a bleed, a life-threatening bleed, can we use these various products, coagulation factors, blood factors? And the patient was very hesitant to agree to that, not on religious purposes, but they had a fundamental misunderstanding in this case of COVID vaccination. They thought that they might receive a blood product from a patient who received COVID vaccine, and that since it's not screened for in blood and things of that nature. And they were worried because they did not want any part of that to be given to them. And so choice, if they chose not to agree to that and had an adverse event in the OR, we would have had our hands tied to respect the patient's wishes and may not have been able to treat them. I got called up. I sat down with them, listened to their concerns in an empathetic manner, and then, you know, really just kind of walked through and said, that's not how the vaccine works, that there is no vaccine remaining in patients, and that most of these blood factors we were offering them were recombinant or not from actual donors. They were made via science and in the lab. And that kind of assuaged some of their concerns. But if they didn't have that conversation, they were going to deny all blood products. And in the event of a poor outcome or an accident or an incident in the OR, they could have died. Fortunately, everything was fine. They were good. But this is one where a misunderstanding, a misconception could have had real world implications, and we would not have been able to administer the care that was necessary.
1: Dr. Jonica, how may an interested listener reach out to you?
0: Yeah, best way is via email. And so that's going to be my name, kyle.jonica@nmnancymary.org. So kyle.jonica@nm.org. It's the easiest way to kind of get a hold of me, and happy to hear from anybody that might be out there and address any questions that might come up.
1: Thank you for being with us today, Dr. Kyle Jonica, PharmD. 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My name is Barry Newman. 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
12: Hey, hey, hey, Fit Fam, it's your girl, Orlandina Ballin, a.k.a. the Fitter Woman. I am a women's physique pro in the International Federation of Bodybuilding. I'm an educator, motivator, and the People's Holistic Lifestyle Coach. And today we're speaking with Elliot Sinnell. Am I saying your name correct?
13: Yes, you are.
12: I'm saying correct. Elliot Sinnell and our returning guest, Phil Rizzuto. And we are talking about nursing homes, how to protect your loved ones, and how to protect them from neglect and abuse, and what to do once that happens. I know it's a very touchy subject, but it's a very real subject. I'm going to start with you, Phil. Take a spill. When you call Phil, if you take a spill. Phil, I'm going to start with you.
13: You know that.
12: I love that. If you ever follow, you got to follow him on Instagram. You could see all his social media stuff. It's so cool. Phil, the last time you came, we spoke about your journey as an attorney, how you went from representing institutions to representing people. And in that conversation, we started to talk about the institution of nursing homes, and you became very passionate, and you said how much we don't know as people, and how many families are so hurt by what their family members experience in nursing homes. And I was like, wait, pause, we got to come back, we got to come and talk about that. And because everyone at some point either knows someone or has someone in a nursing home facility. And you said, I've got to bring my friend and colleague, Elliot. And Elliot is known as one of the New York City, no, the bed, one of the bed sore, say it.
4: The bed sore lawyer.
12: He's a New York City bed sore lawyer. The New York City bed sore lawyer. And
4: you know what his website is also?
12: What's his website?
4: Call the best lawyer.
12: Call the best
4: lawyer. Callthebestlawyer.com.
12: See?
8: Listen, it's a domain name, all right? I get a lot of grief from my colleagues for
12: that. Yeah, but it's catchy.
4: We could do a show about a client that I had that wanted to fire me and hire Elliot because they said he was the best lawyer because his website was Call the Best Lawyer.
8: Yes.
4: And I had to get him on the phone and talk them down and keep me.
12: And keep you. Yes. You see that?
8: And I encourage him to stay with Phil Rizzuto.
12: But I, you know, when Phil said that he wanted to come back to really talk about this subject of nursing home care abuse, that just what happens to our loved ones. So I wanted to get right into it. You guys have made it your business to help families with loved ones in nursing home facilities who are not receiving proper care. Why is that?
4: Well, you know, I think this all came to light during COVID. I mean, nursing home abuse and neglect was going on for years. I mean, many, many, many years. And the overriding fact that causes abuse and neglect is understaffing. Yeah. But when COVID came and the great governor of the state of New York, Governor Cuomo, was actually killing residents by implementing laws and procedures and giving them immunity, it was a free-for-all. Understaffing was bad before then, but when they got a free pass during COVID, it just became horrible, and the nursing homes are taking advantage of it.
12: What about you, Elliot? What do you find?
8: I think it was well before COVID, and we used the term in our business, and it was a catchphrase that got me interested in it in general, of profits over patients. And basically, they're running these facilities like businesses, and they don't think of them as human beings. They think of them as bed, because a bed is something you could bill Medicaid for or Medicare for or take private insurance. But profits over patients mean it's not your aunt, it's not your grandmother, it's not a human anymore. It's just a bed for billing purposes, and that's what juices me about going after these facilities and making them pay when they neglect this elderly population.
12: You know, we are always taught to respect our elders, to honor our elders. And when we reach a space where we need to put them in these spaces, in these nursing home facilities, we're hoping that the staff there, you know, loves on them and just really respects them. But I'm hearing more and more, just even recently, I saw a case where this poor woman, she was suffering from dementia, and someone came in and assaulted her in her room in this facility. And you're hearing more and more of these cases of neglect. When people are trying to put their families or have to put their loved ones in these facilities, what are some things they should look for? Because I've walked into some of them because my own grandmother was in one. I didn't like what I saw. I didn't like how I felt. I didn't like their energy, just their mannerism. And it feels like maybe if we could put her in a high-end facility that it's going to be better. But I'm hearing it's not the case. What are some things we need to look for to give us a hint like, hey, this is not it?
4: I always say use your five senses when you're visiting a loved one in a nursing home. Look, listen, smell, and smell's a big one.
12: Yeah.
4: Taste to an extent, and touch, because when you walk into a facility and you hear loud noises, you hear the staff rustling around, or you see them sitting on their phones playing games, and just observing the residents in the nursing home, if they look uncomfortable, half of them are sitting in the pens that haven't been changed. If you touch them and their body is clammy or cold, something's not right.
8: Phil, don't you get the call that I get all the time, which is, where should I put my loved one? Since you sue all these nursing homes, you should know the best place. Don't you?
4: Yeah, 100%.
8: You know what I tell them when I get that call? I tell them, first of all, you're right. I have sued every nursing home, and successfully as well. So that's the bad news. But here's the good news. The most important thing, in my opinion, is the close proximity for your ability to visit and be involved with the care and get there frequently, because it could be the nicest place, but if they don't think the loved ones, the sons, the daughters, the siblings are involved, that person may very well be pushed off in a corner and not get attention or care they need. If they're screaming out in pain, or they need to use the toilet, or they just need medication, or they just want to eat. So the proximity is critical with, obviously, you know, all of those other factors that Phil pointed out.
4: Well, you ever hear the phrase, the squeaky wheel gets the oil?
12: Yeah.
4: So if you're involved with your family that's in a nursing home and you're constantly on the staff, they're going to get better care. And that's just the reality of it. And if you're an absentee relative, your family member is not going to get that care. And listen, the people that work there, I would say most of them are good, hardworking people trying to make a living.
12: Mm-hmm.
4: It's like everything else. You have good people, you have bad workers, but a lot of time it's not the staff's fault. There's just not enough people there because the owners want to keep the expenses down and the profits high.
12: And that just leads to understaffing. And I noticed just that's what you hear a lot. Just, but you even hear that in hospitals. It's understaffed. You have more patients and you have people that can care for the patients. So it just leads to this space for neglect. And when we come back from our break, I want to go right into it, like the what forms of neglect that you can find in these nursing home facilities. You're listening to Life Beyond the Finish Line on the Voice of Nassau Community College, 90.3 WHPC. I'm Orlandina Ballin, a.k.a. The Fitter Woman, and today we're talking about recognizing nursing home abuse, protecting your loved ones, and knowing what steps to take when something doesn't feel right with attorneys Phil Rizzuto and Elliot Sinnell. Guys, bed sores, that is the biggest word I hear when it comes to nursing home when there's a lack of care, bed sores. What are they, and how, why are they so big? Why is it such a big thing, and we see being people being abused?
8: So the term bed sore is synonymous with pressure ulcers, decubitus ulcers, and basically what it means is we have these bony protuberances in our body, and I'm gonna skip the anatomy lesson, but let's just say what we would call our tailbone or our coccyx or our hip or our heel. If any of those surfaces, most of these people in the nursing home are ill to begin with, and they leave them just sitting in the what we call the supine or just regular laying down position, those parts of their body, their heel, their sacral spine, meaning their low back, and their hips have direct contact with, let's say, a mattress, let's say they're not getting enough pressure relief. And basically what's happening is it causes the skin to break down. Mm-hmm. And if the skin breaks down, it sounds like, what's the big deal? You get a little redness? No, it actually opens up and becomes serious, life-threatening wounds if it becomes infected. So it's a hotbed of a problem in nursing homes and hospitals as well, but specifically in nursing homes where there is less staff, where there is less acute care if the wounds become problematic. And the craziest thing is that the care for these things to prevent them from ever starting, or what to do once they start, is so simple. You turn and position them, you get special mattresses, you basically offload the pressure, and it is as simple as that. This is not a complicated medical malpractice case where they could have chose medication A or B or C. It's just treat them like human beings, offload the pressure when you know they're susceptible to getting these wounds, and if you alleviate the pressure, they shouldn't get the wounds in the first place.
4: And bed sores should never happen. They should never, in less than 1% of the cases, our bed sores are unavoidable.
12: Mm-hmm.
4: So if somebody ever calls with a case, and they say, I have a bed sore, and they have pictures of the bed sore, there's neglect, right?
12: That's what it comes down
4: right?
12: to.
4: There's neglect. And as Elliot said, bed sores are not only are they preventable, once they start, they are treatable and can be healed. But once they get to a certain level, there's no turning back. And if the bed sore gets infected and sepsis sets in, and it can result in death, and these people die, and the nursing homes really don't care. We've had cases where somebody is transferred out of a facility and the nursing homes are still billing as if they're there.
12: What? Are you serious?
8: Yes. Let me follow up on that. No, it's what? So no. It's so egregious. I know you don't believe.
12: I'm like, how is that possible?
4: Turning in position. They have records of turning and positioning, and they're not even in the
12: hospital.
8: They get so caught up in doctoring or manipulating the medical records that they'll just initial like a line of boxes that will say, I turned in position. Next thing you know, it's into the next day where they're not even in the facility. So you know it's really not happening. It's terrible. It's really a terrible problem.
12: How do family members see, like, is it always obvious? Because I'm thinking, because I remember when my grandma was in there, you know, because it's chilly in there. So she always had sweatshirts and long sleeves and long pants. So how can you see it? Should you always, like, when you go and visit, look like, hey, listen, mom, dad, grandma, grandpa, I'm going to just look down up and down your body. Do you have to look for it, or is it something that is visible to the eye?
8: Can I take this one?
4: Yeah, take
8: so
4: it. Take
8: four
4: it.
8: Out of five of my cases are people between the age of 40 and 60 who are the daughters that are visiting their loved ones, not the sons so much. Oh. And I don't know if I don't want to get into a gender discussion of who's more sensitive. I have three daughters. Hopefully one will keep me out of the nursing home when the time comes.
12: I'm one of six girls. We love our dad.
8: This addresses your question directly, though. Do you pick up the sheet and they look and they smell something and they're willing to pick up the sheet? They're willing to move the diaper if they're incontinent. They're willing to take the socks off even if their toes look gross or ugly and there's a smell. And if you don't look, it could just continue to get worse and break down further. There's even staging of it becoming very severe. Stage one being the most minor, some redness. Stage four being full skin breakdown and really severe. And the reality is these people call us, these loved ones, the family members are going, I can't believe this. What's happening? They ask them to step out of the room. They do a dressing change. And thankfully, by the time they call us, they've already had their cell phone ready and they took a photo and they see a gaping hole in mom or dad's back. It's horrible.
4: Yeah, but
8: that's how it's discovered.
4: Right, but what about the ones that don't check? And you know, the reality is a lot of our clients have dementia. And when they're in the facility, they don't know what's going on, but they're wincing in pain or they're complaining they're in pain, but they don't know it's a bed sore, and the staff is saying, don't worry about it. And you know, one of two things are happening. Either the nursing home is aware of it, and they're heavily bandaged, or they're not aware of it, and the bed sore is just getting worse and worse. But a lot of times, the residents are incapable of communicating exactly what's going on. So as a family member who's visiting, if there is any sign of somebody being uncomfortable, and that's why I said go to the five senses, right?
12: Yeah.
4: Somebody's uncomfortable, or you smell something, you need to check it out, and you can't rely on the staff to do it, because I've had cases, and I'm sure Ellie's had cases, where the staff will say, oh, no, there's nothing there. She's just uncomfortable or whatever.
8: Let me give some more basic advice you can say to a nurse, because I agree with Phil. 95% of the people that work in these facilities are good people trying to do the right thing, but they're also inconvenienced and they have to deal with too many patients or too many residents in the nursing home. But insist on being there during maybe a sponge bath. Insist on being there during a dressing change. Don't let them tell you you can't take out your cell phone. This is your loved one. Say, I know that's not the law. I did my 5 minutes of research on AI. That is not the law. This is my loved one. I will look at my father's backside. I will look at my mother's backside. I will look at my dad's feet. And you have to look.
12: Yeah.
8: And that's one of the ways you can be sure. Stay there over a period of a few hours, given the time. And I know life's difficult if you're working full time. But, a sibling, somebody has to stay there and see if they're bathing, see if they're cleaning them, see if they're keeping moisture away from the wound, see if they're diapering, see if they're toileting them, see where the odor is coming from. But Phil's right. You have to look.
12: You just can't leave it to them. Can you guys speak of an example? I know you can't say the name of the client, but can you share an example of where people came to you and they're like, look, we've spoken to the facilities, we tried everything on our end, and they're not listening, and our loved one is just getting worse. And they came to you, what happened?
4: Every case. It's like almost every case.
8: Yeah, I mean, I reject 19 out of 20 inquiries because a lot of times people are just angry that the nursing home or the hospital didn't tell them about there was a wound, and then maybe it was minor or it was unavoidable. But for the most part, though, I agree with Phil. In every case, they could do more, and they're telling the family, well, that's just the way that goes. You know, the skin is an organ, and it breaks down in the end of life, and mom and dad's very sick, and I hope you understand that we're doing the best we can. And they don't come right out and say they're short-staffed. But the reality is they are totally preventable, and they can heal, and there's a lot of treatment. There are surgical debridements. There are ointments to treat it. There are heel elevators. There are pillow wedges. There are special air-reducing mattresses.
12: There's so many things out there for them to use to keep this from happening.
4: What about when they blame the residents that they're resisting, that they don't want to be turned, that they want to be left alone? What about that?
8: You know why they're resisting? They're resisting because they're in pain. Yes. They're resisting because they allowed the wound to start in the first place. Thank you for serving that
12: Thank
8: up to
12: you.
8: Me,
12: yeah.
8: Phil.
12: Yeah, this is yours. Go ahead. They are, catch that one.
8: Phil tossed me a softball.
12: Yeah,
8: there.
12: Yeah.
8: They say, it's not our fault. We can't turn and position your father. He keeps yelling. Well, I have personal experience with this, and it was my father, and he is a difficult, pain-in-the-butt Brooklyn guy, and he was resisting because the wound had gotten so big. As soon as they come near him, he's like, get away from me. And so now they document their records. He's resisting. What do you want us to do? It's an evil cycle. But the point is, they shouldn't have allowed it to happen in the first place.
12: So now what about the other thing that we hear are falls? I remember, Phil, you said that there was a person who fell. You had a client, the patient fell, and due to that fall, their health spiraled from there. So what is it with falls? And I didn't understand. I'm like, I thought before they come out of the bed, someone's supposed to help them out of the bed. How are patients falling? They're supposed to have like little bed brace and everything. How does this happen?
8: And bed alarms and side rails.
12: Yes, they have these pads. They come up.
4: All beds.
12: So all the beds. So how are people falling and getting hurt?
4: Again, it's neglect and understaffing. So, you know, there's no accountability with nursing homes. Right, and the defense attorneys for nursing homes are even worse. They're the devil. I mean, they're literally the devil, because if somebody comes into a facility, right, healthy people don't go into nursing homes, right? Young healthy people do not go into nursing homes. Yeah. So, if somebody comes in and they're elderly, they're either assessed as a fall risk and they fall because preventions weren't put in place. Or if they fall, my opinion is most times they weren't properly assessed. So it's one of those two things. Mm. A lot of the falls go unwitnessed, and the nursing homes will say, "Well, we don't know what happened," you know. And again, they blame the residents. Oh, they didn't want to stay still, and they didn't want to sit down, and they're supposed to be by the nursing station, like Elliot said. They're supposed to have bed alarms, and they're supposed to. Be attended to make sure these things don't happen. And the reason, in my opinion, and you tell me if I'm wrong, I think most falls happen, again, because of the understaffing and they're not being toileted properly. And the residents have to go to the bathroom so bad that most of the time they get up to go to the bathroom and then they fall, and it's an unwitnessed fall.
8: Yes, and I was going to jump right into the toileting because it's definitely the overwhelming majority of the reasons. And this doesn't even matter if someone's incontinent, because they're so uncomfortable and no one's coming around and cleaning them. That means they're in an adult diaper of some sort. Mm-hmm. Or they really do need to be toileted and no one's responding to the call bell. Or the call bell is not working. Or the bed alarm is not working. But so many, the overwhelming majority of my fall cases, and it would sicken you if I told you how many there were, or has something to do with that uncomfortable feeling. You're in the wet feces or urine. You have to go, but there's no one around. You just want to get up, just like we would want if we were healthy, and you wet yourself accidentally in a car ride, or something happened, or you couldn't control something because of an underlying illness. You want to jump out of your skin, and they want to get up. And I agree with Phil. I'm not going to go as far as saying the word devil, but I'm going to tell you that they know the problem. They know the needs of the person. These people are going into the facilities, and you know what they're putting on their wrist?
12: No.
8: They're putting a little band to say they're at risk for falls. They know that they have dementia. They know that they're medicated. Oh, they know they're disoriented. They know they're away from the loved ones. Do you know that I had a couple, and the guy kept getting up to look for his wife in the same facility, and they couldn't put their rooms closer? They couldn't put him in the same room for whatever needs or something, and they're saying, oh, we couldn't stop him from roaming around because he just wants to find his wife. That's a true story. And
12: so why didn't they just put them in the same room or put them next door to each other? That would have solved him roaming the hallways. To me, I'm like, that's just common sense.
8: Yeah, they have. They say this ward is handles patients that have this condition or that condition, but there's such a lack of sensitivity as to the needs. And that's why I always say to the human being, to the resident, yeah, they're just beds. They're just filling the bed. And while they put a band, a colored band on your wrist, on your loved one's wrist, they're not taking all the precautions. They're not putting them in place. Phil mentioned bed in the lowest position. I went to a quality nursing home once, and I saw four beds lined up right in front of the nursing station, two wheelchairs. And when someone went to get up, they said, Mrs. Jones, no, wait, don't. And they were right there helping her. And guess what? Mrs. Jones didn't fall.
12: Because
8: that's proper care.
12: Correct.
8: If you go into a nursing home and you go near the nursing station and there are no beds or wheelchairs out there, there is something very wrong, because a lot of those people have those wristlets on. They are fall risks.
12: So when this is happening, you know, if it's so prevalent, what is the government doing? What programs are in place to help make sure that people receive the proper training? What are they doing to make sure that a facility is not understaffed and just, there are just too many patients there? What systems are in place? Like in the classroom, you can only have but so many students per teacher, right? So there's a cap. Why is there no cap in these facilities, or are the facilities just ignoring the cap, the limit?
8: These answers are boring and technical, so I'll defer to Phil.
12: Okay. Wow. Phil.
4: All right. So.
12: Make the answers.
8: Sorry.
12: Less technical. Thank you, Elliot. I appreciate your honesty.
4: So basically, yeah, the government is doing nothing.
12: Okay.
4: All right.
12: All right.
4: Newsday recently had an article that I think there were 9 to 11 nursing homes on Long Island last year, and they were fined a total of $500,000. So when you do the math, that's not really a lot, especially in light of the money that these nursing home owners make, right?
12: Yeah.
4: But, you know, lawyers have a bad reputation, all right? We're called all sorts of names. We're called sleazy. We're called ambulance chasers. But the reality is, you know, we help people. We perform a service.
12: Yes.
4: Right? We don't get paid, right? And then we don't get paid unless we win. Right? And a lot of people don't know that. You can file a complaint with the Department of Health. That's always a good thing. The Department of Health will do an investigation. But the Department of Health findings aren't always conclusive, and more often than not, they'll say, well, you know, we can't determine if there was neglect or not neglect. But you have to, but we know what we're doing. And I will say, you know, we've been doing this, Elliot's doing a little longer than me. I've been doing about 20 years. And the number of cases have decreased over the years. And that is directly a result of the lawsuits that are being brought.
12: Mm.
4: Because even though insurance companies are involved and insurance companies are paying, it does affect the nursing home ratings. And nursing homes want to get paid by Medicare. And when nursing homes have too many lawsuits and too many violations are found, Medicare says, you know what, we're not going to pay you for that. We're not going to pay you to treat the injuries that you created.
12: Yeah.
4: It's like insane. Like, the nursing homes want to create injuries and then bill Medicaid or Medicare to get paid for treating the injuries
12: the
4: that they
12: cause.
4: It's ridiculous.
8: Could I do something I never do, which is throw the government a bone here?
12: Okay,
8: I'm going to say because it's our great state of New York, and in Albany, many years ago, they implemented something called the New York State Public Health Law. This is what I was saying is a little bit dry, but I think it's important that your listeners know that when we throw around the term neglect, oh, they were neglectful, Phil's right. The defense bar and the cynical public will say, well, how do you really prove neglect? Maybe the person was just really sick. There are laws in place to protect this vulnerable part of the population. Yes. The comments of the law by the legislators that put it in place are specifically written to say this is a vulnerable, sick, aging part of the population. Let's protect them. And it applies to long-term care residents, specifically nursing homes. So they are not only violating the law when they're allowing them to fall, they are not only violating the law when they allow them to get bed sores and deteriorate, they are not only violating the law when they allow them to die in the nursing home when proper medical care could have prevented it. But on top of all of that, It defines and expands the neglect because these laws are in place. And when we talk to jurors after Phil and I are in trial, they say, I can't believe there was a law about, they don't even know, the public doesn't even know, but we utilize that to our advantage and obviously to take care and service our clients. So there are laws beyond negligence that applies to these nursing homes.
4: Right, but who enforces the laws? It's not the government.
12: The government is not enforcing it.
4: Who enforces the laws?
12: So this is what we're going to do. We just finished this part. We wanted to make you aware of what's going on in these nursing homes. And when we come back, we're going to talk about what you can do. And this is where these guys shine. Fam, I want to thank Phil and Elliot for being here. Stay tuned. We'll be back for part two, where we're going to talk about what to do next. So with that being said, be bigger, be fitter, be stronger, bigger in mind, fitter in body, stronger in spirit. Be good to this wonderful temple called you. I'm Orlandina Vallon, a.k.a. The Fitter Woman, inviting you to join me next time, always right here on the Voice of Nassau Community College, 90.3 WHPC on Life Beyond the Finish Line.
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13: 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Yeah, I'm the Beery, and after 41 years in business, we're closing the doors in February of 2027. You're running out of time to see what Beery's is all about. 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
15: Welcome to Lion Tales. My name is Dr. Linda Nadian, and I serve as the parliamentarian on the board of the Alumni Association at Nassau Community College. I'm a proud graduate. Lion Tales is a show that celebrates the successes of our alum, and together we will share stories that will uplift, inspire, and often amuse you. Each week, I will introduce you to the alumni of Nassau Community College interested in sharing their experiences while attending the college and the secrets to their success. Look for new and exciting events on the Alumni Association social media pages and share any exciting news with us on Facebook, Instagram, or on our webpage at ncc.edu/alumni and join the association as a lifetime member. The lion is the mascot for Nassau Community College. Lions are associated with balancing power, strength, and grace. Our alum possess these same characteristics and symbolize courage, nobility, and valor. Each of our alum contribute to the beauty of our college society. Together, we are Lion Tales. Today, I would like to welcome back to the show Jeff Indyke, class of 1997. Jeff earned his associates in music from Nassau Community College in 1997. His passion for drumming is vast and includes playing percussion, vibes, and teaching music. He teaches private drum lessons and is highly interested in the music of the past, such as the Louis Armstrong Dixieland recordings and how these recordings influence music in a variety of ways. And Jeff now is representing Master of Reminiscence, and he is working with people to present music to them using his collection of harmonicas, tin flute, castanets, and orchestral bells, and performing old-time classics to soothing melodies at bedside visits, which he will talk about today. Welcome to Lion Tales, Jeff Endyke, class of 1997.
16: Yeah, it's always good to be invited back. Usually I'm asked to leave. I'm just kidding. I didn't say that. But anyway, yeah, I'm really glad to be here.
15: Sure. So tell us about, you know, way back when, what led you to Nassau Community College in the first place, and then we'll talk about leading up to today.
16: Oh, definitely. Well, you know, I went to Nassau Community College in the 70s.
15: Yeah.
16: About 1973. And I went for music, but, you know, I dropped out.
15: Yeah.
16: It was just one of those times, you know?
15: Right.
16: In 94, I decided to write, you know, let me go back and get my associate's degree in music again. So
15: yeah.
16: I returned, you know, because I remember how great the teachers were. So, you know, I went back, and that's what led me back. And then it took about 4 years to get the, maybe 4 or 5 or 6 years, I don't remember. But I went part-time, you know, and I got the associate's degree.
15: Absolutely. And so what were those first experiences on campus? I mean, 1973 is, you know, over 50 years. But then in 94, coming back, I'm sure there was a difference between 73 and 94. So what were those experiences on campus like for you?
16: Well, the difference about it is they built a tremendous music complex. But, you know, funny thing, though, the teachers that I had, Professor Bobo, Dr. Glickman, Professor Rowden, Dr. Brooks, he wasn't there, but these guys were still there. It was amazing, you know.
15: Yeah.
16: And so, you know, I went back. Also, to Ronnie Gould was still there. He passed away, unfortunately. But, so they were. And then they built this tremendous complex. There's also a guy, Gary, all right, who helped me a lot, too. He's still there now. I can't believe he's still there. His name, Gary Ouellette. I don't know if you know him. You know Gary?
15: No, I don't know him. Maybe I know him if I saw him.
16: Yeah, he's like sort of head of the music. He does everything.
15: Okay.
16: But he was always really very helpful. But, you know, and as I was saying, you know, in other words, right there, I kind of went back and I had to redo everything, of course, you know.
15: Yeah. And so how did this music program at Nassau Community College challenge you? Because we do have a lot of music students here, and they work really hard because, you know, obviously it's a difficult profession and there's a lot of sustainable work that has to be done. How did you feel you were prepared in our music program at Nassau?
16: Well, I really worked hard. You know, you had to work hard, you know, and it's a funny thing, right? When I went back, I was like 20, 30 years older, right, than many of the students. Many of the students were like right out of high school. You know?
15: Yeah, yes.
16: How old was I? Well, it doesn't matter. But, you know, and these, they were, you know, so I had to work right extra hard. And I got all A's, all right, except psychology, all right. I got a B in that. Yeah, I didn't like that course.
15: But, yeah,
16: I did real good. You know, you have to work really hard, you know,
15: yeah.
16: And it's hard.
15: How did you first become interested in music? Was it as a child or when you were a teenager?
16: Well, think of right, when I saw right the Beatles, and then, you know, I wanted to definitely play the drum.
15: Yeah.
16: But then right, my uncle took me to see Buddy Rich.
15: Oh.
16: Right, and the rest was history. You know, when I saw Buddy, right?
15: Yeah,
16: forget,
15: that
16: still,
15: was it.
16: Watch him on a daily basis. The guy, right, was the best drummer that ever. When I listened to him, I realized right, how little I know, you know.
15: Yeah, it's incredible.
16: He was incredible, yeah.
15: Yeah, I know he did. I know my husband and my father-in-law had gone to see him at some type of seminar at Hofstra University. I would say maybe in definitely the early 80s. And I know he used to do clinics.
16: Yeah, as a matter of fact, right, that clinic, right, is on YouTube.
15: Oh, I'll have to look that up.
16: You can find that, right? Actually, Kathy, right, was very, very annoyed about that. You know, Kathy Rich, Buddy's daughter, right, was very protective of his material. And, you know, people put stuff up all the time, you know, and she was a little upset about that. But, you know, it was all good. You know, nobody made any money on it. It was just a good thing, you know?
15: Yeah, because now I think people are finding video and audio in archives that they didn't know they even had. And so the first thing they seem to do is put it right up on YouTube or make people have access to all of that through the internet. And I think that that is why there's some problems and they have to either quickly take it down because you don't have the rights, I guess, to put it up. But I guess if you filmed it, you probably can put it up because it's your video. But if it's something from his estate, I guess you can't do that.
16: Well, it was weird, right? Because somebody managed to get hold of that film. I don't know who, but somebody managed to get hold of it, and then it just became very, very popular. And, you know, Kathy was like, I don't know why, right? I mean, it couldn't have hurt Buddy, you know?
15: It actually keeps the legacy alive in a way, because that's the only way to do it. So you played in the jazz band at Nassau Community College, and tell us about that.
16: Yeah, as a matter of fact, right, unfortunately, right, Professor Bouchard, George Bouchard, I found out, right, recently passed away, right? He was great, great instructor. It was a funny thing, right? I went into the jazz band wanting to play vibes, and I wasn't very good on the vibes.
15: Yeah.
16: So I played, and then he didn't know I was a drummer. And then one day, right, the drummer didn't show up, and they said, hey, Jeff can play. So I got on the drums, and that was the end of my vibe career. He goes, right, you're my best guy, right? You're officially, right, going to be my main drummer. I go, what about the vibes? I wanted to play vibes. He says, you can do a couple of songs. You know, that's how that happened. And he was one of the greatest teachers I ever had. He played the soprano sax. The guy was amazing.
15: Wow, yeah.
16: Very sad that he left us so soon. He passed away really young, you know?
15: Yeah. Did the jazz band do performances on campus?
16: Yeah, we performed right at the concert. And then one time around, we did a fashion show. You know how they have
15: the fashion? Yes.
16: Yeah, and he asked me to do that. Also, too, right, he invited me to play at Sonny's Place, and that was a big thing for me. I got to get up and play with his band. So it was pretty cool. He always made me feel, and he was also, too, my advisor.
15: Right.
16: You know, what I had to take, he recommended what I had to take. So, I really miss him.
15: Yeah. You are listening to Lion Tales on the Voice of Nassau Community College, 90.3 WHPC. My name is Dr. Linda Nadian. Our guest today is Jeff Endyke, class of 1997. Now, we were just speaking about the jazz band at Nassau Community College, but tell us about your current work and why it's so important to you, your special strolling and minstrel shop.
16: Yeah, what I've been doing, actually, I haven't been doing as much of the strolling as, you know, the one-hour program. But what I do, you know, is I do like this one-man vaudeville kind of act. You know, I do singing, I play the harmonica, the tin flute, the castanet, I do a hard shoe dance. And 99% of the time, they put me, because it works perfectly, right, with the in the memory units, you know, where the residents have, some memory problems. And it comes things back, right, they really open up to that. So that's been really rewarding.
15: Yeah, that's exciting. Because they talk about patients with dementia, you know, if you notice that the long-term and short-term memory, the difference between the two, but also that they can remember songs from their youth, all the words to every song, they can clap the rhythm and they can do all of that. Are you noticing that to be true when you're working with the patients?
16: Absolutely. As a matter of fact, right, I do this thing, right, where I do television music. You know, we're talking about from like the 60s, you know, the Addams Family.
15: Yeah.
16: You know, the Munsters, Jimmy Durante music, Louis Armstrong. You know, once I start doing that stuff, right, they open up and they kind of, you know, they can remember the words. And so it's almost like music therapy, though I'm not a music therapist.
15: Yeah.
16: You know, means, but yeah, so it's really cool.
15: And so the patients are responding to you and the music, and they like when you come in, and how do you sort of greet the crowd?
16: Usually, I just say, here I am. a one-man band, and we're going to just start off. I usually do Hail, Hail, the Gang's Over Here, give my regards to Broadway, you know, Alexander's Ragtime Band. You know, funny thing, I'm not really a writer, what you would call a writer, a very good vocalist. You know, I kind of sing a writer like Jimmy DeRandy, Louis Armstrong. You know, I have like a very, not a good voice, but uh-huh. It's the personality that comes across, and that's where it works well.
15: Yeah. Do you allow them to use handheld instruments so that they could sort of play along with you the way that you would do if you were in the classroom?
16: Sometimes, but I have to be careful with that, right? Because sometimes with like residents who like can get agitated, and one time right, one of the residents threw the instrument at me. So I didn't have to be careful with that. It depends. You know?
15: Yeah, because, you know, the sort of like revert back to the kindergarten age, you know, it's really interesting to see that the dichotomy between, you know, what children would do in a classroom and then the way the older adults and geriatric patients respond, because they do get annoyed easily as well, just like little kids get annoyed. And we have to try to regulate their behavior mm-hmm. while we're teaching.
16: It's funny. Yeah, there was one time I was doing a program and there was this guy, right, who... I must have reminded him of somebody he didn't like, and he would literally come after me. And they had to, when I came, right, they had to take him out of the room. I don't know why, right, but I thought it was kind of cute, you know, but it wasn't funny, though, you know.
15: Yeah.
16: And after me, but they grabbed him and they took him out. And,
15: yeah, you have to be careful for yourself, and it's a difficult line of work to be in, because you never know what the reaction will be. And,
16: yeah, that only happened like one time.
15: Yeah, that's interesting. Yeah. So a lot of the songs from the past and the past artists, do you prepare before you go in what songs that you might do, or do they make requests?
16: Sometimes, but I have a repertoire. And I also noticed patriotic music is very big. Yankee Doodle, God Bless America, My Country Tis of Thee, they all remember that stuff.
15: Yeah.
16: You know, I keep it from the past. If I get like too modern, I would tend to lose them, you know.
15: Songs are so important. You know, my father-in-law was a jazz musician his whole life, but he died at 92. But all of those, you know, all of the great tunes from the past, those were the ones that, you know, he would still play and still remember. And those were the most requested, even when he was, you know, older and just playing piano. We learned a lot of those songs from him.
16: He must have been an amazing musician.
15: Yeah, he was sax, clarinet, and flute, and he was in the Navy band, so he played sax on the Navy ship, and they played for President Eisenhower.
16: Whoa, he must have been amazing.
15: He's
16: really good.
15: He said he had to audition, and he needed to buy a pair of pants, and he said to his parents, can you give me money for pants? And they said no, but somehow he got however much he needed so that he could go on the audition, and then he was in the band for his whole career there, and you know, they played for the president, but they also played, you know, all the standard tunes and all the jazz stuff and just everything that they could. So, you know, you have to work the crowd.
16: Yeah, definitely.
15: Yeah. So what are some tricks of the trade that you like to use?
16: Well, what do you mean?
15: When it comes to drumming, teaching kids, you know, little kids drumming, what are some things that really help to develop?
16: One of the things that I find about it is if a kid can count from 1 to 4, then the kid can, and if a kid knows anything about fractions, like, for example, eighth notes, 1 and 2 and 3 and 4 and,
15: yeah.
16: If I can get a kid to be able to say 1 and 2 and 3 and 4 and, and mine is right hand up, we're talking about a very young student. That,
15: yeah.
16: You know, if I can get them to go 1 and 2 and 3 and 4 and with the right hand, and there's a grid, and then I tell them, you put your foot in on the 1, you put your snare in on the 2, you put your foot in on the 3, you put your snare in on the 4, and you have your basic rock beat.
15: Yeah.
16: I can usually approach that. You know, and then, you know, 8th notes, 1 and 2 and 3 and 4 and 16th, 1 and a 2 and a 3 and a 4 and a, this is over a period of a couple of months.
15: Yeah.
16: Mm-hmm. Yeah.
15: Absolutely. And so the different, do you have students now? What are some of the age ranges of the students that you work with?
16: So right now, well, I'm really not teaching. I'm doing more like working in a nursing home. But I was teaching a bit over at the Merrick School of Music. And, you know, I travel to the home. I got to tell you, right, drum instruction, right, isn't a big thing anymore. Parents don't want their kids playing drums. It's very loud.
15: Oh, yeah. It is loud, but I mean, do you believe, I think it's important, and a lot of my colleagues that were music teachers believe that in addition to the school music lessons, which are maybe only two times a week, and they're very short, that they should study, you know, privately, that they should take private lessons. What do you think about that?
16: Oh, definitely, because if you don't study privately and you become a street player, number one, you don't know how to read.
15: Right.
16: If you don't know how to read, like, you're in trouble already, because let's say, right, you want to learn about how

0: you know, piano is very important. And if a kid is coming in, they are musical, that they should be able to maybe sit down and start taking some piano lessons along with their main instrument. Like if their main instrument is drums or, you know, guitar or whatever it is, just so that they can, again, get the reading going, get their hands going.
1: I totally agree. I play keyboards to my own music, but I'm not... I remember around my teachers, you know, they used to argue with me a lot about the way I play, because I play the keyboard to, like, kind of more percussively, and proper keyboard technique means you have to keep your hands stable, and I can't do that. But I got A's in every keyboard class. You know, I hit the notes right, it just, I didn't play properly. And I would tell them, listen, this is the way I'm going to play. Overlook that, and I'll do a good job for you. And it worked out well, you know.
0: Yeah, and it's important to be able to do that. It's really fun, too. There's a lot of adults that are coming back to piano playing that maybe they played a little bit as a kid or they never played at all, but it's a big thing for over 60s to start taking piano lessons again.
1: And you can get keyboards now, right, that are unbelievable. I mean, they play themselves. You know?
0: Yeah, yeah. And
1: cool.
0: if you're getting good at programming them, too, you can put all the sound effects in and then you can kind of, like, play with the track.
1: Yeah, you gotta, like, I have a workstation, so I'm able to put like 16 layers. It's pretty cool.
0: Yeah, it is. 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My name is Dr. Linda Nadian, and our guest today is Jeff Endike, class of 1997. So tell us about your YouTube channel, because that is, you know, YouTube's really important for, you know, getting yourself out there and giving people an awareness of what you do as a musician.
1: Oh, definitely. Well, I have a lot of films on YouTube. Some are like kind of on the old side, you know, maybe around 12, 13 years ago. You know, my good friend, the late, great Danny Britt, he put those up when he was alive. He passed away, right? I can't believe it. He passed away at 50 years old. About years ago. It was really sad. But he was the one, right, that put those original films up. And then recently, more recently, I put my films up.
0: Yeah.
1: It's a good idea, you know, to show people what I do, and you never know who's watching. And then another thing that's good is if somebody is interested in studying, they can learn from my videos, because I have like a lot of instructional videos, and not just a lot of kids, they just put up themselves playing, but I have stuff right where if you type in Jeff Endike drum lessons, I'm teaching on the film. So so there's a lot, it's a really good networking tool. Yeah, there's a lot of talent up there, definitely.
0: Absolutely. Amazing. Yeah, and then it's basically, too, gives people a way to sort of see what you're doing, and then it kind of inspires them to do that as well. So your interest now and what you're doing to promote, you know, some of your own music, what are some of the goals in what you're doing right now?
1: Well, the main thing that I'm really still trying to push is that Hot 7 stuff, but, you know, I've yet to find somebody that could produce it, or the musicians that would participate. But as far as my own music is concerned, like the stuff that I write, it's kind of, you know, it's instrumentals. It's not like, I'm not like a Billy Joel, you know, it's like new age big beat stuff. So I try to present my music like the film companies with the hope that maybe somebody might hear something. So yeah, that usually works well. But the recording industry, right, is not like what it used to be. It's really hard, you know what I mean?
0: Absolutely. It is difficult. It is extremely difficult. We were talking too. I was talking to a friend in terms of music that's coming out now. You know, for example, like Harry Styles just put the album out, and you know, not that I don't like or dislike, but I put it on and I'm listening to the whole thing, and then I was listening to, like, let's say Boston's first album, and I was like, wow, that's so amazing. And even the Boston's second is amazing, and the third is amazing. And then I wonder, do the stars of today have the longevity musically to have that type of legacy, you know, as we move forward? You know, you look at the Beatles, and everything that they just released and put out is just incredible to hear it all again, and it's all remixed and remastered. You know, what is your opinion on the music of today, and do you think it has the prowess to continue?
1: Well, there's a lot of talent out there now, but, like, you know, Boston, for example, a lot of people don't know this, but Tom, I don't know how to pronounce his last name.
0: Yeah, Tom Schultz?
1: Schultz.
0: Yeah.
1: He did that whole album.

0: Yep.
1: Every song on that album is him, except the singer and the late drummer. The drummer passed away recently.
0: Yeah.
1: That with the big afro?
0: Yes. Brad Delp?
1: Yeah, what did you say?
0: Yeah, his name was Brad Delp. That was the original drummer. And then I think they had a new drummer, and he just passed away a couple of weeks ago.
1: Oh, that's so sad. But that guy was great.
0: Yeah, he was unbelievable.
1: But, new guys write are good, but... hello?
0: Yes.
1: Oh, okay. Yeah, I just wanted to make sure. But, you have a lot of new guys are like that are really good. But, a lot of stuff for writers and a good example for the kids, you know, like this rap music with all the curse words in it.
0: Yeah, it's difficult because it's parental advisory, so they can't really, they could listen to it at home, but you can't really listen to it in schools or, you know, during any type of, social gathering because it's, it could be offensive.
1: And it's, you know what? Remember that guy Ice-T? He's a really good actor.
0: Oh, right, yeah. He's on, is he on NCIS or one of those shows?
1: Yeah, he's on the Special Victims Unit.
0: Oh, Special Victims, yeah.
1: Now, many years ago, he taught the right about hurting cops. And he immediately took it off the album, right, because it created a controversy. He
0: right.
1: That was a good strategy for him, you know?
0: Yeah. Absolutely. So what advice would you give to our incoming students, especially ones that want to study music at Nassau Community College?
1: Well, the advice I would have, writers is work really hard,
0: Yeah.
1: It's not, you have to, really take the stuff home. For example, my experience in the sightseeing class with Professor Bobo. Now, I'm not a singer, but I work hours on that stuff, and I was one of the best students in the class, even though I couldn't sing to save my life.
0: Right.
1: You gotta really work hard,
0: Absolutely.
1: And, think about how hard you're gonna work, and you gotta get the good grades. It's not a right or right life for fun, so you don't have to go and work. But, and then of course, I'm sorry I didn't go after the full bachelor's, but maybe I'll go back and get that one day. It's not too late.
0: No, definitely not. I had one of my colleagues that was in school with me when I was getting my bachelor's degree. She graduated with us. She was 71, and she was still getting it. So she still went through the whole thing, student teaching, and it's never too late because that's something that you might want to say, too. If you could give advice to your younger self, what would you say to yourself?
1: Well, I would have said, I should have stayed in school in the 70s, and went right for my bachelor's. But I don't think I would have become a school teacher. I don't think I would have become that because I see what's involved in that, and it's different.
0: Yeah.
1: You have to master many instruments, and I wanted to concentrate on being a really, really good drummer, and I've accomplished that. But whereas as school teachers, most of them are they're usually good at many instruments, but they never master one instrument.
0: That's right. That's true. I would like to thank our guest, Jeff Endike, for being here today. How can our listeners contact you?
1: Oh, well, they can call me at 516-263-9782, or they can email me. They can Facebook me, but my friend list is filled up. I got 2,000 friends I don't even know.
0: That's true. Yes, you have a lot of friends, and I'm sure you have a lot of followers, too.
1: Yeah, a lot of people follow me. Yeah, they follow me right around,
0: Absolutely. And so will you put up any more YouTube videos? Will you be able to do that eventually or not? Or do you have Instagram?
1: I don't have Instagram, but I have Facebook. I recently did a thing with Chris Mills and... When Your Lamp Is Shattered, there's a couple of videos. It's four guys that I work with, Chris, Mills, Alex, I don't know his last name, and Dan. And we do this rock and roll thing, and that's up on YouTube. You can find
0: that. That's great.
1: Search around.
0: All right.
1: I'm rock and roll.
0: Yeah. Thanks so much for being our guest today. My name is Dr. Linda Nadian, and I serve as the parliamentarian on the board of the Nassau Community College Alumni Association, and I am a proud alum. 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
12: 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You can give, you can post, you can make a comment, you can have a question, and we try our best to address everybody. So good morning again, everyone. And a little program note, during our broadcast today, we're going to pivot a little bit to an important interview I had with Dr. Anna Goldenberg. And just want to inform you that it may be difficult through Facebook to actually hear the interview. So have in mind, you can either watch it on, go to our own Facebook. It stands alone on Facebook page. Or during just this particular broadcast, you can go to the NCC app, the radio station app itself, WHBC, and you'll hear it as well. You'll hear the audio of this upcoming interview today. So wherever you are, at home, in the car, enjoying your morning coffee or taking a walk, sit back, relax, and join us for an uplifting hour of ideas, stories, faith, and inspiration. We're glad you're here, so let's get started. And we want to say we're here live as well on facebook.com/AnshulPearl. And of course, what's on our mind this morning is the Father's Day. So good morning and welcome again to Jewish Talk. Finding the perfect Father's Day gift can be surprisingly difficult. What do you give the man who always says, "I don't need anything"? How do you thank the person who taught you to ride a bicycle, picked you up when you fell, stay calm when life was felt chaotic, forgave your mistakes, and somehow made you feel safe without saying very much at all? The truth is, no tie, tool set, or gift card can fully express our gratitude for a father who is truly present in our lives. The Torah teaches us, honor your father and mother. Why? Because our parents are our first teachers, our first protectors, and our first examples of what love, responsibility, and faith looks like. Today, in honor of all the fathers, grandfathers, stepfathers, mentors, and father figures, let's reflect on five habits of great dads. Number one, great dads listen without judgment. There is a special kind of father who listens in a way that makes his child feel that nothing they could ever say would make him love them less. He understands that children who feel judged often stop talking. They carry their burdens alone. Instead of interrupting with solutions, the father listens. Instead of lecturing, he asks questions. Instead of immediately trying to fix the problems, he creates a safe place where his child feels heard. Sometimes the greatest gift a parent can offer is not advice, but attention. Yeah, talk about attention. I'd like to say good morning to Lavana Cohen-Lichter. We missed you, Lavana. To Cheryl Varon-Kovarsky. Happy Father's Day to everybody. And to Jean Braniston. Every child should know there's someone that they can call in the middle of the night who will answer the phone. Let's think about number two, about what makes a wonderful great dad. And that is, a great dad believes in their children's dreams. One of the greatest blessings in life is having someone who believes in you before you believe in yourself. A loving father doesn't have to constantly tell his children how wonderful they are. He shows it through his actions. He shows up for the school play with six lines. He cheers at the game, even if his child spends most of the time on the bench. He asks about their dreams, not to judge them, but to understand them. And because he believes in them, they learn to believe in themselves. The Lubavitcher Rebbe, the Rabbi Menachem Mendel Schneerson, saw extraordinary potential in every person. He taught that every child possesses a unique mission and a spark of holiness. Great fathers help their children discover that spark. Let me share with you a habit number three. Great dads separate behavior from identity. What do I mean? Every child makes mistakes. Even adults, right? We all make mistakes. A wise father understands the difference between saying you made a bad choice and saying you are bad. The first, you made a bad choice, corrects the behavior. The second, if you just simply say you're a bad guy, actually wounds that child's identity. Great fathers communicate a powerful message. I see more in you than your worst moment. Children raised with that kind of love grow up saying, I made a mistake, instead of saying, I am a mistake. That distinction can change the course of a life. Another important insight on, as we think of Father's Day today, that great dads are present. Presence is more powerful than presence. A present is opened once. Presence lasts a lifetime. A truly present father looks up when his child enters the room. He knows the names of their friends. He attends the ordinary moments, not only the milestone moments. Because children spell love with four letters. You want to know what they are? A T, an I, an M, an E. Time. Years from now, children may not remember every conversation or every gift, but they will remember how their father made them feel. They will remember that they mattered enough to be seen. Also, great dads know how to repair after mistakes. There's no such thing as a perfect father. Every parent loses patience, breaks a promise, becomes distracted, or says something they wish they could take back. What distinguishes great fathers is not perfection, it is humility. A great father can sit down, look his child in the eye and say, I was wrong, I'm sorry. Good morning to John Rosenblum. Thank you. These four words, I was wrong, I'm sorry, are among the most powerful words a parent can ever say. They teach the children that relationships can survive difficult moments, that accountability is a sign of strength, and that love is stronger than mistakes. Wow. As Debbie Sokolowski shares with us today, happy Father's Day, and she shares with us that she had the best dad in the world. I loved him until his final day. Thank you so much, Debbie. Repairing a relationship does not weaken a father's authority. It deepens his connection. Being a great father is not about grand gestures. It is built habit by habit, choice by choice, ordinary day by ordinary day. The fathers who leave the deepest mark are not necessarily the wealthiest, the strongest, or the most successful. They're the ones who keep showing up. To all fathers, grandfathers, and father figures, thank you for listening, believing, guiding, being present, and beginning again when necessary. Your love shapes not only your children's lives, but generations yet to come. So to everybody out there, happy Father's Day, and may every father be blessed with good health, strength, nachas, and the joy of seeing the values they pass on continue to illuminate the world. As a insights to something we learned from the Torah portion yesterday, and before I do that, I want to remind everyone in a short while we're going to go to an interview that can be heard on the radio and on the WHBC's app on your iPhone or on the computer at nccradio.org. But it will not be heard so clear on the Facebook page. So if you want to hear it live, please go to those apps or the radio. And we've also posted it on our Facebook page on Friday. So just go back to one of our earlier posts to get our very fascinating interview with Dr. Anna Goldenberger, who is a trauma surgeon from Camden, New Jersey, who made a promise to a dying Israeli doctor, Dr. Shachar, to help with a very important program for helping with terrible wounds and you know, especially in the war zones of the Middle East and Israel. So stay tuned for that as well. First, though, a timeless message from of Korach. Have you ever wanted something noble, a position, recognition, influence, but found yourself frustrated because someone else had it? So having this desire itself, was it wrong, or was it the way you pursued it? That's the question that lies at the heart of yesterday's Torah portion. But what's the story in brief? Korach, a distinguished Levite and cousin of Moshe and Aaron, leads a rebellion against their leadership. His argument sounds compelling. The entire congregation is holy, and God is among them. Why do you elevate yourself above the assembly of God? At first glance, Korach appears to be advocating equality and spiritual empowerment. Yet the Torah presents him as a symbol of destructive conflict. Why? You know, in a sense, Korach wanted something holy. And the Rebbe explains that the Korach's deepest desire was not inherently negative. Korach wanted to be close to God. He aspired to become the high priest and experience the unparalleled holiness of entering the holies of holies. In fact, Moses himself openly said, I also wanted to become a high priest. So our sages teach us that every one of us possesses a spark of a high priest within ourselves. The problem was not what Korach wanted. The problem was how he wanted it. There's a difference between holy ambition and a self-centered ambition. Holy ambition says, how can I better serve? A self-centered ambition asks, why doesn't someone else have what I want? So when does healthy ambition become unhealthy competition? A second lesson in this conversation, as we say good morning to Linda Zelikson, we all have a unique mission. Korach believed that if everyone is holy, everyone should have the same role. The Rebbe taught that true equality does not mean sameness. A body needs many different organs. The eye should not envy the ear, and the heart should not compete with the brain. Each part fulfills its own purpose. Likewise, each and every one of us have a unique mission that no one else can accomplish. Moses was chosen to lead. Aaron was chosen to serve as the high priest. Korach was chosen to be a Levite. Each role was equally essential. So, the key teaching here is jealousy begins when we compare our assignment to someone else's. When a man wants to look like a woman and a woman wants to do the things that a man does, then you got mayhem. Peace begins when we discover our own unique purpose. So here's what I ask everybody out there. Write down or think one strength that God gave me. Each one of us, those watching us, those listening to us, were given a strength by God. Think about one way I can use that strength to help others this week. A third lesson, disagreement can be holy or destructive. Our sages teach us, any dispute for the sake of heaven will endure. And any dispute not for the sake of heaven will not endure. And the classic example of constructive disagreement is the debates between the schools of Hillel and Shammai. Korach's rebellion is the model of destructive conflict. Why? The Rebbe explains that the difference is not whether people disagree. The difference is their motivation. The schools of Hillel and Shammai saw truth, right? Two groups, two individuals looking for the truth. They have a similar goal. But Korach, he was looking to overcome. He sought victory. The signs of a disagreement for the sake of heaven, an appropriate disagreement, is when two people listen to each other. Hello, who respect each other. Hello, who seek understanding of each other. Hello, we remain connected even when we disagree. What's the signs of a destructive dispute? As we see in the world today in so many different levels, we personalize the issue. You don't agree with me? I don't want to talk to you anymore. Forget about it. I'm not talking to you. I'm not going to call you. I don't want anything to do with you. I actually know families. Children will not talk to the parents because they have different political views. That's a destructive dispute. Another insight to that is when we seek attention. It's either my way or the highway. We create factions. It's you to the left, to the right, to the center. We care more about winning than about the truth. So how can we disagree without dividing? Leadership is service, not status. See, when challenged, Moses does not defend his honor. Instead, he falls on his face in humility. And the Rebbe often emphasized that Jewish leadership is not about power. It's about responsibility. Moses never sought the position of leadership, as we all know. He tried to get out of it. As we say good morning to Zalman Stewart Wegg, who helped me out so much this Shabbos. Thank you so much, Rabbi Zalman. He accepted it only because he asked him, God said to him, I want you. You're going to be the leader. A true leader does not ask, how many people work for me? They ask, how many people can I help? So the greater the influence, the greater the responsibility. Now, after the rebellion ended, God instructs each tribe to place a staff in the tabernacles. As we learned and discussed this at great length yesterday in our synagogue, Aaron's staff miraculously blossoms, producing flowers and almonds overnight. And the question we discussed was, why almonds? And the Rebbe explained that the almond tree develops more quickly than other fruit trees. The message is so profound. When a person follows the mission God has for them, and not to try to be like somebody else, and think by being what somebody else does, it's going to make them better themselves, they're fooling themselves. When a person follows the mission God has given them, growth accelerates. They become the best version of themselves. Instead of wasting energy competing with others or thinking you're a better person when you do what somebody else does or pretend to be like somebody else. Instead of wasting energy competing with others, invest that energy in fulfilling what our purpose is supposed to be. Then unique gifts will blossom. So what do we learn? Our greatest success comes not from imitating others, but from developing our own mission. The Rebbe taught that the opposite of Korach's divisiveness and division is Avas Yisrael, unconditional love for every person. Unity does not mean everybody thinks alike. In our shul at Chabad of Mineola, we pride in knowing that so many people come from so many different backgrounds, and not everybody's dressed the same, and not everybody thinks the same, or acts the same, or whatever. But there's still unity. Unity means recognizing that we belong to one people and with one shared destiny. We don't need to erase differences. We need to honor them. The menorah in the temple had seven branches, each distinct yet all connected to one base. So too, we are at our strongest when diverse individuals unite around a shared purpose. Talk about shared purpose. There's a wonderful label out of East Meadow who listens, a good friend. He's a man who brings people together. So what's the practical giveaway? Let's ask ourselves, Let's celebrate another person's success without comparison. Let's resolve one disagreement peacefully. Identify and develop one unique talent. Thank someone who serves the community quietly. Perform one act of kindness for someone else with whom you disagree. So as a, you know, summary on this thought, on this idea, Korach teaches us that even a holy desire, and his desire was to become a high priest, can actually become destructive when it's driven by ego. All of us strive to be bigger and better and holier, but never at the expense of someone else. In this case, his desire to become bigger than himself, Korach, to become, you know, like a Moses or like an Aaron, that's not the problem. The problem was he wanted to put them down. Get out of here. I want to be the king. I want to be the high priest. That's ego. The Rebbe taught that every person possesses extraordinary potential. But that potential is realized not by competing with others, but by embracing the unique mission God has entrusted to each and every one of us. So the question is not, why does someone else have that role? The question is, why is my role and how, what is my role and how can I fulfill it with joy? When each person discovers their unique purpose and stops wasting time pretending they're like somebody else or doing something that everybody else does, you know what happens when a person stops doing that and recognizes that I have something unique to give? Conflict gives way to harmony. Jealousy gives way to gratitude. And the entire community blossoms just like Aaron's staff. Because the world does not need another Moses, another Aaron, or another Korach. The world needs each of us, each and every one of us. Because the person we were created to become and why we were put on this world. In a short while, we're going to be going to a very important interview I had with Dr. Anna Goldenberg. So stay tuned for that. Last week, we made a difficult decision to cancel our planned sports watch party at shul. Let me explain why. We live in a world filled with watch parties. We watch games, we watch concerts, we watch influencers. We watch other people's lives, living their lives. But a synagogue is meant to be something very different. A synagogue, a shul, is not a place for spectators. It's a place for participants. When we enter a stadium, thousands of people fill the seats to watch a handful of athletes play the game. In a synagogue, there are no bleachers and no bench warmers. Every person matters. Every voice counts. Every prayer is significant. Every act of kindness changes the world. In sports, the goal is to cheer for someone else to score. In Judaism, the goal is to get into the game ourselves. So a watch party asks, who are you rooting for? A shul asks, who are we becoming? There's nothing wrong with enjoying sports. We can celebrate the great game, appreciate teamwork, discipline, perseverance, and community spirit. But our tradition reminds us that there is a time to watch and there's a time to act. The Torah does not call upon us to be fans of Judaism. It calls upon us to be players. Imagine if we approach prayer the way the devoted fans approach a championship game. We would arrive early. We would sing loudly. We would know the words by heart. We would never leave before the final moments. And no one would ever say, I only came for the halftime show. As we say in our shul, we have a bunch of JFKs just for Kiddush. A coach once said, the difference between the players on the field and the fans in the stands is that the players leave exhausted while the fans leave entertained. Judaism asks us to leave inspired because we participated. So while the watch party was canceled, something much more important remains on the schedule. The opportunities to pray together, to study together, to perform mitzvahs together, and to support one another. Because in shul, we are not spectators. We're all teammates. And unlike any sports season, every one of us has the ability to help bring about the ultimate victory. And what is the ultimate victory? A world filled with more faith, more kindness, more unity, and more holiness. And one final thought with a smile. At a sports party, watch party, people argue over referees. At shul, we occasionally argue over who gets an aliyah. The difference is that in shul, everyone already belongs on the roster. So, again, my dear friends, come to shul not as a fan, but as a player. No tickets required, no instant replay needed, and everyone gets a chance to make the winning move. Allow me now to introduce this wonderful interview I had. And on my Facebook, you won't be able to hear it live now. You can; it's up already put up earlier. And certainly on the WHBC's app, you can hear it as well. It's called The Asset, A-S-S-E-T. It's a documentary film directed by Ravit Marcus, produced by Adam Teitelbaum, which has its world premiere coming up in June of this year, And it'll be featured at the Dances with the Film Festival in Hollywood. It follows the renowned American trauma surgeon, Dr. Anna Goldenberg, as she races to fulfill the dying wish of a young Israeli colleague by bringing a life-saving surgical training program to a region at the moment that needs it most. As war, political tension, and mounting urgency threatens the mission at every turn, this great doctor is drawn into a deeply personal journey that forces her to confront her own identity and discover the profound role medicine can play in bridging divides. The Asset, the name of this documentary, Asset, A-S-S-E-T, refers to the Battlefield Surgical Training Program. The word Asset stands for Advanced Surgical Skills for Exposure in Trauma, and which is being brought to Israel during these difficult times. The film is described as a capturing the high-stakes reality of trauma care, while illuminating the human stories behind the headlines, pairing the technical world of trauma surgery with the personal and political stakes Dr. Goldenberg navigates. So at this point, sit back and enjoy our interview with this important doctor, Dr. Anna Goldenberg. Welcome again to everyone to Jewish Talk on 90.3 WHBC. I'm Rabbi Anshul Perl, and today we have the privilege of speaking to Dr. Anna Goldenberg, a renowned trauma surgeon whose extraordinary work is the focus of a new documentary called The Asset, premiering at the Dances with Films Festival in Hollywood. It's directed by award-winning filmmaker Ravit Marcus. The Asset tells this remarkable story of Dr. Goldenberg's race against time to fulfill the final wish of a young Israeli colleague by bringing life-saving trauma training to a region in desperate need. So, dear friends, sit back and enjoy. This is set against the backdrop of war, uncertainty, and profound human suffering. And this powerful documentary explores not only the realities of emergency medicine, but also the deeper questions of identity, responsibility, and the ability of compassion to bridge divides. In a world that's often defined by conflict, Dr. Goldenberg's story reminds us that healing can become a universal language and that one person's dedication can save lives and inspire hope far beyond the operating room. So, Dr. Goldenberg, welcome to Jewish Talk. It's an honor to have you with us.
11: Thanks for having me. I'm so excited to share, you know, our story and have this conversation with you about everything we've been working on for the last 2 years.
13: So for the listeners who may not be yet familiar with The Asset, with the documentary, can you please tell us the story behind the film and what inspired this mission?
11: So The Asset, actually film, came about really incidentally. The Asset has another purpose. The Asset is a very advanced surgical course for surgeons all around the country and the world. It's advanced surgical exposure and trauma that came about originally from the military. After the Afghanistan and the Iraq conflict, soldiers were dying of injuries that could have been preventable and were either missed or surgeons just at the time didn't really know how to handle them. So the American College of Surgeons and the military came up with a course called The Asset. That course is currently taught all around the world, all around the country to various surgeons, but mostly surgeons that are focused on trauma care, which is, you know, my field. And the way that the documentary actually came about is after October 7th, and really what this movie is all about is I needed to find a way to pivot my frustration, my anger, and my sadness of what was going around in the world, not only for Jewish people, but, you know, all people in general, how divided we were, how, you know, anti-Semitism, Islamophobia, you know, just all of the stuff sort of collided all around this country. And I, you know, I was angry. I was channeling in an absolutely wrong way. I was channeling through social media posts that were unhelpful to me, you know, mentally, spiritually, you know, professionally. And I had a friend who was in Israel. His name was Shahar Shimonovich. He was a colleague, but more so he was a really, really close friend of mine that I trained in trauma as a fellow at my institution.
13: In the United States.
11: Yep. Shahar, you know, did most of his training in the United States. And then after he did his training in 2020, he went back to Israel, started working, and was doing really well. And we had talked so much about collaborating, right? Collaborating on bringing education to Israel, him bringing Israeli education to us here in the States, specifically the Eastern Coast and, you know, my institution. And then one day I got a text message, and the text message said that I have been diagnosed with stage 4 colon cancer. And I really wish that we would have done this sooner. I really wish that, you know, and this was after October 7th that he had sent me this message. He was diagnosed pre-October 7th. During October 7th, unfortunately, he was already really sick. You know, the person who was supposed to be on the front lines of helping patients was lying in a hospital bed. And that absolutely killed him. It ruined him. And the only way I think he could give back in his final time was somehow to leave a legacy.
13: And you went ahead and.
11: Yeah.
13: What did you do? You actually continued what he wanted, or how did it go?
11: So in his last couple of months of life, we worked through the war, through conflict, through a million barriers to try to get this asset course, which was never taught in Israel, to Israel and to the surgeons that were on the front lines taking care of people, not only taking care of people in Israel, but also taking care of civilians that were injured in Gaza when they needed to. So it was, you know, a really special mission. There was a lot of red tape at the time. There was no flights. There was no money. There was a lot of bad and negative press around the war. And ultimately, part of it was that he was dying and wasn't really able to fully participate in trying to get this done. But he made all the right connections. We persevered through every challenge. And shortly after he died, the course happened for the very first time in Israel in the height of war, in the height of rockets. And I hope, you know, that he lived longer because of this course. I think he did. I think, you know, he has two little children, and I hoped that not only did this film and this mission highlight what we did for the country, but and for the region really, but also, you know, as a legacy for his children to see that at the end of, you know, their dad's life, that you can still give back so much.
13: Did you actually go to Israel to train?
11: Yep. Yep.
13: How long were you there for that? How long did they last?
11: So we were there a week at a time. Actually, the first time two of my colleagues came, who are also in the movie, both are not Jewish. Both are military surgeons who believed, you know, in Shahar and were very close to him and believed in spreading the course not only to Israel, but also the region. Right. Because, as you know, in Israel, we did train Muslim, Druze, Christian physicians. So they understood the mission of showing and bridging, you know, diversity.
13: We'll come to that in a moment. You know, that part of it impresses me very much, the bridging divides. Before you get to that, I'm wondering, you're living in such a high-pressured experience, right, as a surgeon and asset. What has this taught you about resilience, leadership, and the value of human life?
11: So I think, you know, physicians and surgeons specifically have a very, very interesting persona. They have a very, a pretty decent stereotype for being hard-headed, for being sort of very stiff and not pliable, and, you know, channeling their frustrations outwardly, right? That's just how surgeons are known, even in medicine, right? So many medical students and so many people are like, oh, I would never want to be a surgeon. That's not my personality. And I think that this experience really teaches you that, you know, surgeons and people can be soft. They can channel their anger and their sadness, not through just aggression or, you know, putting out negativity into the world, but also that it, for me, it really taught me how to pivot, right? I think it's really hard as an adult to be frustrated at something and use that frustration to do something completely opposite of what you would normally do, which is just rage, complain, post, discuss negative things. I think it taught me how to not only this part of my life after October 7th pivot, but just in general in the future about any negative situation that may happen. It, for me, the point is always to pivot, to try to see the good and to shift towards the good in life.
13: Well, what impressed me very much about you is that it's well known as I'm the resident rabbi at a local NYU hospital here in Long Island, that the bedside manner of a surgeon is not the same as the nurses and the RNs and the everybody else. And one of that I've come to realize is because you're dealing with such difficult decisions, that's part of the to keep you outside. Otherwise, you would never use
11: can't
13: any
11: perform.
13: Of your
11: skills. Yeah.
13: Can't perform. So that very, you've brought out that you can actually be an amazingly tough surgeon and have an extraordinary heart. So that brings me to what I'm, again, I was impressed that you're working with so many different backgrounds in terms of bridging divides during times of conflict. So you went to Israel, so post the October the 7th, and you're working with Muslims and Druzes and everybody, the Arabs, in the same field. What kind of feeling did it bring out in yourself to do that?
11: I think it started from, you know, the anti-Semitism that we experience here in this country post October 7th. That, you know, the response of the country after October 7th brought out a lot of negative press about Jewish people. Even if within my own institution, within my own friend circles, within all over social media, with people that I personally knew for years and years and years as a not only a teacher, but as a friend, as a colleague, and seeing that, you know, it was really hurtful to me to see that people could be so blinded by religion, especially in the medical field. Like, to me, religion in medicine has no place, right? Because as a trauma surgeon, right, like, you can kill somebody and be hurt, and I still have to take care of you with no bias. As a Jewish, you know, physician, I have to take care of people that may not like me just because I'm Jewish, and that's okay. And I fully, fully endorse the fact that I'm okay with that, and it makes me feel good to know that I am without bias.
13: Did you have any particular challenges when you were working this great effort in this conflict zones? Did anyone say anything to you? Was there any?
11: No, I think I experienced most of my pivoting in the United States. When I got to Israel, you know, although there's so much misconception about how people work together, the country works in such unity throughout all religions and all nationalities that I never felt it there. The Muslim and Arab physicians I became close friends with. We talk, we consult, we have a group chat about cases. And I think it's wonderful to see. And I wish that some of that was present here in our own country, where we weren't so divided because of a war, we weren't so divided because of a religion, but then that our common language could just simply be medicine.
13: You went to a battlefield, basically. Are there lessons you've learned from all this wonderful effort can improve emergency care in the civilian world as well? Or is it really?
11: Yeah, for sure. I think the some of the thoughts about trauma care, you know, and I'm not an emergency room physician, I'm a trauma surgeon. So we're different. The nature of the injuries is different. They're severely injured people. I think, you know, as we started to teach ACET, we've expanded it to emergency care providers, you know, not only here, but also in Israel. And what we learned is that if you don't use your skills, you lose them. And that's just the truth. Speaking within our own experience, you know, how this course came about was that physicians were not practicing trauma. They were practicing general surgery. They were practicing elective surgery. And when people were severely injured in conflict, they were just not up to skill to perform the operations. Their speed was slow. They forgot things. They were subspecializing. And that's the same thing for emergency care, no matter where you go. I think if your country is not in conflict, which it hasn't been for some time, Israel was not in conflict constantly, although there's conflict, you know, ongoing all the time, that volume of devastating injuries is hard for any system to manage, especially a system that's not doing trauma like we do here in America every day. I mean, we have a problem here. We have a significant gun violence problem in this country. And there, although they're in conflict and they're in war, the numbers are not like what we have here. So I think it's called the walker's dip, is this misconception that you are ready to handle anything all the time, even when you haven't done it in years. And that's a huge misconception that people don't understand.
13: We're speaking with Dr. Anna Goldenberg, a renowned trauma surgeon whose extraordinary work and is the focus of a new documentary that we recommend everyone to go to see. It's called The ACET, and it's directed by filmmaker Ravit Marcus. And it tells of this remarkable story of Dr. Goldenberg, who is with us with a race against time to fulfill the final wish of a young Israeli colleague by bringing life-saving trauma training to Israel and in those desperate situations. You were followed around with a camera, right?
11: Yeah.
13: Which was, you know, which would you say was the most intense and emotional moment from those
11: I think the most intense and emotional part was the interview that I had with Adam Tettenbaum, who's the producer of the documentary, who's a phenomenal, you know, interviewer and also human. And when we started talking about my connections with Shahar and really what drove me to bring this here and, you know, all the emails back and forth and, you know, the legacy, I was really hoping that he leaves for not only his children, but the country. I think that was probably the most, although I didn't cry because I'm a trauma surgeon, we rarely cry.
13: Do that.
11: Yeah, it's, you know, it's hard to talk about, you know, somebody dying and like the documentary says, racing against time. And then to talk about it retrospectively is hard. Because you've already lived it, but then you have to sort of face your own feelings about it, which maybe you haven't. Maybe I didn't.
13: I'm wondering if all of our listeners and viewers, are there any particular Jewish values or teachings that guide your work all the time?
11: You know, for me, fundamentally, as a doctor and a mentor and a teacher, my mentality to my bones is to give back. I mean, every which way I can to people that I might not even know, whether it's a random person that messages me for an opportunity to work with me, whether it's somebody who needs a doctor's appointment, whether it's a friend or a colleague. And I think that's such a core Jewish value, right? To always take what you have and then give it right back and not ask for anything in return.
13: God forbid, from time to time, a patient is lost, right? So how do you maintain your own faith at a time like that? You put your whole everything into it, and the resilience when you confront the actual loss and the trauma.
11: So the way that I think about, you know, trauma care and so many, you know, a lot of trauma doctors are burnt out by having constant loss. You know, we do take care of injured children that die. We take care of young people younger than me, you know, in their 20s or even people my age. And my go-to feeling always during a tragedy is that I'm not the victim here, right? This is not my family member. This is not me who has passed, who has suffered and who has died. So for me, I go into it with that, you know, I'm the person to deliver the worst news somebody may hear

0: hair is one of the leading causes of death all over the country and the world. I think more people need to be aware about the importance of, good trauma care. And also just about friendship, right? So, you cannot talk to somebody for a year and reconnect with them and still, be the closest of friends. I hope that it reminds people that, to push yourself. I hope that it makes people challenge themselves to do something that they may have not done before, like, go take another course, go help a friend, go invent something, whatever. I hope that it drives people to push themselves to be better.
1: I think it's not a big secret that there are less and less people wanting to become doctors these days for the insurance, but all the other things that go on. So, what message would you like to share with younger people who are considering careers in medicine? What could you do to give them a good inspiration to say, go for it, go to finish those years and become.
0: I think that we are, I think physicians, me and my profession specifically, I feel to be the most grateful and the most privileged person in the world to take care of people, really take care of people. I mean, from my perspective, to operate on people is the biggest privilege. And I've not, every day I wake up in the morning, I'm excited to go to work. I'm thankful that I have this amazing job and this amazing, ability to help people every single day of my life. I think the profession is just wonderful. I have nothing bad to say about medicine, regardless of insurance, regardless of patients, and the time that I spent sleeping in hospitals, which I still do, missing my children's birthdays, which I still do. To be able to save somebody, to be able to save somebody's life and hug their family and hug them is the most humbling thing that you could ever experience. So I would say if you're a young person wanting to go into medicine, nothing will ever fulfill you as much as medicine does, in my opinion.
1: At what point did you want to become a doctor? Is it
0: My whole life.
1: your whole life?
0: As a child, when I was a young kid, I used to, when I lived in the Ukraine and we would buy fish at the market or chicken, I would want to gut the fish. I had a really high, drive to sort of dissect, to learn about organs. And all of my book reports that I wrote as a young kid that my mother still has are about becoming a surgeon. So from a very, very young age.
1: So your parents are not in medicine.
0: No,
1: No, so it's your own mamish from your own.
0: exactly.
1: Every doctor, everyone has their mission in life. I think one of the problems that we face today is everybody. There's a certain sad jealousy of others in other positions, and people forget that every one of us are made for a particular mission. And if we try to be what we shouldn't be, then not only don't we end up what we want to be. We're not and do what we should be doing ourselves. And I'm very impressed that you had that mission from such a young age, and you're going out there saving lives, and you're fulfilling the wish of a young Israeli doctor, Dr. Shachar, who sadly has not seen the conclusion, but at least inspired you to bring the DASET program to Israel, and I'm sure be replicated around the world when they see this, how people can work together. So after all that you've experienced, Doctor, what gives you the hope for the future?
0: I'm hopeful, that the region hopefully will at some point come together for like the good of humanity in terms of that everybody feels that lives are important, right? No matter who you are, no matter, where you come from, no matter what you were taught, that at the end of the day, human life is the most important thing that you could ever have because it's just one, right? There's nothing else that's just one. You only have one of this. You can get, a thousand different things in your life, but this thing, this human life, can never be replaced. And I hope that people really, really think about that as they, move into the future, as they raise generations and generations of young kids. I hope that they remember that there's only one. You only get one time.
1: Your approach is fresh, refreshing, because it approaches what you've done and worked together with so many different people, and the bridging different religions has brought out the fact that there really is no pecking order amongst human beings. We all bleed the same way, and more important is that we're all created the same, in the image of God. It's not just this group or that group; it's everybody, and you've made it your life's mission to help people. And,

0: not only the patient, but also to help reorient surgeons, trauma surgeons, to look at things differently. So we, on behalf of all of us, doctor, we'd like to say bracha v'hatzlacha, means blessings and success. Dr. Anna Goldenberg is a renowned trauma surgeon, and she's part of an upcoming amazing film, a documentary called The Asset. It'll be premiering around the world June 22nd, and would be all on all the platforms all over the world.
1: Yeah, should be. I hope so.
0: Yeah,
1: We hope
0: well,
1: so. We hope to show the film to everybody.
0: yeah, so please look out for that. It's called The Asset, featuring Dr. Anna Goldenberg. And we want to take this opportunity to thank you for your time and your busy schedule, sharing with us and inspiring us. And whoever, whatever we are, even if we're not surgeons, but know there are people who have passion in life, and it's not just for themselves, it's actually helping people save people's lives. And we can do that as well. Sometimes with a simple smile to someone, or a good morning, or things like that. We all don't have to be trauma surgeons, but you've shown us in such a beautiful way that one person never complains, say, "I'm only one person. What can I do to help the world?" Well, doctor, you've proved them wrong. And so, Dr. Anna, is it Hannah? Is your Jewish name Hannah? Oh, it is. Okay. Wonderful. Wonderful. So Hannah, of course, comes from the word chen, which means grace. Hashem should grace your work, wishing you success and save a lot of people. And may Hashem bless you for this wonderful, wonderful effort in making this world a better place for all of us.
1: Thank you so much. Thank you, Rabbi, for having me.
0: So, recent developments involving Iran, America, and Israel have stirred strong emotions throughout the Jewish community. For some, these events confirm long-held concerns and skepticism. For others, they've brought feelings of disappointment, confusion, and even a sense of betrayal. Yet perhaps this moment calls us to step back and reflect with humanity and perspective. No leader is perfect. No administration is beyond disagreement or criticism. Political leaders, by nature, balance many responsibilities, priorities, and interests. Their decisions are shaped by changing circumstances, national considerations, and complex realities. So over the past several years, many actions taken by the United States have aligned closely with Israel's security concerns and the interests of the Jewish people. Those efforts should be recognized with gratitude and appreciation. At the same time, gratitude does not require us to assume that policies or alliances will always remain unchanged. Recent developments are difficult for many to understand. It is painful when expectations are not met, especially when they involve relationships that have felt supportive and meaningful. Yet Jewish history teaches us an enduring lesson. While we appreciate friends and allies, we did not place our ultimate trust in any human being. King Solomon taught, "The heart of a king is like the streams of water in the hands of God. He directs it wherever he wishes." Our daily prayers remind us not to place our complete faith in princes or political leaders. This does not mean we withdraw from civic responsibilities. We vote, we advocate, we express our gratitude when it is warranted, and respectfully share our concerns when necessary. But we also remember that no government and no individual ultimately determines the destiny. The sages tell us, the Holy One has many agents and many messengers. We make decisions based on our limited understanding. But Hashem's vision extends far beyond what any of us see. So from the heartbreak of October the 7th, to moments of resilience and triumph, these years have been an emotional journey. The headlines change quickly, and the uncertainty can feel overwhelming. Yet in the context of Jewish history, these years are but a brief chapter in a much larger story. The Jewish people have always played the long game. For nearly 2,000 years, Jews concluded the Passover Seder and the closing prayers of Yom Kippur with the words, "Next year in Jerusalem." Not for 1 year, not for 10 years, but a generation after generation, holding firmly to the hope even in the darkest of times. So our story is ultimately not the story of politicians or governments. It is the story of a people sustained by faith, resilience, and unbreakable connection to the Almighty. So let us avoid both excessive optimism and excessive despair. Let us remember engaged, informed. Let us remain engaged and informed and grateful for all those who stand with us. But above all, let us remember where our ultimate trust belongs. Especially in moments of uncertainty, we place our faith in the one above, the true author of history, the master orchestrator of the destiny. And with that faith, we move forward with patience, courage, and hope. As we would say, Am Yisrael Chai. So on this Father's Day, let us wish each other to make sure to connect to the Father and to say thank you and to discuss and to forgive and all the good things that parents and children should get along in so many different ways. So my friends, we've had a very exciting program. And if you want to hear again the interview with Dr. Anna Goldenberg, it's now up on Facebook, our Facebook page, and you have the complete interview as well. So my friends, let us use this day well. Let's bless us with success, with good health, and have a wonderful, wonderful week. Shalom, lehitraot.

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12: I'm looking for a record for my daughter for her birthday. 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Do you have it?
13: Yeah.
12: Great.
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12: What's your problem?
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Matt Pond, PA, on 90.3 WHPC, the voice of Nassau Community College. On this first day of summer, we heard Still Summer on High Fidelity. I'm Kim Tracy, playing a mix of music, focusing on newer music and less familiar artists. And I have a lot of great music coming up this hour. Don't miss a thing. Stay tuned. And we have another one for summer. I think this one's just perfect. It's Welcoming Summer by Jeff Rosenstock. This is June 21st from the album Worry, which he will be performing live in September at Pier 17. Pretty cool stuff from Jeff Rosenstock on 90.3 WHPC.

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My Morning Jacket on 90.3 WHPC with Half a Lifetime on High Fidelity. And we also heard from Twin Peaks from the 10th anniversary edition of Down in Heaven, Walk to the One You Love. And Robot Writes a Love Song from the band Pup from their album The Unraveling of Pup the Band. And I got to see Pup last night at the Paramount in Huntington. It was a fantastic show. They are such a great band. I do hope that they get even more popular. Everybody was really into it. It was so much fun. If you get a chance to go to the Paramount, check it out. I really like the Paramount because I don't mind standing. If you want a seat, I really can't recommend anything because I don't usually sit down. I usually get a general admission ticket. But at the Paramount, it's really cool because you can get really close. Like, you might not be in the center, but you can. There's two bars along the side of the venue, so they let you stand at the side of the bar, which is like really, really close to the stage. It's a really cool place. So check it out if you get the opportunity. And hopefully, I'll have more tickets to give away. I met some people last night that won tickets from me for the show at the Paramount in Huntington. So with Pup, so it was great, and we saw Babe Haven and Cheap Perfume, both great bands as well. So check them out too. And before Robot Writes a Love Song, and I told you all about the Pup concert, we heard from Bleacher's new music, The Van, from Everyone for 5 minutes right here on 90.3 WHPC, the voice of Nassau Community College. I had a busy weekend. On Friday, I was at another concert. I saw Sublime at Park Stage, which is this is their debut venue. This is their opening year, I believe, for Park Stage. It's on the grounds of a freehold giant park, I guess. I'm not sure what it is. But they're calling it Park Stage now, and it was a nice venue. It's really very, very pretty outdoors. And so Sublime, if you don't know much about Sublime, Sublime really made their name in the 90s. Bradley Noel, the lead singer, sadly overdosed and died in 1996. He had one son who was a year old when he died, and his son's name is Jacob. And Jacob and the original members of Sublime are touring now in support of their new album, Until the Sun Explodes. So got to see them at Park Stage. It was really a great show as well. Lots of fun. Lots of the opening band, The Movement, really good band too. I'm going to try to play some of their music as well. But I thought it was interesting. I don't know why. It just seems like a strange opening song, but why not? Sublime actually opened with this song called Date Rape on 90.3 WHPC. It was originally released in 1991 as a single, and then 1992 from the debut album from Sublime, 40 Ounces to Freedom. Here's Date Rape on 90.3 WHPC.

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feel like that from Sublime with Stick Figure featuring Bradley Knoll on 90.3 WHPC, the voice of Nassau Community College. Feel Like That. And before Feel Like That, we heard the title track to Sublime's newest album called Until the Sun Explodes, produced by Travis Barker of Blink-182. It is their fourth studio album and the very first one, and probably the last one they're going to do with Jacob Knoll. Jacob Knoll is Bradley Knoll's son, who was a year old when Bradley passed away. So now Jacob's taking the reins, and I think they're going to do a tour, and I think they're going to put out one album, and I think he's going to move on from the Sublime thing, which is good. I think he probably needs closure through it. He said of this album, Jacob Knoll stated that although the self-titled album released in 1996 was the last Sublime record, this album, Until the Sun Explodes, is a tribute to the expansive works of the band, and it's an acknowledgement for all that his father has done for him his entire life. And most importantly, it is a thank you. So there you go. That's the new album from Sublime. We also heard Bad Fish, a live performance from Coachella in 2024, and Date Rape from Sublime from 1991, released as a single. It was released in 1992 on the debut album, 40 Ounces of Freedom. It did not get popular until 1996, and this is the power of radio. 4 years later, KROQ, K-Rock in L.A., started playing Date Rape, and it went crazy. Everybody went crazy, and it was the biggest, most requested song, and it became semi-hit for Sublime, or one more well-known song for Sublime. So that's pretty cool. That is the power of radio. So here we go with more new music. How about we do that? From Deer Tick, this is from the album Coin-O-Matic. It's called Mary Singletary on 90.3 WHPC. Thank you for tuning in to High Fidelity.

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Thank you for tuning in to High Fidelity. I'm Kim Tracy, playing a mix of music, focusing on newer music and less familiar artists. And that were with the song we just heard was The Mountain Goats from 2019, their album In League with Dragons called Cadaver Sniffing Dog. And before that, new music from Modest Mouse, Picking Dragons Pockets, right here on WHPC, the voice of Nassau Community College, where your WHPC weather forecast is powered by Pantano's Gourmet, with locations in Hewlett and in Uniondale. For today, partly cloudy, the high of 81 degrees, a few clouds tonight, low 64 degrees, cloudy with occasional rain showers, and a high of 78 tomorrow. Tomorrow night, though, there's going to be thunderstorms during the evening with occasional showers overnight. The storms can produce strong gusty winds, so be careful out there. Low of 68 degrees. It's currently sunny and 77 degrees outside our studios at Nassau Community College in Garden City. 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

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Going back to 1981, and also check out the Retro Mix for more of that kind of great music. 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And I'm Kim Tracy. This has been High Fidelity, where I play mixed music, focusing on newer music and less familiar artists. I did go back there to 1981, and I regularly go back. I didn't go back too far this show, but sometimes I'll go back even the 60s and the 70s because it's just fun. We're going to wrap it up now with some new music from the band of Montreal. This is called When. Stay tuned for Rob Leonard and the Free For All and Word Mouth Radio as well at noon. And then I will be back at 1 p.m. until 3 p.m. for Thunder Road. Anything written, produced, or performed by Bruce or a member of the E Street Band. I hope you check it out. 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
1: WHPC. He's from Long Island. Well, he lives on Long Island. I won't say the town. I think it's still he's still there. He's still playing. Gary U.S. Bonds. He should be on the Long Island Music Hall of Fame. Just the fact he's lived here all these years. A song that Bruce Springsteen wrote. The E Street Band played on it. It was a kind of a return song for him. Well, actually, this little girl was, but that was another one. Sounds like a leftover from the river. Not sure if it was, but it sounds like it. Anyway, you're listening to 90.3 WHPC, the voice of Nassau Community College. My name is Rob Leonard. Thank you for finding us. We're here every Sunday, 10 a.m. to 12 noon, with a different mix. A different mix of rock and roll. And that means we can play something like this. Here's George Michael. Yeah, George Michael. Freedom 90, right here on the Free For All.

You know what I love about that song, besides being a great song? The piano part just plays the same part over and over. It's like four bars, and it's the same four bars, and he made a whole song out of it. Just kind of cool, if you ask me. Freedom 90, George Michael right here on 90.3 WHPC, the free-for-all on this Sunday, the 21st of June. Happy Father's Day, everyone. And before that, Gary U.S. Bonds, Out of Work. You Made Me Believe in Magic, the Bay City Rollers. And Annie Lennox began our show with Walking on Broken Glass. That's why shows wear shoes, even in your house. You know how many times I've stubbed my toe because I've, like, walked into, like, a chair foot, you know, bottom of a chair. And, you know, sometimes it looks like it's broken. And it probably maybe is. I don't know. But it gets really dark. But it gets better in a couple of days. So I don't think it's broken if it was that. But you never know. So I try to wear sneakers now in my house. Even though you really shouldn't. I mean, it's your house. Why should you? Anyway, give us a call. We'd love to hear from you. You can call us at 516-572-7440, or you can text us. Yes, text us at the same number, 516-572-7440. Here's Gladys Knight and the Pips. They're on a midnight train to Georgia. Well, she is, at least. Here it is on the free-for-all.

from the album Songs for Beginners, Graham Nash, I Used to Be King, right here on 90.3 WHPC and that midnight train to Georgia. Gladys Knight and the Pips right here on the free-for-all. And don't forget, every Monday, 10 a.m. to 12 noon in 24 hours, Big Ed Newlands is on with Good Gold. Except I've been filling in for him the last 4 weeks. I'll be filling in for next at least 2 or 3 weeks. Hopefully he'll be back from recuperation. We'll talk about it on the air. He said, don't talk about it on the air. When I come back, we'll talk about it on the air. So I said, okay, I can live with that. I can live with that. Anyway, give us a call, 516-572-7440, or give us a text. We have texting, too. I don't know how it all works on the same number, but it does. I'm going through our archive here, filled with thousands of songs. Here's one I didn't know existed. Here's The Grateful Dead, live at the Oakland Coliseum. Here's their version of Baba O'Reilly, right here on 90.3 WHPC. The Dead covering The Who.

0: Trucking. The Grateful Dead. And before that, it cut off. I'm not sure if it's part of a medley or what, but they just put in Balboa O'Reilly, the Who song by the Grateful Dead there, live at the Oakland Coliseum. I'm sure it's part of a medley, but they whoever put it into the system said, well, we don't need that. Yes, you do. Yes, you do. Anyway, you're listening to the free-for-all right here on 90.3 WHPC. My name is Rob Leonard, and we're here every Sunday, like I said, because, you know, it's a beautiful day today. It's Father's Day, and that's all you can ask for on Father's Day and Mother's Day. You always want it to be nice. Not too hot, not too cold, especially if you're going out in the morning or having early breakfast or something. You know, that's what you want. Anyway, this hour of the free-for-all is brought to you by Thunder Road Radio. Join Kim Tracy every Sunday, that's today, 1 p.m. to 3 p.m., she plays the music of Bruce Springsteen and the E Street Band. It's a great show. She's been doing it for a long, long time. She knows what she's doing. I hope you listen. 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The first time I heard this song, I go, what the hell is this? Seriously, I said, I have no idea what this is about. The band was originally called Green Jello, and the people who owned the trademark to Jello sued them, and they had to change their name to Green Jelly, which is actually a better name than Green Jello, even though I like Green Jello. Here's Three Little Pigs, Green Jelly, right here on 90.3 WHPC, the free-for-all.
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Puppet Show.

A nice cover there from Green Day covering Bob Dylan. And Bob Dylan's had so many covers over the years. That's Like a Rolling Stone right here on 90.3 WHPC. And before that, Three Little Pigs from Green Jelly. Used to be Green Jello. I actually have the 45 that says Green Jelly. I think. I'm not sure. I have so many singles at home. And then when my friend died, I ended up with all his singles. And he had tons of, he has like singles with notes in them. Like, okay, this has an edit version. This is, has a guitar solo. It's not on the record. It's incredible, the notes he took. And they're fun to look at. It's the only way I remember him. Well, not the only way, but it's one of the ways I remember my friend Dennis. 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How you doing on this Sunday morning? Happy Father's Day. Let's get to some Guess Who. They're back on tour. They had to sue some other band that was using the name the Guess Who. It might have been some person who was in the band for a little while, and he took the name because they hadn't used it in a while, and then they had to sue him. And it's very strange how, you know, you think there'd be a lot more legalities with this. Like, you know, if you're in a band, you all five or all four or six, whatever, you own everything together. But it doesn't always work that way. So you got to make sure you have good lawyers who are for everyone in the band, not just one person. And then if you have a manager, he has to be for you too, because sometimes they're not. Sometimes it's all about the money. They don't care who gets screwed over. Here's the Guess Who with Share the Land right here on the Free For All.

0: 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This afternoon, it's going to be partly cloudy, high about 81. Tonight, some clouds, low 64. Tomorrow, it'll be cloudy in the morning, occasional rain in the afternoon, high 78. And tomorrow night, it's actually going to get a little crazy with the showers. Be gusty out there, low 68. Currently outside the studios here at Nassau Community College, it is 78 degrees. My name is Rob Leonard. Thank you for finding us. We're here every Sunday, 10 a.m. to 12 noon. Another hour of music coming up right after this.
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3: 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My name is Mike McNeff. I'm one of the owners of the Irish Poet. 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

90.3 WHPC, Hootie and the Blowfish. I'm always reminded of the Larry Sanders Show. On the back wall, they listed guests that they wanted for the future. And it used to say, Hootie, but no Blowfish. That's Only Want to Be With You from Cracked Rear View. And before that, Did It in a Minute, Hall & Oates, and You Could Be Mine, Guns N' Roses. Began our hour right here on 90.3 WHPC. Give us a call. 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

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Mark, listening out in Elmont, said, "Hey, Rob, can you play the Brandos from the album Honor Among Thieves? 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

90.3 WHPC, the voice of Nassau Community College. Mizzaloo with Dick Dale there on guitar. We send that out to Jay out in Mamaroneck. And before that, we heard a band called The Brandos that made it as far as being what was then known as a college band. And then, as many bands do, they hit the next plateau and they can't handle it. And they sort of, you know, got destroyed by their own, maybe ambition's the right word, I don't know. But they had a good album there. And that was Gettysburg. And Keep Feeling Fascination, the Human League, right here on 90.3 WHPC. If you like classic, more classic rock, well, at 4 o'clock and 5 o'clock, the Rock Overdose happens. At 4 o'clock, it's with Mike. And with 5 o'clock, Gabe Derwin is the host. So I hope you keep it tuned here to WHPC, because you got Motormouth Radio at 12 o'clock. At 1 o'clock, you have Thunder Road Radio. At 3 o'clock, it's Piano Man. So you don't even have to touch the dial for the rest of the day. It's that simple. I wouldn't lie to you. You know, I could lie to you, but why would I do that? It's not really a, you know, thing, you know? Let's play something from The Animals. Here's Bring It On Home to Me, right here on 90.3 WHPC, the free-for-all.

You know, Curtis Mayfield maybe could have got a little co-writing credit on that. Seems he might have borrowed some of it. That's One Love. Bob Marley and the Wailers right here on 90.3 WHPC, the free-for-all. Before that, Lonely as the Night, Billy Squire. And before that, I Go to Extremes, Billy Joel. Don't forget, 3 o'clock, Piano Man with the Mayor, Chris Muldoon. He plays the music of Billy Joel for an hour. Give us a call, 516-572-7440. Here are the four tops. Shake Me, Wake Me, When It's Over. Who hasn't been in that situation?

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Here's Jimmy Buffett, Changes in Latitudes, right here on the Free-for-All.

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Today's the first day of summer, by the way. Happy birthday to Chuck LaBella, who used to work at this fine radio station a long time ago. Happy birthday. Today will be partly cloudy. High about 81. Tonight, cloudy. Low about 64. Tomorrow, it's going to be good in the morning with some rain showers in the afternoon. And tomorrow night, I should see high at 78 there. And tomorrow night, whoa, it's going to be a little rainy, a little windy. It's going to be low of 68. Currently outside the studios here at Nassau Community College, it is 79 degrees. My name is Rob Leonard. Thank you for listening to this show. Don't forget, at 12 o'clock, we have Motormouth Radio with Chris and Ray. At 1 o'clock, Thunder Road Radio with Kim playing the music of Bruce Springsteen and the E Street Band. 3 o'clock, Piano Man with the mayor, Chris Muldoon. And at 4 o'clock and 5 o'clock, Rock Overdose. 4 o'clock hosted by Mike. 5 o'clock hosted by Gabe Derwin. And don't forget, tomorrow, I talk sports with my brother Tim. United States soccer, men's soccer team is actually doing well. We're not used to saying that. We'll be talking about that. And then after 9 o'clock, at 10 o'clock, I will be filling in for Ed Newlands as he sits out again because he's recuperating. He'd be here otherwise. I know Ed. If he could walk here, he would. But he can't really walk right now. But he'll be here in a couple of more weeks. I'm filling in for him. And then don't forget Beatles songs every Friday, 8 p.m. to 11 p.m. You know, we just played some Jimmy Buffett. I'm in the mood for another Jimmy Buffett song. This was used and heard in the movie Fast Times at Ridgemont High. Technically, it's called, I don't know, Spicoli's theme. Here it is on the free-for-all.

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And thank you for listening. We want to thank John out in Shoreham, Pierre out in Comac for calling in, and Al out in Baldwin for checking in with us. We appreciate that. We've done the weather. We've done the thing. We're all cut up. Time for one more song. It's another Father's Day song by Paul McCartney. Here's Put It There. Motormouth Radio coming up in a few. Thank you. Take care. Bye-bye.

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Sunday. 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Here! 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Gas! With mechanical trickery never before revealed over FCC-regulated airwaves. Thrill to the explosive tension as Chris and Ray cuss each other down the track and barrel roll across the finish line, laughing at certain disaster as they shake hands with the devil! All that and much more this Sunday at high noon on the Motormouth Radio Hour. 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

0: All right, felt like playing piano today, so I figured we'd just fire up the old Wurlitzer and do a little bit of banging on the keys on Motor Mouth Radio, Long Island's only automotive talk show, fully vetted, by the way, with your hosts, Ray Guarino and Chris Switzer. How are you, Chris?
1: I'm watching you play your organ very well.
0: Yeah, getting good at it. Yeah.
1: Yep.
0: All right.
1: It explains the smile on your face. No, I'm doing very well on this fine, upstanding Sunday. Yeah, it's pretty good.
0: Nice.
1: Keeping out of trouble. It's a beautiful day. Looking outside, I could see clear across my basement. It looks wonderful.
0: To paraphrase one of my favorite YouTube the channels I watch, no nets. We got no nets, no retakes, no edits. We're doing this live. You know, first time out of the box.
1: And, first time, and sometimes we think it's the only time.
0: Let's see what's going on here.
1: They're on to us.
0: Yeah, let's go to the phones and say hi, caller. You're opening the show with the Motor Mouth.
2: Yeah, I figured I'd start off, batting first today. Anyhow, happy Father's Day, guys, and to all the listening audience, to all the dads and single moms out there, happy Father's Day.
1: Well, thank you, John. We appreciate it. Happy Father's Day.
2: Definitely a top-down day, or at least the start of it.
1: Yes, it is true. Oh. Lovely. It's nice when you get the vehicle out. Now, your Corvette does not have a power top.
2: Yes, it does.
1: Oh, it does.
2: Oh, yeah.
1: Really?
2: Oh,
1: you
2: yeah.
1: You guys finally dropped into the 21st century. You don't have to get out of the car and grab hold of the above the windshield and fling it down like you used to have to do in the old days, huh?
2: Yeah, '06 is power. There's too much power stuff in it.
1: Oh. You got a little buzz motor back there.
2: Yeah, I know Ray watches the guy upstate New York, Main Street Auto.
0: Yes.
1: Mm-hmm.
2: He just posted something. He did a poll on a seat for a Chrysler 300. And God.
0: Yeah.
1: I could use one of those.
2: Too many things to go wrong. Airbags in the seat.
1: Right. Yeah, I could use one of the older model Chrysler 300 front seats.
2: Ray keeps saying, yeah, older is better, and I'm starting to, go, maybe I'll go backwards and go back and get a 71, 72 Corvette convertible.
0: Well, and I got to say, John, I do like, and I extol the virtues of the modern cars and new stuff. It's nice, but I do like having the older cars, too. It's just so simple and carefree. So, but more of my vehicles now are older than new, so I guess you can see which way I'm leaning.
2: Yeah, and depending on where you live, when you're paying your registration based on book value, there's a huge advantage.
0: Oh yeah. Actually, that's why everybody in the South drives old junk.
1: Yeah, it's true, John.
2: Not junk.
0: Some of it is.
1: Some of it is. You're surprised to see it on the road. Up here in Connecticut, they have something called personal property tax, and they charge you a tax on things like cars, motorcycles, boats, stuff like that. And it does go by the book value of your vehicle. So because none of my cars are under the age of 10 years old, my personal property tax numbers are pretty modest.
0: Yeah.
1: And it works out because insurance isn't as high as maybe you guys would pay in Long Island. So it kind of works out. The personal property tax and the lower insurance, we kind of get a better deal than you guys, basically.
2: Yes. My car's 20 years old and the book on it is still, north of 25K.
1: Right. But if you wanted to, you could probably insure that car as a Chevrolet convertible.
0: They're on to that now. No, listen, they've been on to that since the 80s. Are you kidding me? Those days are gone.
2: Yeah,
0: what's the VIN number they have? Oh, well, that tells you everything. Yeah.
1: I knew there was a story about a guy that had a Cobra. had a 67 Cobra, and he insured it as a Ford convertible.
0: Guys used to do that, like you said, with the Corvettes. They just make it, a 63 Chevy. And they used to get away with it, yeah. But then the insurance companies got wise. I'll tell you, when I was looking to buy my BMW motorcycle, there were a couple models I was looking at, and I called and I already had a bike on a policy. I called my company and said, I'm thinking about switching, and this is the bike I want to buy. And they said, what's the VIN? And I gave it to them, and they said, oh, and it was a BMW. It was an R1100 RT. And they said, oh, and they gave me some ridiculous price. And I said, wait a minute, why is it higher than this Harley Davidson? Oh, well, it's a sport bike. I'm like, no, it's not really a sport bike. It's a two-cylinder BMW. And they said, and I remember quizzing the girl, and she says, well, there's an R. It's got an R in the name. I said, you're thinking about like a GSX-R or like, the Kawasaki's or the real fast sport bikes. I said, the first R in that name stands, the R means it's a boxer engine, two cylinders. The next two, the RT, means it's a touring bike. And it has ABS brakes, and it's got all this safety stuff. And she's like, oh, I didn't know that. I'm like, yeah, your database didn't tell you that.
1: Right.
0: I said, I'll be calling somebody else who understands motorcycles. So, yeah, you got to be on top of it.
2: Yeah. Very true. Right, that's with anything. I had a buddy of mine. Yeah. He's got a Ford Transit van, a 250, and he needed tires for it. And he's like, you got to help me with this. And I went online, and he goes, I'm looking at Walmart, Mavis, local places where we could go and get the tires installed.
0: Right.
2: And what vehicle are you looking for? And I put in the year, the make, model, and it lists all the tires. And you click on them. This does not fit your vehicle.
0: I know. Yeah, I know.
2: Then why bother?
0: Right.
1: Right. It's true. It's getting more confusing. As cars become more technological, it does. It gets more confusing. True.
0: And the database can't account for the fact that the owner may have changed the rim size or done something, and it can't account for that because there's so many options. They can only go by what the stock, fitment would be. But
2: this was factory wheels.
1: Right.
2: And every site, even tire rack, which it shocked me. I plugged in. It was a 2015 Ford Transit 250.
1: Right.
2: And it lists all the available tires based on, standard size. There are optional ones.
0: They do have plus sizes. Yeah, they do have plus sizing, sure.
2: Yeah. But when you click on the entire list and it goes, this does not fit your vehicle, I'm like, I don't get it.
0: No, that's a problem on your end. Yeah, it's a problem on your end.
1: Right.
2: Yeah, but it seems to be every database. If it was just Walmart or Mavis.
0: No. Because they share databases. John, I'll tell you that like the Impala that I'm working on, when I went in to buy the brake hoses for the car, it's a 65 Impala with four-wheel drum brakes. It's got three hoses. Two in the front, one in the rear. And I looked up the listing myself, and it showed five hoses. And I said, wait a minute. Five hoses would be for a disc brake rear car. They often have independent hoses. And I went to the parts store by me, and I ordered them there. And the guy says, okay, well, there's five hoses. I'm like, wait a minute. That's what I saw in the database. I said, now, at the time, I hadn't lifted the car and inspected it. I said, I own these cars all my life. Unless this is some freak of nature with an independent rear or something, it's got three. I said, okay, give me the five. I took the five. Then I went to the shop. I lifted the car. I'm like, yeah, it's got three. So when I went back to return the three rear ones that were now wrong, because even the middle one now had to be longer than what they spec'd, he says, what's the matter? I said, no, the car's got three hoses. These three rear ones are wrong. And he looked at me with a quizzical look. I said, look, you've been in the parts game long enough. Somebody changed that database. Somebody entered something wrong or transposed something. I said, what 65 Chevy has five hoses? I said,
1: right, they don't.
0: And I know, he can't change the database. It's from the company, wherever they get it. And companies share databases now, too. So once that, I had the same thing with a couple of years ago with a horn relay for my 65 Pontiac. I went in and ordered one, and they gave me, and I think that relay is four pins, and they gave me one that had either 3 or 5, and I said, no, this is wrong. He says, no, this is what the book says. I'm like, hold on. I said, you know what? I pulled it out of my pocket. Here's what's in the car, and I showed it to him. He's like, oh. So we went to the back and talked to the guy who owns the place, who's the old timer, and he said, oh, yeah, that's the one you have here is the correct one. It's part number A123. He pulled her off the shelf, A123 fit. I said, your database is wrong. Somebody or somewhere along the line.
1: Ray, did you have the same problem with a headlight switch, too?
0: I don't recall a headlight switch, but definitely I know it was my horn relay was.
1: Yeah, because I
2: bet they were a lot more accurate, though, when they were publishing books before databases existed.
0: Yeah. But once the database gets corrupted, John, you know, I mean, everybody now using it has the wrong information.
2: Yeah, but when you're publishing a book, it better be accurate, or they're going to send out addendums to it.
0: Well, that's true.
1: Yeah.
0: The books were right, yeah.
1: Nowadays, accuracy seems to be optional. So
0: I did my own homework and got the wrong information, and then went to the store and got the wrong information. And I said, okay, let me flesh this out. Let me follow through, see what's going on, and verify that, yeah, this was definitely wrong. So God help people who don't know what they're getting or what to expect. I knew what to expect, and I thought, okay, well, on the outside chance that I'm wrong, you know, I'll go with it. But no, it was... So, yeah, you always got to, you know.
1: It's the benefit of being an old-timer.
0: Yeah, pretty much.
1: It is the benefit of living through the 80s and having to have your hands on this stuff before databases got corrupted.
0: Yeah, I get to be ticked off now as an old man because now I can't. I just want to get some freaking parts and I can't get the right stuff.
2: Forget the 80s. 60s, 70s, you're working on.
1: Oh, yeah.
0: Yep.
1: Well, you know, in the 60s and 70s, these cars were, you know, regular, average, everyday runarounds.
0: Yeah.
1: So, yeah, you can go to an aid store on the corner and get that brake line. Well,
0: in the 80s, these cars were 20 years old. So they were, I mean, listen, I bought a bunch of cars, my Pontiac included. It was only 10 years old at the time, and it already had some rust on it. You know, I mean, cars weren't, in the mainstream, they weren't lasting as long back then.
1: But think about it. In the 60s, 70s, and 80s, there was only a finite amount of cars. There weren't this vast amount of vehicles that we have nowadays from different countries.
0: Correct.
1: You know, 90% of the cars back then were American made. You were driving a Chevy. You were driving a Ford. You were driving a Plymouth.
0: And I'll go you one bit. I'll add to that. If you did get into the Japanese Revolution, or if you were crazy enough to own a Saab, Fiat. Ew. There were separate standalone foreign auto parts stores.
1: Yeah, I remember them.
0: And that's all they sold was foreign parts. And I used them too. And those guys, you know, they knew the foreign stuff like the American guys knew the American stuff. And the twain did not meet. You know,
1: Right.
2: And you know, we've been made fun of as a country for I don't know how long. You could buy an Oldsmobile, a Chevy, a Pontiac. It's all the same, you know, it's a wolf in sheep's clothing.
1: Well, yeah, it's been like that since the 80s. Yeah, there was that span of time,
2: John.
1: It's
2: been like that since the 50s.
0: What do you mean a wolf in sheep's clothing? I don't know. I don't get what you're driving at with the comparison.
2: If you bought a Chevy Camaro or a Pontiac
0: Firebird,
2: a lot of the parts came off.
0: On like the A body, just the A body line. So you had like the Chevy, you had a Chevelle, you know, Pontiac had the Tempest, Le Mans GTO, Buick had the Cutlass, Skylark, Olds had the Cutlass and the 442. Yeah, they were all basically the same platform, and you could interchange many of the parts, not all, because the engines were specific transmissions.
1: Right. You got an Oldsmobile, you got an Oldsmobile engine. You got a Pontiac, you got a Pontiac engine. And it was up until the 80s when they started calling them GM engines.
0: Until the corporate days, right, when you just got the blue engine. Yeah.
1: Right. Right. So, and you know what? Those times actually had an advantage because you can get parts more readily. They were more readily available. You didn't have to go to, you know, a specific Oldsmobile dealer. You know, that Oldsmobile that you had a Chevy engine in it, most likely.
0: Right.
1: So
2: I'm going to correct you. It was a GM engine.
0: Well, that's what I'm saying. Yeah. A corporate engine. Yeah.
1: Corporate engine. GM engine. Sure. Mm-hmm. So, I mean, my dad's Seville that he ended up giving to me had an Oldsmobile 350 in it.
0: Right.
1: So it was, you know, you went to the caddy dealer and you got an Oldsmobile part.
0: And Pontiacs had Olds engines in the, you know, from the late 70s. The old 403 was put into a lot of Pontiacs.
1: So and I actually thought it was like okay. There were benefits there. I mean, yeah, you could say, oh, it's not a real Cadillac because it has an Oldsmobile engine, but still, you know, everything worked.
0: Yeah, no, everybody had their own thoughts on that. And
2: right. Yeah, but Europe's been making fun of us, and they're as guilty as we are.
1: Oh.
2: Right, I bought a Quantum station wagon from Tony.
0: Uh-huh.
1: I'm so sorry to hear that.
2: It was a 5-cylinder. It was a weird car, 5-speed, awesome vehicle. But when I went to buy parts at the Porsche, Volkswagen, Audi dealer, and I went, Volkswagen oil change, $29.99.
1: Uh-huh. Right.
2: $39.99. It was the same 5-cylinder.
0: Right. Exactly. Yeah.
1: That's why I never sing the praises of Audi ever. Never. You know, here's funny, John. No one I know has bought an Audi and made the statement, "I liked it so much, I bought another one."
0: I came really close.
1: No one.
0: I did because I had that 5,000. And then the 90 came out, and it was a little smaller, and I was looking at it, and I said, you know, I like the 5,000 enough. I was thinking about buying the 90, and then I didn't, but I came real close. Yeah, I came real close.
2: Now, if you were doing, you know, even something as simple as changing the alternator, you had to go and do Audi service mode, which literally – the whole front bumper has to remove to get at.
1: Not surprised.
0: It's maybe on a certain model. Yeah, not on the ones that I was buying. Yeah,
2: yeah.
0: Not
2: surprised. But, I mean, I was like,
0: hey, listen, you know, listen, if I want to change the headlights in my daughter's RAV4, which is a Toyota, ultimately repairable, the front bumper cover has to come off to get the headlights out. So how stupid. I mean, there's all sorts of stupidity with all sorts of car lines. It's not just the Euro trash stuff.
2: No, it's not.
0: Yeah.
2: I know I'm repeating myself, but...
0: So I'm driving my Camry, my 31-year-old Camry. I'm loving it. So. All right.
2: That car will outlive you.
0: It probably will. You're right.
1: Mm-hmm. Yeah, I believe it.
0: All right, John. Well, thanks for the call. We appreciate it. Have a great day.
1: Yeah.
2: And enjoy all the listeners on the Great South Bay and Long Island Sound, you guys picked a great morning to be out there.
0: Yeah, for sure.
2: The afternoon may get a little iffy, but enjoy the day.
0: All right, John. Thanks for that.
2: All right.
0: Talk to you soon. Bye-bye.
1: Be safe, John.
0: All right. You can be like John. Give us a call, 516-572-7440. Is there a text line people can call?
1: Yes, there is, actually. Glad you brought it up. The text line is 203-670-4127, and I have it in my hot little hand right here.
0: Follow us on social media. It's Motor Mouth Radio on X and on Facebook. It's real_MotorMouthRadio on Instagram. And Motor Mouth Radio or Motor Mouth Video on YouTube. And please, you know what? People do watch the videos. They check it out. Just, you know, like it, subscribe. We're not going to send you stuff. We only do it's only the Sunday video we're putting up, so you're not going to get bombarded, but, you know, it'll help. I was at a cruise night with Kevin this past Monday. Mm-hmm. We went to one of our old haunts, and it was some friends there, and this guy came over, and he was talking to me. And he says, hey, are you Ray or are you Chris? I said, which one do you think
1: tell
0: I
1: the difference huh? Didn't
0: think
1: watch
0: I
1: the videos
0: no, I said, which one do you think I am? And he goes, I said, no, well, I'm Ray. So he goes, oh, is that guy over there, he's Chris? I'm like, no, that's Kevin. That's my friend Kevin. I said, he doesn't do the show with us. So this fella, he does listen to the show. We were talking about things. I said, so listen, why don't you call? And he said, you know, now I got a guy in front of me, you know,
1: now you got your finger in his nose.
0: Yeah. And he says, no, I have called. His name is Dennis. And he has called in the past. And I did remember some of his phone calls. Yes, he's got an El Camino that he got from a deceased friend of ours. And so, you know, I happened to be with Bob Jones from the Olds Club.
1: Right.
0: Bob had driven his 56 Buick wagon there, which is a real. I posted on the social media sites.
1: I'm looking at it right
0: now.
1: You
0: see that light blue and white wagon? It's a really kind of oddball car.
1: Sure is.
0: But really cool. So, and it had AC installed. So, since we just did that whole big section on AC last week, Bob was picking my brains on AC. And this guy, Dennis, was asking me, he goes, yeah. I'm having a problem with my El Camino. Can you take a look at it? I'm like, well, it's right over there. Okay. He was parked right near my car. And we took a look. So we just kind of hashed out a few things about a repair he wants to make. And he said, yeah, I like that segment. That was a really good segment on AC. And even Kim got some. Kim told me she changed her cabin air filter this week by herself.
1: Good for her.
0: After she heard us talking about the cabin air filter. And I said, you know what? Her owner's manual had the information. Took her about 20 minutes. I said, good. Next time, it'll take you 10. Because you've done it once.
1: I am also going to test your theory. I took the cabin air filter out of the Camry, out of the 2009, and it had pine cones and rocks and all kinds of junk on it.
0: Oh, yeah.
1: So I have the new one is sitting on the bureau right now. It's going to go in after this program, and I want to see if the air conditioning is colder because of it.
0: Use recirculation mode.
1: Yeah. Oh, yeah. No, it's totally correct on that. So I want to see if. Oh, yeah. I pulled the thing out, and I have to laugh because I've pulled out cabin air filters where you have to pull it straight out and don't tip it because a lot of times there's tree debris on that thing. It is amazing what filters through the cowl of your car if you park under a tree. I found leaves. I found little tiny like acorn nuts. I found branches, all kinds of dirt and junk. And the second you tip it, it's going all over your passenger floor mat. So you have to like ease it out of there like a bowl of water at the brim and then dump it out on the lawn.
0: I know I've posted this picture before. I'm looking for it now. I'll post it again. I have seen cabin air filters that literally looked like they had hemp in them.
1: Yeah.
0: I mean, literally. Yes. Literally, like, I mean, disgusting. Like, and over years of
1: growing hair and everything.
0: Oh, yeah. Unbelievable. So, all right. Yeah, it's not enough.
1: Very, very true. So very true.
0: What I wanted to tell you was a follow-up on last week's issue. I had fallen on the sword. I said when I had that issue with my Fiat where the brake was slowing me down and I didn't have tools. Well, Kevin now has went out. He immediately went out, bought a new floor jack at Harbor Freight to put in his car.
1: Good for him.
0: I found a 17-millimeter socket, a spare 17-millimeter impact socket that I put in the Fiat. All I had to do was get a breaker bar, which I did buy yesterday at Harbor Freight. But at the shop, I had in my stash of stuff, I had a four-way lug wrench that has a 17-millimeter end on it. So I put that in the car, too. So
1: very good.
0: And I took a spare quarter-inch drive ratchet. Since I had changed the bleeders to 8, I put an 8-millimeter socket on it. I put that in the trunk. So I just want to let people know, not only do we talk about it, we actually do it. We act
1: now,
0: on it.
1: Now, here's what happens. Now that you've prepared yourself, you will now never need it.
0: Okay, well, I needed it on Friday.
1: You needed it on Friday, but you'll never need it again.
0: No, I needed it on Friday, this past Friday.
1: What? This past Friday? Why? Yeah. What happened?
0: Yeah, because I went to get a battery for the Impala, and I was driving a Fiat, and I was using it all week. Back and forth, the car was fine. As I got into near where the battery was, I noticed the car was slowing down again. I'm like,
1: no way.
0: Yes way. So parked it, and then went in and talked to that, and I came out, and now I had the tool I needed to let the bleeder. I didn't get a lot of pressure, but I immediately went home. The car was okay again, and I was really chewing on this as I was going home. I think it's a brake hose that's constricting and stopping the flow. Because when I took everything apart the first time, the caliper moved freely. It wasn't stuck. It wasn't extended out. It wasn't rusted. So, and I wasn't really 100% sure it was the caliper the first time, but I did put it back and greased everything, and then everything was fine.
1: Right.
0: Now it happened again. I think it's the hose. And
1: it's collapsing.
0: So,
1: it's
0: I was
1: restricting the brake fluid.
0: Yeah, which would put pressure, hold pressure on the wheel. So even when you're not on the pedal, that's the thing. So when I was talking to Kevin about this, he goes, well, how old are the hoses? I said, oh, well, they were brand new. 20 years ago when I put him in the car, right? When I redid that, I've had that car over 23 years, I think I've had it.
1: Right, right.
0: And yeah, it was new then, doesn't mean it's new now. So I went home and I basically ordered $400 worth of parts.
1: Oh, jeez.
0: I ordered two brand new front calipers.
1: Okay.
0: And I ordered, that car has five brake hoses because it has rear disc brakes.
1: Right,
0: so I ordered,
1: right.
0: I ordered something I always wanted for that car, braided stainless steel hoses, because the rubber hoses are compliant and they will swell and contract with brake pressure, which actually gives you a kind of a softer brake feel.
1: Yes, it will.
0: The braided stainless has a rubber hose as its core with a braided stainless outer, so that the braided stainless doesn't let the rubber, it only lets it move a certain amount and it can't move anymore.
1: And that's it, right.
0: It can give you a firmer pedal, and I've never really liked the pedal in the car. So, $159 for five braided stainless brake hoses. But and I bought a couple other things while I was there. A kit to rebuild the drive. That car, as small as it is, has a split two-piece drive shaft, believe it or not.
1: Really?
0: And there's a big rubber donut that takes up vibration. There's a center bearing.
1: I've had a deal with that donut on the BMW.
0: Right, same thing. And they threw in the kit, they threw in two U-joints. If you bought the stuff separately, it would have all cost about $135. They had it as a kit for $85. So I said, okay, send that.
1: Let's do it.
0: At some point, I'll rebuild the drive shaft when, you know, just as maintenance.
1: Right, right.
0: So yeah, it ended up being like a 400. I forget what else I ordered. I ordered a couple of other small things, and that should come in this week. So I'm thinking when your pallet comes off the lift, I got to put the Fiat on, and I'm going to pull. So I'm not going to drive. I'm not going to drive it until then because I don't know. You know, when I'm not looking to danger drive it when I know there's an issue. So
1: right, no, exactly. I totally understand that.
0: That's why we have multiple cars, right?
1: And in the next segment, I want to capitalize on that, talking about the danger drive when you know something is wrong. So,
0: right.
1: And also in the next segment, I want to talk about what is old and what is new.
0: Okay.
1: And the memories you've had then compared to the memories you have now.
0: Sounds heady.
1: So yes, it is.
0: That's
1: it
0: headly, is. Not heady. Okay. So with that,
1: heavy.
0: You took us to the bottom of the hour. I will say, look, today is the first day of summer, the longest day of the year.
1: Yes, it is.
0: Enjoy it. It's downhill from here, folks.
1: You bet.
0: Today's weather, partly cloudy, which not partly cloudy here. Maybe in the morning it was. High of 81. It is gorgeous. Tonight, they said a few clouds, low of 64. Tomorrow, cloudy with occasional rain showers. That's going to be into Tuesday. And so we're into that sun, rain kind of thing. But our WHPC weather forecast, I should have said first, is powered by Pantano's Gourmet with locations in Hewlett and Uniondale. And here's a show on this station everybody should listen to. You especially.
1: Tell me about it. What?
0: It's called The Free-for-All.
1: I've heard of the free-for-all.
0: Have you? It's a melee.
1: Yes. It is run by some fantastic, high almighty, lives in a mountain, old man with his legs crossed, who gives out wisdom, who gives out knowledge, who dispenses the magical tones, the clear and crisp tones of musical knowledge.
0: When can you hear the show?
1: Before us.
0: Sundays at 10 a.m., your host, the impenetrable Rob Leonard.
1: Yes, the unflappable.
0: He presents a different mix of rock and roll from Chuck Berry to Weezer, and he does. I just commented on that today when I came in, and I told Rob, you know, I said, Rob, you really do play an eclectic mix that people can't hear anywhere else, and that's really what college radio should be. It's what FM radio used to be.
1: Used to
0: and
1: be.
0: I gave him credit for that. So the thing that we have to give you credit for is the Honor Group of the Hour. Do we have one?
1: Yes, we do. The Motormouth Radio Honor Group of the Hour this week goes to all the dads that spent part of Father's Day doing what they love most, taking their classic car out for a drive. whether it's a cruise to the breakfast or a trip to a local car show or simply a quiet ride down a favorite back road. These fathers know that some of life's best memories are made behind the wheel. And if they're lucky, they get to share that ride with their kids, passing along stories, advice, and the love of cars that we should all hope will last for generations. So to all the fathers who celebrate Father's Day 1 mile at a time, today you are part of the Motormouth Radio on a Group of the Hour.
0: Excellent. Very heady. All right, so listen, I'm going to play a little bit more of this song than I normally would because it's something that all dads, well, dads that we know that listen to this show, like, it's a certain kind of car. So we'll let, who's our country artist of the week? That is Ricky Van Shelton.
1: Oh, geez, really?
0: We'll let him tell us about it right here on 90.3 WHPC.

0: It's a call-studded program. We do have another caller on the line. Caller, identify yourself.
1: Anthony, I called those guys with the cars one time.
0: Oh, nice, the Motormouth guys.
1: Oh, yeah, those good old boys.
0: There you are. Anthony, where are you calling from?
1: I'm in Freeport. Yeah, this morning I miss it. My boss was, every time I turn on, he turns it off. I say, whoa. Yo, I give him a karate chop.
2: Give him a five.
3: I love it.
1: Man, dude.
0: It's a pleasure, bro. Take it easy.
3: That was amazing.
0: My favorite caller.
3: Of all time.
0: Maybe all time. I have heard him with the Motormouth guys. That's why I recognize them a little.
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10: What do you mean when I'm going to haul them off? I just haul them in here.
11: All right, a little twangy guitar, a little junk car action. It's the story of our lives, Chris. It's the fabric, the rust that we're built on. So I thought that was a pretty cool find. I had to share it with you. So
12: yes, rust radio. I love it.
11: All right, so you were teasing us with some stuff.
12: Yes.
11: It sounded pretty enticing for a change. What do you got?
12: Here's what I did. Remember me telling you that I took the Chrysler out? I was on the highway with it. It was driving great.
11: I don't remember who you are.
12: Yeah. When was it? Yesterday, the day before, I was looking under the car, and I found this lake under it.
11: Oh, boy. Okay.
12: Lake of coolant.
11: Okay.
12: So here's what I have to replace. It's called a water pump.
11: Yeah, sure.
12: And it's in my hot little
11: hand. Oh, there you go. Right, yeah, I remember those. Yeah, I've done those. Yeah, okay.
12: Yes. This is, for those of you watching on YouTube, you will see this.
11: At least the impeller isn't spinning like a lot of them I've changed.
12: Yeah, well, it was urinating out of the weep hole right here. But here's something that I found interesting. Other than the fact that I cannot find one with 8 vanes on the propeller.
11: Okay.
12: I can only find one with 6 vanes on the propeller. So that's a problem.
11: It may not be. Are they shaped a little different? Because if they can be shaped at a different size, it can do the same thing.
12: You know, it's kind of funny because I was actually talking to, of all people, an ex-fireman.
11: Okay.
12: We were talking about this. I said, I got a question about how to distribute water. And he said the same thing. If the vanes are pitched at a certain angle, you may be able to get more flow
11: out of it. That's how a prop on a boat works, where they'll optimize. And guys change the prop based on what they're going to do out in the water because it'll give them a different amount of plane lift and stuff. So, yeah, I wouldn't worry about that. Yeah.
12: So it's on my mind.
11: Are you going to try the Napa store for that part? Or are you?
12: Absolutely not.
11: No.
12: But here's where.
11: Why? Why not?
12: Well, here's where the old and the new come together, because I'm thinking to myself, I haven't changed a water pump on a V8 car like this in over 30 years.
11: The biggest problem is the belts.
12: Huh?
11: The biggest problem is getting all the belts out of the damn way.
12: Yeah, it's the truth. Well, on the Chrysler,
11: we don't have AC, so yeah, that's
12: right.
11: That makes
12: it easier. There's only 2 of them. You got a power steering and you have an alternator, so it was real easy doing that. But it was the fact that working that way, I haven't done since I was in my 30s. And taking this thing off that's an original water pump on this car.
11: Right.
12: Because the car only has 63,000 miles on it. So what's the chances of the water pump going? But it did sit for 30 years. So, of course, sitting for 30 years, I think I got some borrowed time out of this.
11: Oh, without a doubt. Yeah, yeah.
12: But it was kind of funny thinking back of a job that I did so long ago and having the knowledge base to do it all over again.
11: So where's the consternation coming in? What's the stuff that's making you think like, oh, no?
12: Because it's now I have to pull this part out. And like you say, I have to go to, you know, in the old days, I would go to the Napa store. I'd go to the Napa store on Route 7 in Wilton,
11: yeah,
12: and walk in with a water pump. And the next day I'd have another one. I'd be walking out with a brand new one,
11: okay,
12: for like a, you know, a $40, $50 tab. Even then that was expensive. So now I'm not going to walk into a Napa store with this because they're going to be like, what's that?
11: Where did that come from?
12: That came from the engine.
11: You took it off. Okay, you did take
12: it off.
11: I took
12: it off already.
11: Oh, okay. Yeah, I thought you were having some consternation about that doing the job.
12: No,
11: okay.
12: That's the old one.
11: Okay, no problem. Yeah, so yeah, you just have to find someone that has it.
12: Right, so now I'm looking online.
11: How was the inside? Was it the inside of the cavity and of the housing? Was it rusty?
12: Not bad. The cavity itself wasn't bad. There was a little pile, a little mush of rust down at the base of it.
11: I was going to recommend running a cleaning solution through before you take it apart.
12: Well, yeah, I could have, but yeah. I thought, yeah, right. It looked okay. There was really not much
11: wrong. You can do the hoses now at the same time, doing thermostat.
12: I'm thinking about it. Here's what I promised myself I was going to do. I was going to detail the front of the engine.
11: Okay, good.
12: I said, when the water pump goes, I'll detail the front of the engine.
11: Okay.
12: Because I've obviously, I try and put things back on that I take off. I try to put them back on in better condition.
11: Right, right.
12: If I take something off, I like to clean it, sand it, paint it, sure, and put it back on. Right. And I feel eventually I'll have the whole engine done. So now comes this big moment where it's a water pump. And if the engine was already detailed, I'd order a water pump, slap it together, and within an hour I'll have this thing up and running. But now I'm like, oh, I promised myself I was going to really detail the whole front of the engine. So now I have to order the paint because you need the right paint for it, the old Chrysler Blue, because that's what it's called.
11: Yeah.
12: I have to order that. And now I have to, like you say, I'm probably going to put new hoses on it because I'm going to pull the hoses off.
11: Hoses, belts. But you know what? If you have a good store, the store by me, Colvin, you know, when I was working on Eddie's 442, the same thing. I wanted to paint the intake manifold and things. And they had all the different engine paints for the different, and they had a Chrysler Blue. They didn't have Olds Blue. Nobody has Olds Blue. You got to either make it or use GM Corporate Blue, speak of that, is actually fairly close. But you should, if you go to a good Napa or, what's the other store by you that you said you used?
12: The Napa is the one I use. There used to be homegrown stores here.
11: No, but there was another major store because I don't have it
12: here.
11: Well,
12: there's an O'Reilly's.
11: O'Reilly's, I'm sorry. O'Reilly's would probably have it too.
12: You think?
11: I do.
12: I have a feeling I'll be wasting my time, but I will try it.
11: What do you got to lose? Check it out.
12: Yeah, that's true. I will try it. But it's one of those things that because they're not readily available as they were 30 years ago, and this is something that really is, it's affecting me. Because for 20 years I had a TR6, and I would work out of a Moss Motors catalog. And within the 20-year time I had that car from year 2000 to year 2019, wherever I sold it, the world changed.
11: Right, right.
12: Everything changed.
11: Sure.
12: Junkyards disappeared. Homegrown auto parts stores. The closest homegrown auto parts store I have is down the block from you.
11: I know, and I know I can get the paint there. I could send it to you.
12: You know, it's
3: yeah, that's gonna be,
12: because I remember walking into auto parts stores and seeing paint. You don't see that anymore.
11: But,
12: like you'll see like Prime. You know, you'll see stuff for like auto body work. You're not gonna see colored paint there.
11: Yeah,
12: you're never gonna see engine paint there. Maybe Chevy Blue. Maybe that's about it.
11: Nah.
12: Chevy Red.
11: You know, actually, VHT has a line of engine paint, too, that's by manufacturer. Yes. So they would probably, and that's like a high temp, they would probably have it, too. I say, yeah.
12: They do. I actually have a can of VHT. It's up in my office. And I'm using it because I have to go online and match it up with the can.
11: Between the Napa or the O'Reilly, I would think you'll be able to find that paint fairly easy. I mean, the pump.
12: I
11: don't know. Like I said, I've been working on the Impala, and I've had to order. They had to order a thermostat for me, for Christ's sakes. I mean, come on.
12: Yeah, right.
11: So they did, and they had to order the wheel cylinders and the master cylinder. All that stuff had to be ordered. Which I wasn't really surprised at because, like, why are they stocking front wheel cylinders for a drum brake car? You know,
12: right? They're not.
11: I thought they might have had them, but they didn't. So, but again, I wasn't surprised. So, and they get stuff like within a day because they got a big warehouse in the Bronx. There's another one locally, and they get stuff within a day for me. So, you know, as long as you know, like in this case, that car doesn't. You don't need that car for work the next day. You can afford to. You know, it's just sitting there. But you have another project to do while. The water pump.
12: Oh, yeah. Away. Well, that's the thing. I was literally going to back my Explorer in to do the variable solenoids. I got to pull the valve covers off it to do the variable oil solenoids because I'm trying to chase that pinging.
11: Right.
12: That's happening. And that's a culprit right there.
11: Yeah.
12: So, and it's the only thing I have not tried. So, so I have to do that. So that's what I was doing. I pulled the Camry out of the garage. I'm ready to back the Explorer in. I look down. There's a lake under the Chrysler.
11: Yeah.
12: I'm like, well, let me just shift gears right now and see what the heck is going on with this thing.
11: Hey, it's always something. You know, I mean, listen, my life, too, there's always something. You know, one project is ending. Now something else fills the void and takes its place.
12: Yeah. And I have never done a water pump on a Chrysler product. I've done billions of water pumps on GM products, but never on a Chrysler.
11: But you saw how easy it was to take it off, so that's half the job, right?
12: But the funny thing is I'm looking online, and I'm expecting a water pump to look like a V8 water pump, to look like a squashed octopus with a pulley on the center.
11: That's,
12: And I'm seeing these things, and I'm like, what is this? Right. This looks like a pulley off a water pump that runs your house.
11: That is like a very integral component-based. Chrysler did it right, because with GM, the hoses come in and out. You know, and all sorts of other stuff. So the Chrysler is that's more like almost like a European design. It's, you know, really easy.
12: I didn't pop a single hose.
11: You're lucky
12: to take that off.
11: I mean, the biggest problem with that job of a car that age that I would be concerned with is the bolts coming out.
12: I actually took the bolts out with the impact gun.
11: Dangerous.
12: I didn't want to break them by hand. I didn't want to do it. I wanted to zap them off.
11: Wow, okay.
12: Because I thought of that. I said, no, if I get on this by hand, I'm going to spin a head off this thing. And I didn't want to do that. Let me zap them off with the impact gun.
11: All right, so we had two different techniques there because they go into an aluminum housing, right? Your water pump housing. That's where the problem would be between the differential, the metals. Steel bolts, aluminum housing. That's where you get the rust and corrosion. They lock in.
12: But I think that's a steel. That's a cast part. That's on the front of that. And I've seen these water pumps in aluminum. And I'm wondering if I should buy one in aluminum.
11: I've seen them in aluminum as well. Yeah.
12: I don't know if I should.
11: See what's available first. Did you look it up online to see what was available?
12: Yeah, there are some that are available, and some of them. I don't know. They're questionable. They're like questionable for $40-$50, and then there are some for like $200-$300.
11: Well, did you notice brand names?
12: There are no brand names other than A Premium was the only one.
11: A Premium is that company now that's coming out that's selling a bunch of stuff, and I've actually bought some of it, and I'm using it sparingly. But I would want to go with like an Everco or a what's the other brand that was for cooling stuff? But I don't know what else. You can always look at one of the restoration companies.
12: Yeah, no, it's true. And this is another bit of consternation because I don't know. There's not a lot to go by. There's not a lot of research. There's not a lot of information.
11: Yeah, Paul just said it is a cast iron housing, which we thought.
12: Okay, thank you, Paul.
11: Okay, good luck. Water pump. Let's see. What am I finding here?
12: I got the best advice. Last night.
11: Well, your AI buddies are saying cast iron OEM style replacements start around $130.
12: Yeah, I believe it.
11: And high floor aluminum upgrades are more. But
12: and I'm thinking about just going with a cast iron replacement. But I had a laugh because the advice I got last night was, how long did it take you to take it out? I said, like half an hour. He says, just buy one and put it in.
11: You know, this is interesting. I'm looking here now. Summit has one for $130.
12: Yeah, FVP that's what I was planning on going.
11: But this one at Jegs, this kind of looks like what I did on my car. Look at the back of this thing.
12: I saw that. It's not a vane. It's almost like these little walls.
11: It's called a Speedmaster
12: on the pulley. Yeah, I saw that, and I was
11: Okay.
12: I was not sure if that was going to be effective enough because the water has to get between the channel in order for it to move.
11: Okay.
12: I was not really crazy about it. This, to me, I think is a better design where it's just a piece of metal that's like a fence.
11: It's not. I'll tell you this. When I first did the fuel injection conversion on my car and I was driving it, I noticed that at highway speeds, in fifth gear, my water temperature was rising. And I said, so I had my wife in the car, and I had a piece of paper. I said, so we drove out to Captree. I drove out to Captree in fifth gear at like 60, 65 miles an hour. Then I drove back in fourth gear. And in fourth gear, the water temperature was lower than in fifth gear because the engine was turning slower with the five speed. So I said, so why would that care? Well, basically what it was I needed to move more water. I needed the engine, the water

0: inverted impeller with many, many vanes. And
1: yes, that looks pretty high tech there.
0: Well, it looks like the one that you found. And they guarantee.
1: I don't know. That looks better. That looks more efficient than the one that you pointed out that just has like walls.
0: I also went with this, a Robert Shaw full flow thermostat.
1: Full flow? That's full a full flow. Flow?
0: So the thermostat doesn't have any restriction. So the idea is with that water pump, they claim, and I don't know, I didn't try to back it up. They claim that pump will move more water at like 1,000 RPM than a factory pump will at 25 to 3,000 RPM. Because of the science behind how the vanes are constructed, it'll move more water. So yes, the technology in newer water pumps, absolutely, it's there. It's all, just up to you how much money you want to spend.
1: No, I don't mind spending the money because I'd much rather spend a couple of dollars more than get caught overheating on the side of the road. That's all.
0: Yeah, yeah.
1: That's all. And I've already know this car runs hot. It does. It runs. I would love to put a temperature gauge in it just to see how hot it does run.
0: You don't have one. Okay.
1: No, I only have an alternator gauge. But I put a 4-core radiator in it, and it still runs hot.
0: Right.
1: So I would like to take advantage of the water pump situation and put something that is that can move more water. But when I see these water pumps and read how they're equal to OEM, I'm like, I don't want equal to OEM. I want something a little bit more.
0: Let's see if this is equal to OEM and say, what is it, John?
2: Oh my God. I didn't even have to announce who I am now. I'm listening to this and I'm like, it's cavitation. It exists everywhere in turbos, propellers.
0: Yes.
1: Right.
2: Water pumps. The cavitation, you know, at some point, whatever fins are going to cavitate. And as you pointed out, Ray, you drove back at a slower speed.
0: No, it was the same speed. Same speed, different gear. It was a different engine speed.
2: Different gear, okay.
1: Right. Different engine speed, right.
2: Yeah, different RPMs.
0: Right, right.
1: Mm-hmm.
0: And so the cavitation is actually, John, the cavitation is actually what happens on the backside of the push of the water. It's on the backside. That's where cavitation occurs.
2: Yes.
0: And that's why props are so specifically designed for the job that they're going to be. Glenn knows all about this, being a boater. They have high lift, high pole props. But yeah.
2: Yeah, it gets. Look at the price of propellers, like on some of these racing boats.
0: Oh, I know, No, it's all the science behind it, and like I said, they did bring it down to water pump, the water pump usage, and it works. Like I said, it all comes down to how much you want to spend on.
2: Yeah, and you got to remember a 40-year-old water pump versus a new one may have different science technology behind it.
1: Yes, and that's what I'm having consternation over, John. I don't know. When I'm looking at new water pumps, I'm looking at a 6-blade fan instead of an 8-blade fan that I'm taking off. Are the blades tipped in a more efficient way to move more water? I don't know.
0: Funny you say that, because I remember we talk about this a lot. I've gone through like 4 or 5 different fans on my car now. Finally went to an electric. But on my Challenger, and my Pontiac originally had a 4-blade fan, just across, and that Challenger without a fan shroud ran at 170 degrees all day long, stuck in traffic, doing the Yankee parade. I don't care what I was doing. Some cars are just designed right. And my Pontiac, I've gone through, I went from I had a 6-blade, went to a 7, put an 8-blade Caprice fan in the car with a different pitch, and finally I had to get away from mechanical and went to the electric, and that's now finally what's keeping me at 180.
1: Wow.
0: But
1: made sense.
0: There's a lot of things that play in, and all cars are different. They all play differently.
1: Mm-hmm. Yeah, my next step is going to be a shroud.
0: That helps, too.
1: That's going to be the next thing.
0: You know, a declutching fan, a factory declutching fan works very well.
1: That may be next.
0: Also.
1: Yeah.
0: Mm-hmm. But some cars. See, that's the thing. I think you need to verify what your temperature is so you can really have another piece of that puzzle.
1: You know what the temperature is? You can't touch it when you shut the car
0: They're all
1: off.
0: Like that. But you know what? Put an electric gauge in. You don't have to run the... This

0: So you don't have to run a board on tube, an electric gauge, run a wire, hang it
1: on
0: the
1: dash. But my problem is where you mount it. Where do you mount it?
0: You know what? So do it temporarily. Just make it temporary and then figure, well, I'll take it out. And you know what? I don't think you will take it out. I think you'll find a way.
1: No, I don't want to take it out. I want to leave it in there, but I want to mount it in a place that has a certain amount of polish. It doesn't look like someone just, dumped it hanging from the bottom of the dashboard.
0: Your car isn't the kind of car you would expect to see under dash gauges. You could mount it under the hood. You could put it in the engine bay.
1: Yeah, it's true.
0: Why not?
1: It's very true. Why not? That is a very good point, because that's probably the only time I'm going to look at it.
0: All right.
2: Ray, being from the engineering department, you know this better than anybody. Don't overthink it.
0: It's the KISS principle. Keep it simple, stupid. Yeah. You're right.
1: Keep it simple, stupid. Exactly.
0: No, exactly right, Sean. That's exactly right. And
1: very true.
0: That's why I spent
2: the KISS method is usually the best method.
0: Well, that's why I spent $1,000 on a fan. You know what? It was the only. Now, I was in Kevin's car this week, his GTO. He's got the same 400 engine I have. He's got a four core radiator. He has a nice heavy duty clutch fan. Bill Carberry had just done his radiator a couple of years ago, and his car runs 160. It's beautiful. Beautiful.
1: Yeah,
0: so,
1: beautiful.
0: I had a little more challenge on mine. So, whatever. Mm-hmm. All right, y'all, we're going to be getting bits, so we got to fly.
2: All right, guys.
0: Thanks, John.
1: Thanks, John, for
2: your input.
1: Always.
2: I'm going to steal the moment. Don't follow anybody home.
0: Thank you. All right. Thanks, John. All right.
2: All right. Bye-bye. Bye.
0: He's right. Don't follow us home. Yes. So we are getting down to the bottom here. We're done. We'll be back again next week, of course. You know, I got a couple guests lined up that just haven't dropped in. It's that summertime lull where people are just doing stuff. You know, it's just a hard time of year. So,
1: it sure is, because everybody wants to get all of the things that they wanted to do over the winter. They want to get them done now. So, all the events, the occasions, all those things.
0: And they're out doing stuff. You know, people are doing things. I get it. So, actually, the guy Brandon, the guy with the Hot Wheels, he basically just sent me another message. He was out of the country. So, I don't know. We'll see. So, regardless, what do I tell the people waiting for me outside where John is?
1: Don't follow us home and wear something flimsy.
0: You got it. All right. So for Chris Switzer, Ray Guarino, Motormouth Radio, over and out. We'll be back next week. Follow us on social media. Like and subscribe to those videos. It helps a little bit.
1: It certainly does. And thank you both for listening.
0: We'll see you
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0: Thunderwood on this Sunday afternoon. Father's Day, summer, it's a big day today on 90.3 WHPC, the voice of Nassau Community College. This is Thunder Road. I'm Kim Tracy, playing anything written, produced, or performed by Bruce Springsteen or a member of the E Street Band. And we heard Radio Nowhere and Then She Kissed Me, both from Scott Trade Center in St. Louis, Missouri, in August of 2008 on the Magic Tour. Thanks for joining me today. I'm Kim Tracy, and you can send me your suggestions, 516-572-7440. I want to play what you want to hear, so you can call me at that number, or you can text me, 516-572-7440. Just like Dawn in Garden City, she wanted to hear Bruce covering Harry Chapin. There's a great performance of Bruce covering Harry Chapin's Remember When, the music from the Harry Chapin tribute that happened in 1990. It was the friends of Harry Chapin performing his songs to honor his 45th birthday and the awarding of the Special Congressional Gold Medal. So this is a great performance and a great story that Bruce tells about Harry Chapin. Let's listen to it now. Remember When, the music, Bruce Springsteen, in honor of Harry Chapin on 90.3 WHPC. This is Thunder Road.
1: How you doing? I met Harry in 1978. I was in the studio. He was making a record in another studio, and he came smiling up to me and started talking to me. And 20 minutes went by, 30 minutes went by. Talked about everything, politics, music. I said, "Yeah, he's a nice guy." I went, next night I came in, Harry comes bounding up, smiling again. Starts talking to me. 30 minutes goes by. So finally, I used to try to hide from him. I come in and I asked the secretary if Harry was in the lobby. You know, and I'd sneak in the studio. So we went out to California to mix, and I'm standing on this balcony, third floor of this motel, and I hear, "Hey, hey." And I look down and there's Harry. And he starts talking to me. Talks to me for about 40 minutes, standing down there looking up. He was trying to get me to do something, you know. And he said one thing that I always remembered. He said, "Gee, you know, I play one night for me and one night for the other guy." And later on, when I was trying to put my music to some pragmatic use, I remembered what he said. And not being bent to extremism, I wasn't as generous as he was, but... Well, he's probably laughing right now, anyway.

Sandy sent me this tape. I listened to it and I said, gee, this is a little on the corny side. And I sat down and I tried to think what the song was about. And I guess there was a time when people felt that music provided you with a greater sense of unity, a greater sense of shared vision and purpose than it does today. In my generation, we were the generation that was going to change the world. Somehow we were going to make it a little less lonely, a little less hungry, a little more just place. But it seems that when that promise slipped through our hands, we didn't replace it with nothing but lost faith. And now we live in times are pretty shattered. I got my music, you got yours, the guy up the street, he's got his. And you could kind of sit back and say, not cynically, but truthfully, well, maybe all men are not brothers. And maybe we won't ever know who or what we really are to each other. But I think Harry instinctively knew that it was going to take a lot more than just love to survive. That it was going to take a strong sense of purpose, a duty, and a good clear eye on the dirty ways of the world. So in keeping his promise to himself, he reminds us of our promise to ourselves. And that tonight, alongside Harry, it's that promise that his spirit would have us remember and honor and recommit to. So do something, and may his song be sung.

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0: Springsteen and the E Street Band at HSBC Arena in Buffalo, New York in November of 2009. I'll Work for Your Love on 90.3 WHPC. Kim Tracy with you. This is Thunder Road. Anything written, produced, or performed by Bruce Springsteen or a member of the E Street Band. Happy summer. Happy Father's Day. Happy birthday to Nils Lofgren, celebrating his 75th birthday today. So we'll play some Nils a little bit later on. Before I'll Work for Your Love, we heard All the Way Home from Devils in Dust in 2005 for Bradley Marshall and Chloe, listening in Baldwin, and If I Had a Hammer, co-written by Pete Seeger and Lee Hayes, originally performed by the Weavers in 1949, and then Peter, Paul, and Mary did it in 1962. Bruce's version was released on Appleseed's 21st anniversary collection called Roots and Branches in 2018. Thanks so much for joining me today. If you'd like to make a suggestion, I am taking them because I want to play what you want to hear. So either give me a call or send me a text, 516-572-7440. 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It is the first day of summer today. Yay! So it's looks like it's going to be partly cloudy and high of 81 degrees. A few clouds tonight with a low of 64. Tomorrow we're going to have cloudy skies with occasional rain showers and a high of 78 degrees. And for tomorrow night, welcome to summer. Thunderstorms during the evening with occasional showers overnight. That's what happens when it gets hot and humid. Storms can produce strong gusty winds, so be careful out there, and a low of 68 degrees for tomorrow night. It is currently sunny, partly sunny, and 80 degrees outside our studios at Nassau Community College at 90.3 WHPC. And as I said, suggestions, 516-572-7440. Just like Derek in East Hills, he wanted to hear Trapped. Here's Bruce and the Band from Barclays Center in April of 2016 on 90.3 WHPC.
1: 1, 2, 3, 4.

0: couple from Barclays Center in April of 2016, Bruce Springsteen and the mighty E Street Band with Badlands and Trapped before that. Bruce had a busy week last week. He had the opening of his American Music Center at Monmouth University in New Jersey. He was also in Chicago to help with the Obama Presidential Center dedication that happened on, I think it was June 18th. So I guess last Thursday. A couple days ago, and Bruce did two performances. He performed on his own. He did Land of Hope and Dreams, and then with Stevie Wonder, Jennifer Hudson, Eddie Vedder, John Legend, Common, The Roots, and Christina Aguilera. They all did Higher Ground, led by Stevie Wonder. So we're going to play those two songs in just a second. Actually, right now, we're going to play them. So here's Bruce doing Land of Hope and Dreams on June 18th. 2026 at the Obama Presidential Center dedication in Chicago, Illinois, on 90.3 WHPC.
1: Hi, I'm Bruce, and and I'm so glad to be here this afternoon for President Obama and Michelle, Malia and Sasha. You know how I love you all. Oh, what a glorious task we are given to continually strive to improve this great nation of ours. And that was from President Obama's speech at Selma. President Obama and Michelle, you have exemplified that ideal with lives that have served us all with heart and commitment, love, and compassion. This is Land of Hope and Dreams. This is for you.

0: Thanks. I love you.
1: Why don't we call it... We'll call it the Jules Verne.
2: No, we can... We could call it the Einstein.
1: Now that's a great name.
3: Oh, come on.
2: Come on, what do you want to call it? The Laurie Swenson?
3: Well, I have an idea.
2: And what's that?
3: How about the Thunder Road? It's from a Bruce Springsteen song.
2: It's not bad.
1: Not bad, it's perfect. The Thunder Road. I christen thee the Thunder Road. The Thunder Road.
0: I have Jennifer Hudson, Christina Aguilera, John Legend, Eddie Vedder, Bruce Springsteen in common. You coming out with me? We gonna do this thing. Are y'all ready?
4: Yes, sir.
0: I don't care where you are in the world. Roots is gonna be a part of this too.
5: Yeah.
0: I don't care where you are in a part of this. This is a celebration. Because I knew, and we knew in the spirit, that positivity was going to win. Are y'all ready?
5: Yeah.
0: Are y'all ready?
5: Yes.

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0: This show on 90.3 WHPC is brought to you by the Irish Poet Restaurant Bar, 1891 Wanto Avenue, Wanto, New York, where you might walk in as a stranger, but trust me, you'll leave as a friend. My name is Mike McNeff. I'm one of the owners of the Irish Poet. And if you haven't stopped by yet, what are you waiting for? There's something here for everyone. Whatever you're in the mood for, we got it. Got kids? No problem. We got a kids menu. 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
9: Bruce Springsteen, the boss. You've loved his music for years. You've bought the reissues and you've bought the live bootlegs. 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
10: And my daddy said to me, he said, son, you better be going to get a haircut. And I said, sorry, pops, but tonight I'm going drag racing by the old abandoned Ferris wheel.
11: Huh? Who? Hey? Ha!
9: It's Bruce Springsteen, Just the Story, a complete collection of the stories Bruce tells in between songs. Classic stories like Motorcycle Crash, Vietnam Draft Board, Lil Stevie First Meeting, My Brother Gave Me a Haircut with a Buck Knife, This One Time We All Got Bandanas, and of course, Summer Jobs.
10: When I was 16, I got a job stacking rust at a dirt factory. Then the summer after that, I got paid to keep turtles from crossing the turnpike. Then the next summer, my friends and I worked at a drive-in movie theater with no speakers. We got paid 20 cents an hour to lean in people's windows and tell them what was happening. It was a good job, but it wasn't as good as rock and roll.
11: Hey!
9: Bruce remembers everything that ever happened to him, and now you will too. And if you order today, you'll receive a bonus DVD of Little Stevie Tries a Story.
12: So the guy loads up the sandwich with prosciutto, you know, and it's like, what do you call that? Two books on top of the other, you know. I go to pay, and it's fat behind the counter.
11: All right, brother! Ha! Ha! Hey! Ha!
9: Bruce Springsteen. Just the Stories. Order today.
13: 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There's a brand new song that's called The Ties of Bye.
11: I want.

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You guys yell, then we come back out and do another one, okay? How one, how two, how one, two.

Up there.

A spectacular performance from Bruce Springsteen and E Street Band at the Summit in Houston, Texas on December 8th, 1978, 2:45 there, and you can't sit down. And before those two songs at the top of the hour, we heard The Ties That Bind. And interesting, because that was also from Houston, but it was from December 8th, 1978. And Bruce prefaced it. You might have missed it, but he said, this is a new song. So it's always interesting to hear, you know, a song that was new back in 1978 that we know so well. It wasn't released yet because The River didn't come out until 1980. So before The Ties That Bind, we heard Your Love Keeps Lifting Me Higher and Higher, a tribute to Jackie Wilson from the Rock and Roll Hall of Fame, 20th anniversary concert, Sam Moore, Billy Joel, Tom Morello, Bruce and the Band, Darlene Love, John Fogerty, Peter Wolf, and Jackson Brown all on that track. And we heard Higher Ground from the Obama presidential dedication led by Stevie Wonder and a whole host of other great musicians, including Bruce Springsteen. Thanks for tuning in to Thunder Road on 90.3 WHPC. I'm Kim Tracy, and I'm playing anything that's written, produced, or performed by Bruce Springsteen or a member of the E Street Band. I'm taking your suggestions, 516-572-7440. I want to play what you want to hear, so don't be shy. You can give me a call at 516-572-7440, or you can send me a text as well. Either one, but just let me know what you want to hear. WHPC invites you to celebrate summer at the Harry Chapin Lakeside Theater in Eisenhower Park, Field 6. On Friday, June 26th, we welcome the Almost Brothers Band, a tribute to the Allman Brothers Band. The show starts at 7 p.m. It's a free community event. Bring a lawn chair and enjoy the show. That's coming up at Eisenhower Park, Field 6, the Harry Chapin Lakeside Theater on Friday, June 26th. So I mentioned earlier, it is Nils Lofgren's birthday today. He will be 75 years old. Nils is one of the guitarists in the E Street Band. The E Street Band has many guitarists. And when Nils was originally hired when Little Steven left the band right before the Born in the USA tour. And that's when Bruce hired Nils and Patty at the same time. And the thing about it, though, which always is interesting, he pretty much hired Nils to kind of like take Little Steven's place to in the band. But when Little Steven came back, Bruce did the Bruce thing to do, which is to keep Nils around. You don't let a guy like Nils go. So he said, yeah, Stevie, you can come back in the band, but Nils is sticking around too. So that was just a great thing. And that's what I think about Bruce. A lot of times he just surrounds himself with really great musicians. And it makes him look so much better because Nils is just an insane guitarist. He's been putting out music since the early 70s with his band Grin. He played with Neil Young. And we're going to go back to 1973 and the fourth Grin album called Gone Crazy for Nils Lofgren's kind of signature saying. And the song's called Believe. It's on 90.3 WHPC. Happy birthday, Nils Lofgren. Play a couple more. You can hear the snap, crackle, pop of the vinyl. Wow. Cool stuff. 90.3 WHPC.

0: WHP like person C?
1: Yes.
0: Got it. Hello, everyone. It's Nils Lofgren. 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Keep on rocking.

few songs from E Street Band guitarist Nils Lofgren celebrating his birthday today. Happy 75th, Nils. That was Little Bit of Time from Silver Lining from 1991. We heard a live version of Nils' song Sticks and Stones from an album called Acoustic Live. He was joined by his brothers that night, Tom, Michael, and Mark. And the first Nils song we listened to was Believe from Gone Crazy in 1973, his band Grimm. Thanks for listening to 90.3 WHPC. 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He wanted to hear He wanted to hear Spare Parts from the album Tunnel of Love from 1987. Here it is on 90.3 WHPC. I may push the wrong button here. Now we got it. Nope. There we go. That's what I'm talking about.

Happy Father's Day from all of us at 90.3 WHPC. And we had a handful of songs where the father was the central figure in the song, Independence Day right there off of the river. We heard My Hometown, a different version than the version that was released on Born in the USA. We heard it from the LA Garage Sessions, 1983, from Tracks 2, The Lost Albums. I like that version of My Hometown. Long Time Coming from Devils and Dust. And from the Roxy in 1978, Adam Raised a Cane, right here on 90.3 WHPC. Proud to be the voice of Nassau Community College. And don't forget, we stream all over the world. Just check it out on TuneIn or Odyssey. 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Partly sunny today, high 81 degrees, a few clouds and low of 64 tonight. Cloudy with occasional rain showers and a high of 78 tomorrow. And then we have thunderstorms for tomorrow night, with occasional overnight showers. Storms can produce strong gusty winds, so take it easy out there. Low 68 degrees. It's currently partly sunny and 81 degrees outside our studios at Nassau Community College. I'm Kim Tracy. This has been Thunder Road, where I play anything written, produced, performed by Bruce or a member of the E Street Band. I will talk to you again next Sunday morning at 9 a.m. with High Fidelity, another show I do where I play a mix of music, focusing on the newer music and less familiar artists. It's a lot of fun. I hope you check it out. And then, of course, next week at 1 p.m. for another edition of Thunder Road. Stick around. You don't want to change the dial, because coming up next is Chris Muldoon with Piano Man, followed by Rock Overdose with Mike on the Mic and Gabe. And then we have Soft Serve, Sonic Cinema, Old Country Road, and Frontiers are all on the way today. So lock it in and keep it where it is at 90.3 WHPC. So it's Nils Lofgren's birthday. It's Father's Day. It was my parents' anniversary. It's also summertime, the first day of summer. So we're going to wrap it up now with performance from MetLife Stadium, August 30th, 2016. Bruce Springsteen and the legendary E Street Band with Summertime Blues on WHPC.

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If it's 3 o'clock on a Sunday afternoon, then you and the regular crowd have shuffled in to a little place that we like to call Piano Man, right here on 90.3 WHPC, WHPCHD. We are located in scenic and historic Garden City, Long Island, New York. And where else but Long Island should, could, would, must, ought a radio program devoted to the music of Long Island's own Piano Man himself, Billy Joel, emanate from? And my name is Chris Moldoon, and since Labor Day weekend 2006, I have been bringing you this musical labor of love and the servitude of Billy Joel's music. And here we are on Father's Day 2026. Thank you, thank you, thank you for lending us your ears. Happy Father's Day to all whom that applies. Yes, my name is Chris, and on today's show, we'll be doing songs where Billy mentions fathers, dads, pops, you name it. So to that end, we started off with Zanzibar. He's got the old man's car. So from that, let's go to Billy's least selling album, Street Life Serenade, and go with the Great Suburban Showdown. Dad's with the lawn and the grass, and they're coming home to see him and flying. And it's going to be, for those of you who might have had problematic or troublesome relationships with their dad, this song's for you. I did not have that. I had a great relationship with my dad. I really miss him. He's been gone for 18 years now. So hug your dad if he's around and give him a nice gift. All right, here's the Great Suburban Showdown. Happy Father's Day. Piano Man, 90.3 WHPC.

Keeping the Faith on our Father's Day edition of Piano Man. My name is Chris Muldoon. We're here every Sunday afternoon from 3 p.m. to 4 p.m. Been doing this show since Labor Day weekend 2006. Here we are on Father's Day 2026. Thank you, thank you, thank you for lending us your ears, and happy Father's Day to all that, all whom, I did it again, to all whom that applies. I thank you for joining us, and it's a nice day. Gonna get some rain tomorrow, but it is a nice day today. And what do fathers always want? The number one present they want for Father's Day? To be left alone. That'll be the majority of takes that you will receive from dads. What do you want? To be left alone. And there's some barbecuing and grilling involved. Usually, you know, moms get the flowers and the brunches at the restaurants, but generally you don't see Father's Day brunch being a thing per se. I mean, restaurants would love it. So go and patronize local businesses. You know, things are tough. But generally, it's the barbecue and the grill and stuff like that. And a T-shirt. You know, this year you can get Knicks T-shirts, you know, for the championship. You can get, the 250th birthday of the U.S., right? You get the World Cup. There's a lot of different T-shirts you can get that are out there. All right, what do we do? It was Keeping the Faith, where he gets, some of his dad's unmentionables, if you will. They come from Troy, you know, Trojan. Before that, Allentown, where you get both Old Man and Fathers for the Second World War, and we also get Old Man in that. So two mentions of dads. Before that, Captain Jack, They Found Your Father in the Swimming Pool. And of course, well, there's a lot to unpack in the Great Suburban Showdown. Often, it should be the protagonist should be on a couch talking to a therapist about the things to unpack. And we start the show with Zanzibar, where he had the old man's car. If you haven't guessed already, we're doing a format kind of show because it's Father's Day, and we're doing songs where Billy mentions or the song's concern or regarding dads and fathers and old men. And but saying old man, and you know, when I do the Mother's Day show, it's covers of Billy songs by female singers who are mothers in real life, I guess, as opposed to not. And on the Father's Day show, it's Billy songs where lyrics are, you know, have some kind of mention of dads. So let's go with that as well, with a slower one, but featuring the chorus from Hicksville High School. Let's go with Leningrad. This is Piano Man. We're here every Sunday afternoon from 3 p.m. to 4 p.m. You can send me an email, BillyJoelShow@Yahoo.com, BillyJoelShow@Yahoo.com. 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Chris Muldoon, Piano Man, 90.3 WHBC.

A song mentioning the sins of the father, visiting the son, could be, you know, be applied to the son, and that surprises. All for Lena, where the old man says, stop. And then two songs from the same album, back to back. They did their Stormfront album, 89, but Leningrad and Downeaster Alexa. What we're doing, it's Happy Father's Day. It is the Father's Day edition of Piano Man. And being that we're a Sunday show, we're always going to have a Father's Day edition of Piano Man. So this is Piano Man every Sunday afternoon from 3 p.m. to 4 p.m. Chris Muldoon, 90.3 WHPC. Let's see. I'm debating what songs I want to play next because there's Temptation, which everyone thinks is a love song, but it's really Billy talking about how he didn't want to go on the road and leave the house when he saw baby Alexa sleeping there. And every dad knows that feeling. And it's a great song. But the way it was put out, you would think it was a love song. No, it was about a dad who doesn't want to leave his daughter. And then I got our friend of the show, Mike Del Judas, did a great cover of The Living Years during COVID. So I'm like, which do I want to do? But maybe I'll have time for both, because I know what show song I have to close with. And if you haven't guessed already, but let's go with Temptation, because it is a Billy song. Chris Muldoon, Piano Man, 90.3 WHPC.

From the All-Star Tribute to Brian Wilson, that is Billy covering a Brian Wilson song with the Beach Boys and sending it out to, I always said, his greatest creation, because when I launched the show, he only had one child. He has three now, so he has three great creations. But I sent it out to Alexa, and that was Don't Worry, Baby, and certainly something a father would say to a daughter. And before that, Temptation, a song everyone thinks is a Billy Love song, but really, no, it's about how he's got to leave for work, and he doesn't want to. He just wants to look at the child sleeping, and every dad and new dad can certainly attest and tell that story because they had that moment more than once in their lifetime. My name is Chris Muldoon. I bring you Piano Man, the Billy Joel radio show from where else but Long Island, every Sunday afternoon from 3 p.m. to 4 p.m. Been doing it since Labor Day weekend 2006, and here we are on Father's Day 2026. Let me close with a song that Billy wrote to his daughter, Alexa, when she asked what happens when we die. It's Lullaby, Goodnight My Angel. Also, when he was on that show, when Billy was on that show, Inside the Actor's Studio with James Lipton, he used to ask those inane questions. He asked Billy what your favorite word is, and Billy answered, Daddy. So, good answer. Anyhow, happy Father's Day to my father-in-law, to my wife for making me a father, and to my dad, wherever you are, who we lost him 18 years ago. But check out the park in Wollaston Park and Hillside Avenue, named after him, Thomas Muldoon. Anyway, Chris Muldoon, Piano Man, 90.3. Happy Father's Day, Piano Man, 90.3, WHBC.

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Zager and Evans on Rock Overdose, the voice of Nassau Community College, 90.3 WHPC. It is Mike on the mic. And if there is anything who could come over, or anyone who could come over, the stuff talked about in that song, I bet it would be your dad. And happy Father's Day to all the fathers out there, including mine. 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

Buffalo Springfield on Rock Overdose, the voice of NASA Community College, 90.3 WHPC. It is Mike on the mic. And Jess Steven Stills navigated to McCree, Louisiana for the Celebration of Life Festival, which unfortunately turned out kind of a disaster. There's a very interesting documentary on it. McCree is spelled M-C-C-R-E-A, 1971. You can find it for free on YouTube, so I definitely recommend it. It's a compelling, but, you know, kind of tragic watch. But they were trying to even go 8 days. They were lucky it went six. Really, luckily, the musicians did perform very well. But it was very hot, so people went to the river. The river was very dangerous if you went out past the shoreline of it. And unfortunately, there were a couple drownings. It's tragic. But we'll move past that. Another guy who performed at that festival is Chuck Berry. And I have him here live in a BBC television theater, London. This was on Wednesday, the 29th, March 1972. This is Memphis, Tennessee. Chuck Berry, 90.3 WHPC.

0: So they kind of do a bit of a fake-out ending here. It's a bit too low for me to just play it. So I'm just going to do a bit more. Unfortunately, the festival also had, you know, hippies, so there wasn't enough drug tents to treat people who did them. And next I am going to play another band that performed at this festival in McCree. But here's the ending.
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War on Rock Overdose, the voice of Nassau Community College, 90.3 WHPC. And that was kind of softish, and maybe the keyboard made me think a bit jazzish. 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Host Greg Bigelow presents a cool and sophisticated blend of rare goos, familiar classics, and the best of today's modern jazz artists. Right now for you, I have Steely Dan with Dr. Wu on 90.3 WHP.

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The voice of NASA Community College, 90.3 WHPC. It is Mike on the mic. And Deep Purple, Richie Blackmore, leaves and forms Rainbow, which I have here on 90.3 WHPC. And actually, Kentucky Woman, that's a Neil Diamond cover, so that's pretty cool. I want you to try to guess what my theme will be. After the weather, I will reveal it. Here's Long Live Rock and Roll, 90.3 WHPC.

WHPC weather forecast is powered by Pantano's Gourmet, with locations in Hewlett and Uniondale. Today's high 82 and low be 64. Partly cloudy out there. Tomorrow's high is 77 and the low be 68. It's going to be mostly rainy the whole day, so pack your umbrella. It is currently 79 degrees right outside our studios at NASA Community College.

The Beach Boys on Rock Overdose, the voice of NASA Community College, 90.3 WHPC. It is Mike on the mic. And what is the overarching theme of my show today? Well, everything I have talked about has happened on this June 21st. The first thing, the Celebration of Life concert and festival in McCree, June 21st, 1971. Richie Blackmore quitting Deep Purple, June 21st, 1975. And then, unfortunately, Donald Fagen and Walter Becker, disbanding Steely Dan, June 21st, 1981. And finally, on this June 21st, 1975, Elton John, the Eagles, and the Beach Boys, plus more, play to over 72,000 fans at Wembley Stadium in London. And right now, I have Philadelphia Freedom from Elton John on 90.3 WHPC.

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It is Mike on the mic, and I kind of want you to stay home for this one this time, so hopefully you are listening over FM airwaves, but if not, and you will brave the journey to this spot, you could listen to WHPC on TuneIn. Coming up right now, I have Blondie with the Bermuda Triangle Blues on 90.3 WHPC. 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

0: 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It is Mike on the mic. And unfortunately, a founding member of another Chicago band, the one named Chicago, has passed away on June 17th at the age of 81. Unfortunately, following a battle with Alzheimer's, which is just such a terrible disease. Walter Perezader, mostly seen as the saxophonist, but right now I have a interview with James Penko, and on this next song, he plays the flute. I don't know how rock it is, but I think you'll still like it. But right now I have the interview. Sorry.
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2: After they...
1: I've been listening to Brandenburg Concertos for the last couple days. Just, I've been grooving on Bach. And it inspired this arpeggiated piece. You know, do-do-do-do-do-do, just simple arpeggios. And I needed a melody, so... And I heard this, I didn't hear guitar, I didn't hear rock and roll, I heard something more classical. And I woke Walt up out of a sound sleep, and I said, get your flute, get your flute.
0: So that was James Penko, wrote this next one, but Walt is the one who performs on it. This is Color My World by Chicago, off of Chicago 2. And this will close out my show today. I really hope you enjoyed. Up next is Gabe. And then, of course, Tuesdays is Elliot. Here is some really soft rock. I don't care if you don't consider this rock. It's still good music. Closing out the show. Mike on the mic. Chicago. 90.3 WHBC.

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I am Gabe Derwin. You've tuned into another hour of the show that's all about classic rock. We have a wide variety of all things about it all packed into 1 hour, but today is a very special show as it is Father's Day. I got my dad to choose today's set list. All of these songs were carefully curated by the guy who got me into classic rock in the first place. He's the reason why I do this show. So for those about to rock, let's be your nonstop soundtrack as we get right into the music with another one of his choices, Jackson Browne, Running on Empty, on Rock Overdose, 90.3.

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I am Gabe Derwin. As today is Father's Day, I just want to remind you that it is likely that Dad does not want any world's best dad gifts or generic hobby stuff, even novelties that are way too specific or impractical. My suggestion? Go out for a nice meal. You know, it is about dinner time right now. Foods or beverages like gourmet snacks or a craft beer, if he drinks, or just spending some quality time with him as a family. Oh, also, maybe not a mug. I'll be honest, I got my dad some early Father's Day gifts, including a couple shirts from the official website of the Rock and Roll Hall of Fame, one with last year's inductees on them. My mom and I also worked together and got him a new fire pit, as our old one practically deteriorated to the point of it just no longer working, but we've yet to try it. I'm pretty excited my dad may be as well. Warren Zevon on Rock Overdose, 90.3 WHPC.

0: Your WHPC weather forecast is powered by Pantano's Gourmet, with locations in Hewlett and Uniondale. Tonight we're going down to the 60s, low of 69 degrees. It's going to be cloudy out into the night, into tomorrow, where we have a high of 73 degrees. A kind of a weird start to summer. It's going to be raining throughout pretty much all of the day. It is not going to be too nice out, besides it being a little bit warm. It is 79 degrees with a chance of light rain right outside our studios at Nassau Community College.
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0: 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Well, Creedence Clearwater Revival might tell us. It is Father's Day on Rock Overdose, 90.3 WHPC.

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I am Gabe Derwin. 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Getting back into it with the Father's Day edition of Rock Overdose, The Smithereens on 90.3 WHPC.

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3: I was a little too tall, could've used a few pounds.

woke last night to the sound of thunder. How far off I sat and wondered. Started humming a song from 1962. Ain't it funny how the night moves when you just don't seem to have as much to lose. Strange how the night moves.

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I am Gabe Derwin. I just want to make sure as a reminder that you know, my dad chose all the songs being played this hour. 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I love his choices, though, and I hope you've been loving what's here so far. 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

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To all the dads, pops, and all the father figures out there, including my very own dad who chose all the songs for this hour, happy Father's Day. You all are legendary. 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

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You wouldn't believe it. I just had troubles and tribulations. My headphones landed right on the mouse, and then everything was kind of conglomerate, and I was tangled, and it was horrible, and I was so worried, oh no, you won't be able to hear my voice. But luckily, I made it through. Luckily, I have made it in, and now everything is working just as it should be and just as it always would have. And I am here specifically for you. My name is Nixie. This is a show called Soft Serve, where I am a silly goose. And I also play tunes that are not too toony, but a little nice on the soul. It's been a whole week since you last heard from me, but I am here and I have stories from travels. I may or may not have gone far and yonder to 20 hours by diesel Volkswagen away to New Orleans, and I want to tell you all about that. But first, I have your name with Far Far here on 90.3 WHPC.

0: 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It's not too late in the day, if you will. It's only about 6:15. So this is your reminder if you celebrate that today is Father's Day. If you celebrate, if you don't celebrate, disregard this message, get yourself some ice cream. But if you do, maybe make yourself a little card or something, make a phone call. Did I forget to get something for my father for Father's Day? Absolutely. He showed up at my house on Wednesday. And it was unbeknownst to me that Wednesday was Salvadoran Father's Day. Because, you know, we're Salvadoran. And luckily, my mother was there, and she, like, secretly hands me a card to, like, fill out in the corner and bring back for him. And it wasn't too much. I drew a picture. Mind you, I'm 27 years old. I drew a picture of the two of us putting together a cabinet because I have my own power tools now. And so it's me and my dad just, like, putting this cabinet together. Stick figures. It's nothing crazy. But It was really, really, really, really funny. At least I thought it was funny. And I hope he likes it. He didn't open it in front of me. But I love my dad. And it's a little worrisome. You know, I'm 27 years old and I have little sisters on my father's side that are, you know, 16 and 17. My father's 65 now. Both my parents are. And I think to myself, you know, I didn't see him much growing up, but in the times that I did see him, he was younger. And my younger sisters, who at my age, you know, when I was their age, you know, dad was only, you know, 50, 55, depending, you know, and time is a cruel mistress. And I see him sometimes. He'll stop in on my lunch break at work, or we'll meet up if I'm ever out east, because he lives separate from me. And I think, and I look at him, and I'm like, oh, he's such a sweet old man. He's my sweet old man, and I love him so much. And then I get a little, like, sad inside, because, like, in my head, when I look at him, it's still, like, 2014, and my room is purple because he painted it, and, you know, we're going to baseball games together. We're fighting alligators. That's a whole situation. He shouldn't have fought it, but he wanted to. And I think, oh, like, I get this sinking feeling in my head. And if you asked me 2 years ago if I would have the sinking feeling, I would say no, because I didn't spend as much time with my father in my adulthood until recently. And that goes the same way for my mother as well. So it's interesting how changing the way you live your life can allow for other people to get back into your life. I got sober, started playing a lot more Pokemon instead of going to the bars, and I see my family more. And my father smiles at me because I have my own power tools, and my mom tolerates me, and sometimes we craft together, so it's a little interesting. I played this song, this next song, on Mother's Day. I've got to play it again because it gives that same feeling of time to myself. And I think in this moment, I can't think of anything else to play. And so up next, I have Fleetwood Mac with Landslide. I would have played Slipping Through My Fingers by ABBA, but it's not in my system. So next week you'll hear that one. But for now, I have Landslide here on 90.3 WHPC.
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ABBA with Chiquitita in the Spanish version. But I really do appreciate about ABBA that there's other versions of the song. They were a Swedish band and they did record in multiple different languages, which it's really, really awesome because I can get the feeling of the song, but also get an additional layer of feeling that you really can only get in another thing, in another language. I do like to play songs in other languages here on this show. I don't think I should be confined to English. There are so many different music genres that are not accessible just solely in the English language. So I will always, always take the opportunity to mix things up a little bit. This is a show called Soft Serve. I play mom and dad approved music. And everything's a little bit softer, less, you know, beep, beep, beep, beep, if you will. And yeah, so you'll hear anything from English to Spanish. I'll play German, I'll play Japanese, I'll play Russian, and whatever else I may find along the way. It's a journey after all, and I have a whole hour with you. But first I have a short one, small one, a little bit more gut feely, if you will, about the Beatles with Yesterday here on 90.3 WHPC.

0: 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Peace and quiet.
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Jeff Buckley here on Soft Serve on the voice of Nassau Community College, 90.3 WHPC. That song was made famous by Rufus Wainwright and was released as part of the soundtrack for the first Shrek movie, which is getting a fifth edition. I think that Shrek is probably one of the highest grossing and most successful movie series or just movies to come out of DreamWorks in general. DreamWorks had a hand of really pushing this idea of 3D animation that started in the 2000s. And am I the biggest fan of it? The soundtrack slaps, but I do very much appreciate back when we had 2D hand-by-hand animation. And I like to continue pushing towards that because there's a lot of automation. A lot of artists are losing their jobs and being consolidated because of AI within the workforce and also being pushed to meet these deadlines, especially because 3D animation is less time consuming and now things are being forced and rushed. Especially when it comes to certain things. I remember when the Sonic movie came out, the animation wasn't too great and enough people said, "Hey, Sonic looks kind of stupid. Change this or else we won't watch the movie." And you know what? They did. And there have been a few Sonic movies now. And if we use our voices, they can be heard and they can be, you know, listened to, if you will. I had a point. Rufus Wainwright. This version of Hallelujah I quite enjoy. There is a Christmas Hallelujah version where the lyrics are changed and some churches sing that as well. And I like to include certain harmonies. There is something that was like a sing, sing, sing group, which is essentially a flash mob of singers where hundreds of people flock to a location and they are given the lyrics to the song and they're invited to sing together. And there is one specific one where Rufus Wainwright is there singing Hallelujah. Oh, it's not sing, sing, sing. It's choir, choir, choir. I knew it was three letters, three words at once, but it's choir, choir, choir. And you have hundreds of people in this impromptu choir, if you will, singing along for Hallelujah for the Rufus Wainwright version. And I really, really appreciate it because there's a very beautiful alto harmony, which is a lower harmony, lower than the melody, that is sung underneath Rufus's part. And I like to incorporate that when I sing the Christmas Hallelujah version, if you will. I'm just full of fun facts today, but I'll leave that one short because up next I have Norah Jones with Don't Know Why here at 90.3 WHPC.

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4: This is me vamping because the song I wanted to put in is not here. And I was like, oh yeah, I'll totally play this next. And then I went to like click the button and it wasn't there. So this is me actually playing the song that's going to be next because I have work to do for next time, for next week. So up next, I have Brandi Carlile with Heart's Content here on 90.3 WHPC.

0: 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This is your reminder that this is a live radio show, and I am also doing my best. But first...
1: Hey, so it's going to be that time again?
2: What?
1: It's the time of the show where I get to talk about my opinions.
2: So that's happening.
1: Yes, it's happening.
3: Let me speak to the people, Piccolo. Let me speak.
4: No one's stopping you.
3: They need to hear this.
4: 30.
3: They need to hear this.

0: as the government.
1: I quite enjoy this little, like, fun bit. I think it's so funny. And, you know, my friends that are, you know, my age also think it's absolutely hilarious. But I have to include it every single time I have my show. I'll keep it brief, but I did say earlier that I was going to talk about my trip and things that I did. I did get to go to New Orleans for the North American International Championship for Pokemon. Some of my friends did make day two. None of us won the whole thing, but one thing that was very, very exciting was Dragapult did not win the Masters Division, which is 16 and older, for the Pokemon trading card game. I hate Dragapult. I hate that little dragon serpent thing so much. He makes playing the game so hard, and I'm not a big fan of that. Now, if you don't know what Dragapult does, Dragapult is a stage 2 evolution. He's got like 320 health, which is kind of a lot, and he can do 200 damage to your active Pokemon for only 2 energies. And on top of that, he can swing for an extra 60 damage to your benched Pokemon, so he can take your guys on your bench. That's not fun. And then on top of that, if people include Pokemon like the Dusclops line, then they can sacrifice themselves, their ghost Pokemon, and then also do more damage. So it's very exciting to see somebody not Dragapult win. Now, you might not understand anything that I just said, but that is okay. I didn't expect you to. But overall, it was a fairly good trip. It was a very, very kind trip. The heat, would not recommend. If you're on certain medication that you need to stay hydrated for, please make sure you actually drink the water. Even though you have a 20-hour car ride, you know, at least take that into consideration. Here's the rant part. On the way back, we stopped at my friend's house in Virginia. And my friend has well water. You know, it's Virginia. It's rural Virginia. We're not in the D.C. metropolitan area. But you can't drink the tap water from the Virginia well water. You can't. And if you were to take a shower, you have to understand and accept that the water that is coming out smells just of pure sulfur. And this is separate from the fact that it's just a well. Here in New York, where I'm broadcasting from, we have wonderful aquifers. We have wonderful sewer systems. Suffolk County, you do have septic systems as well, but everything is fairly clean and dandy. But in Virginia, we drove through the state twice, and you could not go more than a 5-mile stretch without encountering a data center. And these data centers are consuming insane amounts of fresh water to cool down their systems, to generate images, to generate queries, to quote-unquote make things easier for us, but at the same time are allowing for the layoff of so many jobs. These data centers aren't just an eyesore, they're an earsore. This is sound that's going 24/7 and at the same time depleting water sources from people who live there. And it's not safe to keep staying in these areas if these keep being built. And then more people are going to get forced out of their homes and may not even afford to find somewhere else. I bring this up because this is not something that you would see if you took the plane to New Orleans like some of my friends did. This is something that you're seeing hands-on on 20-hour drives back and forth. This is something that is not seen if you don't take the opportunity to slow down and look for it. And I bring it up because I want us to be mindful about where we're going in our day-to-day lives and to take into consideration the things that we may be able to speak on and change on, like saying that the Sonic movie graphics sucked the first time and complaining loud enough that they changed it before the movie was released. My name is Nixie. This is a show called Soft Serve. I'm running out of time, so I'm going to go straight to the tunes. Up next, I have Camp with Strawberries, here 90.3 WHBC.

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2: 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My name is Mike McNeff. I'm one of the owners of the Irish Poet. And if you haven't stopped by yet, what are you waiting for? There's something here for everyone. Whatever you're in the mood for, we got it. Got kids? 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

0: Keith Mansfield with Funky Fanfare, the music used to announce coming attractions years ago. I'm Ray Schwetz, and we're going back in time to the drive-in. There are still a few left within a few hours of New York City. I was just at the Mahoning drive-in in Pennsylvania, but let's go back in time to their heyday when there were lots of drive-ins. Here's Bill Haley and the Comets with Rock Around the Clock, the hit that defined the 50s and appeared in George Lucas's 1973 film American Graffiti, as well as, of course, the theme for Happy Days. On Sonic Cinema, the voice of Nassau Community College, 90.3 WHPC.
1: 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We're going.

0: smoking except where permitted, please. 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

Donna Lauren with These Are the Good Times, preceded by Beach Blanket Bingo, both tracks from the 1965 musical starring Annette Funicello and Frankie Avalon. In 1968, the ultimate drive-in movie was released, and I'm sure it shocked the makeout set with its graphic nature. I'm talking about George Romero's game-changing Living Dead masterpiece, Night of the Living Dead. The film was scored with public domain music, from what I understand. Here is the opening title theme, followed by Goblin with Dawn of the Dead, and 1985's Day of the Dead by John Harrison. Here on Sonic Cinema, the voice of Nass Community College, 90.3 WHPC.

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Enter the Dragon and Big Battle from Lalo Schifrin and 1973's Bruce Lee film that many consider to be the greatest martial arts movie ever made. 1974's Texas Chainsaw Massacre is an undisputed horror drive-in classic that has a reputation as a very gory film, and although it's horrific, there's very little, if any, actual on-screen gore. Here's Tobe Hooper with the disturbing opening titles from Texas Chainsaw Massacre on Sonic Cinema, the voice of Nass Community College, 90.3 WHPC.

indictment is only one of a series to be handed down as special grand jury investigation. Grave robbing in Texas is this hour's top news story. An informant led officers of the Muerto County Sheriff's Department to a cemetery just outside the small rural Texas community of Newt early this morning. Officers there discovered what appeared to be a grisly work of art, the remains of a badly decomposed body wired to a large monument. A second body was found in a ditch near the perimeter of the cemetery. Subsequent investigation has revealed at least a dozen empty crypts, and it's feared more will turn up as the probe continues. Deputies report that in some instances, only parts of a corpse had been removed. The head, or in some cases, the extremities removed, the remainder of the corpse left intact. Evidence indicates the robberies have occurred over a period of time. Sheriff Jesus Maldonado refused to give details in the Gulish case and said only that he did have strong evidence linking the crime to elements outside the state. Area residents have reportedly converged on the cemetery, fearing the remains of relatives have been removed. No suspects are in custody as the investigation at the scene continues.

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0: Eastbound and Down from Jerry Reed and the 1977 classic Smokey and the Bandit. Every time I go to a drive-in, I think of 1978's Grease. The scene where Sandy leaves Danny at the drive-in. 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

Paging Mr. Herman, Danny Elfman with the drive-in theme from 1985's Pee-wee's Big Adventure. I love that the film concludes at a drive-in showing the Hollywood version of what Pee-wee went through with his big adventure to get his beloved bike back. Rest in peace, Paul Rubens. The 1996 Bill Paxton Helen Hunt tornado action film Twister has a memorable scene where the tornado rips through a Midwest drive-in, showing The Shining, incidentally. Here's Mark Mancia with Wheatfield on Sonic Cinema, the voice of Nassau Community College 90.3 WHPC.

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John Williams with the main theme from 1977's Star Wars, Episode 4, A New Hope, for those counting on that. So for the first time I saw this movie, I was at the Westbury Drive-In, sitting atop my parents' 1974 Gran Torino station wagon, and to me, it appeared as if the spaceships were actually there in the stars as the film unspooled on the huge screen, which was backed by the night sky. Really cool way to see that movie, and a wonderful childhood memory. Back to the Future Part 3 memorably has Marty McFly and Doc Brown drive their time-traveling DeLorean straight towards a drive-in screen and into 1885. Here's Alan Silvestri with 2-1885 and The Indians, followed by ZZ Top with Double Back from Back to the Future 3 on Sonic Cinema, the voice of Nass Community College, 90.3 WHPC.

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2: 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Yeah, I'm the Beery, and after 41 years in business, we're closing the doors on February of 2027. You're running out of time to see what Beery's is all about. Mr. Beery's is a Long Island home for original music. 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